0: 101.3 OCAF FM with Ringo. Back off, Boogaloo. TMG, Ted Mulery Gang before that too. And hey, Jump in My Car. Just gone 10 o'clock with Frank Bakai with you till 1 o'clock. And this weekend sees round 6 of the SSNA, Alvins and Murray Football League Premiership season, with the match of the day, Wangaratta Magpies taking on the Lavington Panthers at the Norm Minns Oval, Wangaratta. 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Wangaratta Magpies versus Lavington at the Norm Minns Oval, Wangaratta, live streamed on iHeartRadio, also live streamed on the Oak FM webpage and broadcast live here at 101.3 Oak FM. Coming up in this hour, Sherbet, Chicago, Orleans and Fleetwood Mac, and also a classic double play from Taylor Dane, as well as your horoscopes.
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0: 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Mostly sunny, a good looking day. 22 degrees, the expected high. And currently it's 15 degrees at 101.3 OKFM.

Orleans, and you're still the one. Fleetwood Mac 2 and Rhiannon, and a fantastic couple of songs. That was it's 12 past 10, Saturday morning, Saturday the 16th of May, 136th day of the year. Unbelievable. And across northeastern Victoria and southern New South Wales, this is Oak FM.

0: 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Sherbet, and how's that? Chicago before that too. And If You Leave Me Now, Player Along, and also LRB as well. We've got the horoscopes coming up at the bottom of the hour at a classic double play from Taylor Dane. 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

0: 101.3 OKFM with LRB and the Little River Band, and Help is on its way. A player, baby, come back. It's 29 past 10. Frank Mackay here till 1 o'clock as we dive straight into the horoscopes for this hour. Cancer, Leo and Virgo. First up, Cancer. The focus is on friendships and community. 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A new beginning in professional life is possible, or you may receive recognition for hard work. And Virgo, expansion is sorted. 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It's a great day to broaden your horizons. We'll check out Libra, Scorpio and Sagittarius coming up in our next hour.
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0: 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Mostly sunny and 22 degrees the expected high. Currently, it's 17 degrees at 101.3 OKFM, and a classic double play from Taylor Dane.

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0: Rod Stewart, You're In My Heart, You're In My Soul. A Taylor Dane to a classic double play, Send Me a Lover and I'll Be Your Shelter. 16 to 11, Frank Mackay hit a one. And we've got the Good Time Oldies right after the football this afternoon. Good Time Oldies through until 6 a.m. Sunday morning. Nothing but the best from the 60s for you. The weekend's home of Good Time Oldies. Look, a spring football game in Virginia was delayed after a parachutist crashed into the scoreboard and delayed the game. I'm laughing, I'm sorry, but you'd see it coming. It's incredible. They had to peel him off the scoreboard, sort of like Wile E. Coyote.
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free. She said, it grieves me so to see you in such pain. I wish there was something I could do.

That's Jennifer Warnes, and it's the right time of the night. Paul Simon before that, and 50 Ways to Leave Your Lover. It's 5 to 11 with Frank Mackay across northeastern Victoria and southern New South Wales. Oh, she's still singing. Great. Okay. Across northeastern Victoria and southern New South Wales, this is OAK FM.

0: 101.3 OCAFM with Steve Miliband and the big old jet airliner. It's just gone 11 o'clock. Frank Bakai with you till 1 o'clock this afternoon. And then we got the footy. Yeah, this weekend sees round six of the Ovens and Murray, the SSNA, Ovens and Murray Football League Premiership season. With the match of the day, Wangaratta Magpies taking on Lavington Panthers at the Norminns Oval, Wangaratta. 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Wangaratta Magpies take on Lavington at the Norminns Oval, Wangaratta. 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
0: 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Mostly sunny, chance of a shout, maybe. 22 degrees, the expected high. And currently it's 17 degrees at 101.3 OAK FM.

LRB, home on a Monday, and the Atlanta Rhythm Section to So Into You. It's 12 past 11. We've got the horoscopes coming up, and along with Rita Coolidge and a classic double play to the bottom of the hour. Across northeastern Victoria, southern New South Wales, Saturday morning here at OAK FM.

0: 101.3 OKFM with Chicago, baby. What a big surprise. And Foreigner, it feels like the first time. We've got Split Enz coming up along with Jerry Rafferty too. The classic double play from Rita Coolidge. It's 18 past 11 and on Monday we turn manic right about 4 in the afternoon when Daniel Moore hits the airwaves. Between 4 and 6, he plays the hits from the 60s, 70s, 80s and 90s and the noughties. He's a naughty boy. And maybe a random movie track or two. Lots of gossip, news, information, along with special guests. 2 hours of great entertainment with Daniel Moore. Mondays, the Manic Monday, between 4 and 6. 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

0: 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John Cougar Mellencamp and that club Jerry Bomb. And Huey Lewis in the news. And if this is it, 16 to 12 with Frank Mackay and the good time oldies from 6 o'clock tonight or just after the footy through till 6 o'clock on Sunday morning. Nothing but the best from the 60s for you right across the night till early hours of, 6 o'clock on Sunday morning. Look, Monday nights, life is fine between 6 and 9 with Julie Dart here at OKFM. Julie plays a wild mix of tracks. She's a wild woman. Between the 60s right through till now and everything in between. Life is fine with album tracks, hits and cult classics. Lots of music news and artist information too. 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

0: 101.3 OKFM with the Steve Miller Band and Abracadabra. It's just gone 12 o'clock. Yes, it is lunchtime. We've got the football on at 1 o'clock this afternoon. This weekend sees round 6 of the SSNA Ovens and Murray Football League Premiership season. With the match of the day, Wangaratta Magpies taking on Lavington Panthers at the Norm Minns Oval Wangaratta. You can join Ian Gambold and the OKFM broadcast team from 1 p.m. for the pre-game show. Wangaratta Magpies and Lavington Panthers at the Norm Minns Oval Wangaratta. 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
0: 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Mostly sunny, 22 degrees, expected high. Currently it's 20 degrees at 101.3 OKFM. Australian Crawl coming up, the Eagles, Billy Joel, and this is Christopher Cross.

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0: 101.3 OKFM with Australian Crawl. I was going to say Aussie Crawl. And Reckless, the Eagles, and I Can't Tell You Why. Billy Joel, Just the Way You Are. And Christopher Cross kicked it off with Ride Like the Wind. It's 22 past 12 with Frank Mackay. Take you through to 1 o'clock. The footy's on at 1 o'clock with Ian Gambold and the crew. And look, the good time oldies are on right after the footy till 6 o'clock Sunday morning. Nothing but the best from the 60s right through till 6 a.m. Sunday morning. Pilot coming up right after on the half hour and a classic double play.
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0: And at 26 past 12, we've got the horoscopes coming up just after the half hour.

0: Pseudo Echo. Take me down to that funky town. Had Cliff Richard before that and Funny. We don't talk anymore. 27 to 1 with Frank Vakai as we dive into our last section of our horoscopes in its Capricorn, Aquarius, and I was going to say Spices, but no, it's not that spicy. It's nothing fishy about that. Pisces, okay? Here we go with Capricorn. Creativity, romance, and joy are highlighted. Take time to enjoy hobbies or express feelings to someone special. Aquarius, focus on home and matters. You might feel inspired to reorganize your living space or connect with a family member. And Pisces, communication is the key. Your voice is strong, making it a good day for writing, speaking, and negotiating. That's our horoscopes. We'll have more next Saturday morning.
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0: 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Saturday's looking good. Mostly sunny. Chance of a shower, well, maybe later on tonight. 22 degrees, the expected high. Currently, it's 21 degrees at 101.3. 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

0: 101.3 OAK FM with England Dan and John Ford Coley. And I'd really love to see you tonight. Orleans 2 and Dance With Me. It's 14-1 with Frank Vakai. We've got the footy on at 1 o'clock. This weekend sees the round 6 of the SSNA Ovens and Murray Football League Partnership, our premiership season, with the match of the day, Wangaratta Magpies taking on Lavington Panthers at the Norm Minns Oval, Wangaratta. 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
2: 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We're stacked to the roof, open late, and making it way too easy to throw a proper sesh. So, light up the eskies, because the only thing missing is you. Come find out why we say, the party starts here. And remember, if you're not shopping at the Premix King, you're getting ripped off.
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0: 101.3 OKFM with Jackson Brown and Dr. My Eyes. It's right on 1 o'clock here at OKFM. A time for round six in the SSNA Ovenson Murray Football League Premiership season. The match of the day, Wangaratta Magpies taking on the Lavington Panthers. And we take you now to the Norm Minns Oval in Wangaratta with Ian Gambold and the crew.
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0: Good afternoon from the Norman's Oval, and we're looking forward to a very interesting clash between the two first semi-finalists from last year in the Wangaratta Magpies and the Lavington Panthers. There was a very exciting finish to the game up at the Albury Sports Ground between these two clubs, with Wang winning the game by 1 point with a kick for goal after sign by Jackson Clark. But great conditions here for football and netball. Welcome, Nick Jesser.
1: Yeah, good afternoon, Ian, and good afternoon to all our listeners. Yeah, look, really looking forward to our game this afternoon. Wangaratta obviously currently sitting in second place, could potentially jump to top spot if Rovers happen to lose to Albury this afternoon. And then obviously you've got the Lavington side that have been pretty disappointing, I think, so far. They're sitting outside the top five at the moment, and I think they're desperate to get a win because their season's not slipping away, but... you know, if they lose today, they lose touch with the top five, and you know, they fall behind, and you know, sit with the rest of the pack.
0: Yeah, welcome to Richard Hayward.
2: Yeah, thanks, Ian. Thanks, Nick, and thanks to everyone who is listening and here at the ground. We've been spoilt for weather again here in the Ovens and Murray. Another fantastic Saturday, and I agree with you, Nick. It's crunch time for Lavington in the seniors because they've got a really tough run of three games in a row starting today. If they don't go at least 2-1, I think they lose touch. I think they're in trouble. So they have to try and really make an impact today against the top five side. Got a young players in Lavington, and they need to find multiple goal kickers. So I still think with a couple of the ins and outs that we've got today, it's going to be an interesting clash here, is it, in excellent ground and overhead conditions.
0: Yeah, so anyway, in the thirds, we saw a big win for the Wangaratta Magpies, and in the reserves, on the Jones Plumbing plus Lavington scoreboard, it is Wang 6-9-45 to Lavington 2-4-16. So Wangaratta Magpies at the start of the third quarter in a good position, unless Lavington can make a really big comeback. For the late change for Wangaratta, it looks like Max Behan has been recalled to the senior side for his first game in the seniors this year. And Xavier Laverty, who played yesterday for against Sydney Swans for Collingwood. So he's still wearing the black and white jumper. So just getting the Swans and Collingwood in the VFL that they played. And Xavier, he kicked 2.5 goals. So you heard a bit about him, Richard.
2: Yeah, so we had the boys at work, and I hope my regional manager is listening to this. We had a bit of a look at the live stream during the afternoon to see how he went, and actually saw him kick his second goal. So to have seven shots in the VFL as a key forward, certainly a bit better output than his first time around, but where I think he...
1: So what you're actually saying, Richard, is you weren't as productive yesterday as what you probably should have been.
2: Well, sometimes if you want to reach your quota, you've got to go hard early, and then because you don't want to stretch yourself. So for the sake of the football community, a bit of research, we had a bit of look at the boy play. So look, and interesting that you can actually live stream it and get a good look at players from this league going, even if they are called in under these two-way contracts or as an invite player, you can go and actually watch them live and see how they perform. So he's done a fair bit after a big performance last week, where there might have been some worries with the incident he was involved in as to whether he'd be fit to play, because he was taken off the ground immediately afterward. But another good experience for him. And you're right, with seven shots at goal, Ian, will he hold his spot there as Jackson East did at GWS?
0: And Jed Longmire played for the Sydney Swans. He kicked a goal, I understand. So that's the way it is. But at the moment, we've got a number of players, the Ovens and Murray, playing for VFL clubs. So like Jack Costello from Lavington last year, he is playing at Geelong at the moment, doing well. And it's no doubt good for his football. But we look forward to just keeping an eye on how they're going, because we saw on Thursday night, like former Lavington player Sean Manor, who dominated in the grand final at this ground in 2019. He had a great game for Geelong up against Brisbane, and they defeated the Lions quite comfortably.
2: And just for everyone to remember, the mid-season draft is the 26th of May, so they've got this week and next week, if they're playing at state league level, to impress. There'll be plenty of scrutiny going out there, because we've seen that I think there's going to be something like 13 picks. I think there's 11 in the first round, two in the second round. There's a couple of sides with two picks because of long-term injuries. So there's going to be some specific gaps in their list that they're looking to fill. You've only got to offer a short-term contract with regards to the mid-season boys, but we have seen that the guys who have thrown their hand with the VFL or the Sandful clubs, there is a chance that if you're playing that level of football, you will be under the notice of recruiters, because that's become part of the landscape. It's not all about 18-year-olds anymore.
0: No, it isn't. It's just the way it is gone. And Riley Bice from Albury, he's playing very well at the Sydney Swans, and you notice his left foot kicking. It's something that they're using to their advantage. And so anyway, we'll just go now to our preview of the O&K. And we've got Benalla All Blacks at home to North Wang. I think North Wang are a little bit too strong for the All Blacks, who have battled a bit this year, but they'll be competitive for a while, but North Wang should win comfortably.
2: I think North Wang will. 46 scoring shots to 5 last week against Goorambat. They had 10 goal kickers. Jaden Adamo with 6, and Sam Henderson, who's played a lot of reserves football with the Rovers, kick 4. All Blacks against Warrawley, we wondered how that would go. They got beaten fairly convincingly, even though Newton and Boyle didn't play. But the All Blacks actually won the second quarter. They kicked 3 goals to 1-7. So it's not often you can get beaten by such a big margin and actually win a quarter of football during the day. But Goorambat were very, very disappointing, but very impressed with North Wangaratta with their run out of the centre and their goal kickers out of the centre. So I would predict they're going to have another big day today. And given the fact that we really have the bye, North Wang should go into second spot by the end of the round.
0: Yep, Nick?
1: Yeah, I think it'll be a hard day for Benalla All Blacks. They've just got to try and set themselves a target and see if they can win a quarter or two, and really try and disrupt the way that North Wang want to go about it. They're obviously, they're struggling this year, as they have done previously, but they can certainly impact the game. But I think North Wang will be too strong. They had plenty of scoring shots last week, and I think they'll have plenty again today.
0: Ian Vecchio, one of our devoted listeners, he's gone for North Wang. He's also tipped Bonnie Doon at home against Bright. It's a big road trip for Bright, and I think they'll be up to the challenge. I'm going to tip them narrowly, but won't be much in it, because these two clubs, they always have a good battle, and Bright... They've done everything right except the first game of the year when they slipped up in the second half, but I'm going to tip them by 2 goals. Richard?
2: Jackson McCauley and Charlie Horton kicked 5 last week against King Valley. They travelled well. They did a good job. They travel again. Oh, they're at home this week against Bright. And they will play each other twice this season. They'll play against each other in round 14, which is good, because we've had previous seasons where, because it's the longest road trip, only one meeting between the two. Bright were really solid in the win against Greta. Quirk kicked his 3rd bag of 5, which I think is really positive for him. And he has to be. He looks like he's their go-to forward now. Both Del Boscos are in good form, but no Alex Del Bosco this week. Harry Jamison in defence will be good for him. And Joe Gray has been named to go back into the ruck, and I think he's a linchpin for them. He's a really good player. Last week they trailed six points at halftime to win by 27. Right, I think they will win again away. I think they've actually got enough just to get over the top of Bonnie Doon, who at times can be inconsistent with their goal kicking.
0: Nick?
1: Yeah, well, match of the round, I reckon, in the O&K this week. Bright currently sitting on top, and Bonnie Doon sitting in fourth. So... it's going to be a really good contest. It'll be a good test for Bonnie Doon. I don't think many of us tipped. Well, I think I did. I tipped them last week to beat King Valley. And that was a decent road trip for them. They've obviously got a home ground advantage this week. I might go the upset. I reckon I might go Bonnie Doon at home. I reckon. They play well at their own ground. As you said, probably their only knock so far, Richard, is the fact that they've been a bit inconsistent. But, I reckon I'll tip them in a close one. I reckon they might knock off Bright.
0: So it's 2-2 for that game. We've got Goorambat at home to Moyu, who last week had the bye. But Goorambat, they've got a lot of injuries at the moment. They've been struggling to kick a competitive score, and I think that'll be the problem for them today up against Moyu, who have got a good young running side. Paddy McNamara has been a very good player for them this year, but Moyu by 5 goals.
2: Past Premiership Players Day at the Bat Cave today at Goorambat, so a lot of the boys from their previous Premiership sides in the Benalla and District started rocking up on Thursday. So they've well and truly entrenched themselves there. They've brought the RVs and the camper vans, and they're set in for a big day. Unfortunately, I think their current side will struggle to compete. One of the bits of feedback that was given last week about the North Wang game is that they didn't run on and they didn't run two ways in defence. And if this young Moyu side, if their strength is running, I think they'll run them off their feet. And they seem to be, Moyu now seem to be able to find, without having a big goal kicker, a good spread of goals, and they can run out games. I think Moyu off the bye will be able to get over Goorambat, who've had two big losses on the trot after a really good win against Bonnie Doon. So Moyu at the Bat Cave.
1: Yeah, yep. I'm going to go the same. I think Moyu, they're currently sitting in fifth spot. You know, they're looking pretty good at the moment, like not going to put the moz on them by any means, but, you know, so far they're looking in reasonably good form. They've had three or four wins so far this year. They're going to have to win this one in order to stay in the top five, six at the moment. So, yeah, I'm going to tip them to knock off Goorambat at the Bat Cave.
0: Yeah, and Vesha's gone the same. We've got Greta and Millerwar. That should be a good contest, but I feel that Greta, they've got more goal-kicking power up forward with Harry Moran, Cody Crawford, two players who Millerwar might find hard to contain. The Demons, Steve Williamson is still playing good football, but I feel that Greta by five or six goals.
2: Fraser Judd named today, so that's interesting. So what condition he's in?
0: He's been playing golf on a Saturday afternoon. I saw his name in the Wang Golf Saturday afternoon.
2: Anyway, he's in today, which will be interesting because it just means that Harry Moran's had two quiet weeks at full forward after three bags of eight early in the season. So it just gives them separate foil. And with Judd, just with the way he plays the game, his body shape, doesn't need to do a lot of aerobic running to kick four or five on you because he's such a clever player and got smarts and doesn't waste any energy. I think if he plays, I'm still concerned about Greta and their ruck situation. Stu McLeod, he's wholehearted, but he just hasn't got the height to go against the real athletic young ruckman. Both the Beans are doing well for Millerwood, but they're struggling to kick a score. And it's only really Simon Payne, who's kicked two bags of five, who's been able to really make any sort of impact during the season. I will go for Greta quite comfortably. I think they'll win by about seven or eight goals.
0: Yep.
1: Yeah, I think it might be a bit closer than what you think, Richard. You know, Greta probably haven't found their form yet. You know, they've got a couple of good ins this week. As you said, what sort of form's he in? If he's been playing golf on a Saturday, we don't know how hard he's been training. You know, you've got to make the most of these dry conditions at the moment if you're a young running side, which I think Miller have got, you know, a bit of leg speed at the moment. But I'm with you. I think Greta, across the three lines, I think they've just got a bit too much depth for Miller, and I think it'll be close, but I think it'll be three or four goals.
0: Yeah, Ian Vesha feels the same. Greta will struggle for most part of this game, but they'll just be a little bit too strong for Greta. And a close game out of Tarrawinji. I think the two sides, King Valley and Tarra, they're both capable of playing well for half a game and tend to have lapses for a quarter. But I feel that King Valley, with players like Bo Wheeler and Scott Jensen, they're the key players, might just tilt the scales of Valley's way. So I'm tipping them in a close one. Ian Vesio's gone for King Valley as well. Nick?
1: Yeah, I think another interesting game. You know, Tarrawinji have only had the one win so far. But, you know, King Valley, as I said the other week, they're just up and down at the moment. It's hard to tip them. You know, I think on paper they should have a win. I'm going to tip them with not a lot of confidence. It'll be interesting game at Tarrawinji this afternoon. Let's just put it that way. But yeah, King Valley for me.
0: Yep.
2: Well, Tarra led Miller at half time by 3 points, but gave up nine goals in the third quarter. And really, that's they played. You know, they were really competitive against Miller. We know Miller was probably dropped down a level.
0: Well, both these teams had a bad quarter last week. King Valley had a bad last quarter. Tarra had a bad third quarter. Yep. So you'd think that would happen again.
2: So, but once again, Jack Davies with three. So he for them to be competitive, he has to kick goals. And I think we used to always say the same thing about Bo Wheeler, but now it's Jack Davies. And so then what role is it? Is it him kicking goals out of the midfield, or does he go forward and you try and get him up to five and six as a small forward? I think I think Tara, so inconsistent. King Valley, if they can just get Wheeler and Davies to be multiple goal kickers today, I think they'll get up. Jansen's still a good veteran for them. So I think King Valley in a tight one, but I reckon there's only a couple of goals in it.
0: Yeah, so that's the O&K preview. We will be doing a broadcast for an O&K game at North Wangaratta when the Hawks host King Valley next Saturday. Just before we go for our first ad break, we'll go through some O&M reserve scores at the moment and the thirds as well. So in the thirds here, we saw a win for Wangaratta fairly comfortably, Nick. So we'll in the reserves, we see Wangaratta 7-10-52, Lavington 3-5-23. And Nathan Sampson has just kicked a goal for Wang, so they go to 8-10-58 to the Panthers, 3-5-23 on the James Plumbing scoreboard.
2: So in the reserves, Yarrawonga 10-14-74, lead North Albury 2-2-14. Myrtleford 16-11-107, lead Corraluglan 3-3-21. And that's interesting, Corraluglan, because we feel there's been some late changes there, so their seconds depth has probably been tested. As we said, it's a 25-point margin here at the Wang Showgrounds. And at the Albury Sports Ground, it's a close game. Albury 4-7-31, lead the Wangaratta Rovers 4-5-29. And as we said, in the under-18s, it was Yarrawonga. They're up and about, the young Pigeons. 11-10-76 defeated North Albury 5-7-37. It was Myrtleford in a low-scoring game. 5-9-39, a one-goal win over Corraluglan 4-10-33. So Corra certainly had their chances. Here it was the Wangaratta, as we said, the Wangaratta Magpies 16-14-110 over Langton 4-7-31, and it was in the grand final replay. And it was in it the Albury Tigers 11-7-73, 1-point winners over the Wang Rovers. It'll be a while since that's happened, I reckon. 11-6-72, cracking game at the sports ground to start off the day.
0: Yeah, well, they've had a really good start to the day at the Albury Sports Ground, both those clubs, because they've got a close reserves game as well. And in the A-grade netball, both teams are going for their first win, Albury and the Rovers. So it'll be an opportunity for the girls to just get on the winners list.
2: I think that's given me a bit of homework to do, because just to see how long it's been since the Albury reserves, Albury third, sorry, have beaten Wang Rovers.
0: Yep. So we'll be back shortly to preview the DFL.
3: Yeah. Hold this tape measure for me, would you, Blue? 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Great. 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Good job, mate. 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
0: Yep. We've got the TDFL, an interesting game between Beechworth and Barnawatha, because Beechworth last week, they were beaten by Chilton, and they're going to have to work hard to get over Barnawatha, who look like a very strong side this year. I'm going for the Barney team to win, Nick.
1: Yeah, I agree. Obviously, Beechworth, we've probably seen them on and off for the last couple of years now, and unfortunately, they just don't have the depth across their two teams that the likes of Kiwa, Sandy Creek, Barnawatha, and Yak and Dander have got. So I think it's going to be a tough day at the office for Beechworth. I think Barney, in the form that they're in, they currently sit on top of the ladder equal with Key or Sandy Creek on percentage. Yeah, I think the Tigers, Richard, will be way too strong.
2: I think the interesting thing about Beechworth, and it goes back to that Kiwi Sandy Creek game last year in the first bit of the season, where the night game, where we noticed that probably Beechworth's bottom, I shouldn't say bottom six, but their lower six probably weren't up to the near the standard of that Kiwi Sandy Creek's were. So when you have that depth drop off, especially when you're competing in the TDFL against these big three or four clubs, That is the difference between maybe hanging around fifth spot and being in the top three and a real contender. So I don't think they've improved this year, Beechworth. They haven't really picked up anyone. They've probably lost and fallen away. So
1: yep.
2: I think that's been, I think Barney, who are in real goal kicking form again, after the draw in round one, they've really got their kicking boots on. I think they'll win comfortably today.
1: Yeah, I think so. I agree. The next game we'll look at is the game between Yakandana and Wagunya. Yakandana, Richard, obviously last week were quite, not disappointing, but from their side of things, I reckon they'd be quite disappointed with the result. They looked like they matched Kiwa Sandy Creek for most of the day, and it was just inaccuracy that ultimately cost them the 4 points. I think they'll bounce back this week. They'll be a bit too good for Wagunya at home. Wagunya looked quite good last week. Knocking off Dederang Mount Beauty, but I think the Roos will be too strong at home.
2: Right. After the two and a bit hour arm wrestle against Kiwa Sandy Creek last week, I think they'll come through refreshed and decide to really take it out on Wagunya, because they said they'd got off to the start they wanted last year with the 5-0 and then ran into a really good side in Kiwa Sandy Creek. But Wagunya won't be up to scratch against them today. I pick Yakandana to win comfortably.
1: Questionably, the game of the round, I reckon, might almost be the Wodonga Saints and Chilton, Richard. It's set up to be a really interesting game at Martin Park. Wodonga Saints really struggling to find their consistency at the moment. Probably have lost some games that they've probably been in for 3.5-4 quarters, and Chilton, they had a win, which is one that they desperately needed. I think it's going to be an interesting game at Martin Park. I think Chilton on paper should be a bit too good for the Saints, but I seen the Saints a couple of weeks ago, and if they can move the ball fast like they did, they play their home ground quite well at Martin Park. It's quite a lot smaller to what, the ground is out at Chilton. I think we're set up for an interesting game there. I'll go with Chilton just.
2: I'll go with momentum. So Chilton have won two on the trot and got a little bit of confidence in Mojo back with Wodonga. The Wodonga Saints, after three wins early in the season, have had two really bad losses. So I just think confidence and momentum are really important. I think Chilton have got it at the moment, so I'm going to pick Chilton, even though they're playing away at the Saints.
1: And then the next game we'll have a look at is the game between Dederang Mount Beauty and Tolangata up at Mount Beauty. If it's anything like it is here today, Richard, it'd be a beautiful day up at Mount Beauty. Obviously, my other half playing netball up there this afternoon. I think it'll be a good game of footy for a half. Both teams are struggling to get wins, but I think on paper, Tolangata will be a bit too good.
2: I think Tolangata have got to try and flex muscle when they can against lower sides to get their percentage up so that they can try and if they can sneak a game against the top three, set themselves up possibly for a double chance, because that's going to be the hard road that they're going to have. At the moment, they're in fourth position. They've got the big three ahead of them, and in the TDFL, if you're going to play the sides in the bottom half of the table, you've got to win big, because it's always big percentages at the top of the table. So I think they'll really have a crack today, and I think they'll really try and put the pressure on early so that they can try and break Dederang and post a big score. Because, as I said, you need those percentage boosts in the middle of the season before the wet weather gets here.
1: And next game we'll have a look at is the game between the Thaguna Dogs and Rutherglen Cats. Rutherglen obviously got quite a few injuries at the moment. The same with Thaguna. Both teams not travelling as well as what they'd like. I think on paper, if the Gooner can play, you know, a solid, you know, close to four-quarter game, I think they'll be a bit too good for Rutherglen. But I think it'll be close. I'll just go towards the Dogs.
2: Yeah, look, the Gooners, it's hard to... I was trying to work out whether the Gooner, that's a real knock to their confidence, the fact that they get done by 50 points. They're sort of, once again, they're around that fourth and fifth mark, where can they make an imprint on the top three? Can they give themselves a chance for maybe sneaking the double chance? They've got to win those sort of 50-50 games. Whereas Rutherglen, play Midder. Midder's in the bottom three. They had them at home. They've kicked a decent score, 15-7, Rutherglen, and probably got their confidence up. I think that it will be... I think that, you know, the Gooners should bounce back against Rutherglen, who've once again, when they've lost Rutherglen, they've lost badly, and that's the one that I can count against them. So I'm gonna go with the Gooner, but only narrowly. I reckon there's only about three goals in it.
1: And the last game of the round in the TDFL is the game between Midi United and Kiwa Sandy Creek. You know, a few of us tipped, you know, Midder last week. We thought they'd be way too good, and they obviously let us down. That's what happens when you tip teams sometimes. But they're going to have a big game today against Kiwa Sandy Creek, who are in red hot form. You know, apart from the draw against Barnawatha, arguably the in-form team in the competition. So I think the Hawks will be too good for Midder. The road trip up to Estale, I reckon the Hawks by about, I'm going to go 9 or 10 goals. I think they'll be too good for the mighty Mountain Men of Midder.
2: Well, in round five, I thought at Estale, Midder United were a good chance against Beechworth. But Beechworth very inconsistent and lacking depth, and Beechworth give it to them by 78 points and kick 20 goals against them. So Estale didn't hold any fears for them, and I don't think it will for Kiwa Sandy Creek, who could, if they get up and running again after they set up the 2.5 hour arm wrestle against Yak, they could put 25 goals on them if Telford really gets rolling. So I would expect that would be a very comfortable win to Kiwa Sandy Creek.
1: Well, interesting. Yep. Sorry, got you, Ian.
5: Yes, have
1: Ian?
5: You got me down here at ground level?
2: Yeah, we have, Ian.
5: That's good, yeah, because we're just testing everything out. So there's a little bit of a breeze going to the town end.
2: Excellent. Thank you very much.
5: Good.
1: So you look at the Kiwa Sandy Creek side too this week. They've got a few changes. There's a few players in there from the reserves that have obviously been playing some good footy, whether it be, you know, form or unavailability in the seniors this week. But there's a few reserves players getting a crack at senior footy today for Kiwa Sandy Creek. So, you know, it's an opportunity to have a look at some different players with unavailabilities. You know your team or your squad is in good shape when you've got someone of the calibre of Jason Bartel playing in the reserves. Mm. So, I think they'll be a bit too good. So that'll just about wrap up our TDFL preview as we welcome Nat Gelotti to the airways for the afternoon. Welcome, Nat.
9: Mm-hmm. Thanks, Nick. It's been a pretty hard day so far. My cousin passed away this morning, so...
1: Sorry to hear that.
9: So it's a pretty hard day, and I'll do what I can do.
1: Yep. No, our condolences with you, Nat, and obviously your family.
9: Yep, thank you.
1: We appreciate you being here this afternoon. How do you, obviously, we'll do a preview of the game shortly, but what have you heard on the way in, Nat? Have you heard anything about how how Wang's shaping up today and how Lavington are looking on paper? You know, there's a couple of outs for both sides. Obviously, Laverty played VFL.
9: Laverty's out and Max Bean's in.
1: Yep.
9: Who else is out?
1: We haven't seen any other changes other than Laverty and being obviously in. Lavington looks like they are on paper as selected. So
9: I was talking to Ed Perriman before, and yeah, they're quietly confident. He's had his operation. He's out for the year. But, you know, they've got some really good players there. There's a guy that plays for Wagga. He's come here to see the Rooster play. And Brady Morton has gone to the opposition club. He's gone to Turvey Park, where his brother's coaching, instead of returning to Wagga, where the family's got history.
1: Interesting.
9: Yeah.
1: Yeah, you got any other?
2: Just having a look. It looks like it was interesting. We'll have in the warm up. There's a young fellow named Boston Sheridan who's wearing the 68. So he was out having a kick at three quarter time. Three quarter time.
9: He's an ex Wodonga Raider player making his debut. Mm-hmm. Been playing Bush Rangers. We spoke with Justin McMahon on the sports show last night, and he's been rap sporing.
1: Yes, I see. Obviously, with the Murray Bush Rangers having the bye in the talent league this week, there's a couple of kids that have been running around for the Bushies in obviously both the boys and the girls competitions that'll be playing for their home clubs this week, which is obviously really exciting. North Albury probably the most thankful that they've got their couple of kids back, because obviously Zach Lambert's in quite good form for the Murray Bush Rangers at the moment. And I reckon, Gambo, before we do our next ad break, we'll preview at least one of the games. We might preview the game at Yarrawonga between the Pigeons and North Albury. Both clubs desperate for wins to keep in touch. Obviously, Yarrawonga, I believe, are just inside the five, if not outside the five.
0: Yeah, they're just in fifth by the ladder at the moment. But Yarrawonga last week, it was a win, but they certainly would need to work on a few things, because I felt last week they benefited from the fact that Kyle Rutherglen had one player sent off the ground in Jolliffe during the third quarter, which had an impact on the game. Lee Williams is back in the team today. I think that's good, because to be fair to young Henley last week, he kicked a goal, but that's about all he did, and he's had two senior games, and Lee's now got an opportunity to sort of just... with the spell next week for him, to just see if his body can still stand up to the rigours of Ovens Mo senior football. And I think he's got to play. And I reckon Lee can go all right today. If he can just get the ball well delivered, he's capable of kicking four goals. And Willie Wheeler and Harry Wheeler have been terrific for Yarrawonga. They're the backbone of the club. And they've had a few bad injuries, Yarra, at the start of the year. But I'm going to tip them just based on the fact that I feel North Albury, their top four in Broomhead, Hayes, Penny and Magoni, they're going to be very hard for Yarra to counter, but I just feel Yarra might be able to get home by a couple of goals.
2: Well, interesting, Yarra had earlier in the day named Gibbons, but he's out, and it looks like they've got an emergency that's come in. I'll just have to check
1: that's
2: to see.
1: It's a debutant young...
2: Donovan.
9: Is yeah, it? Baxter Donovan.
2: Baxter Donovan.
9: Yeah. Yeah, I think I got him from Wagga, Mawala. And he's been played his first senior game for the Bushies last week and acquitted himself quite well.
1: Yep. I think he's got another debutant as well. I think I've seen on there.
9: Cooper Webster.
1: Yeah, Cooper Webster. So.
2: And he's interestingly enough, he's actually last year playing seniors for Mulwala as well as their under-17s. And he played a mixture. He actually kicked two bags of four in the seniors. So he obviously knows how to get around the goals. But Gibbons... as I said, those soft tissue injuries just linger for him. Still no Ryan down back. Daniel Howe, as they said, as Lee Williams said, Howe's only probably played, it was his first game in 12 months. He's still got 25 touches, but he did look rusty, didn't he, Nick?
9: I gave him GST 29.
1: It's probably, and even with his AFL career, it's probably been his one knock is his foot skills. I thought he was disappointing, obviously, understanding that he hasn't played footy for quite a while. But across the board, Yarrawonga last week, their foot skills were quite poor. And I think, you know, with Lee Williams obviously not playing last week, hopefully he got a really good look at what they did and what they didn't do last week. They're going to have to play their best footy. I think, you know, North Albury, they had a win last week against the Raiders, one that they on paper should win. But, look, I think I'm going to go the Hoppers again to win. I think with Broomhead, as Gambo said, Broomhead, Penny, Hayes
10: and Ragone. I think you've
9: got the Gardner brothers and Matt Gardner at centre half.
2: Yeah, who had heaps of it.
10: I think they've got a good enough group of six to eight there that can really contribute. Yeah. They're going to have to find more contributors though if they're going to win more games of footy. I think I'm going to go with the Hoppers just. The midfield battle is going to be fascinating with the two wheelers in there.
9: Fothergill
10: as well, those that roll through. And then you've got, you know, whether Hayes plays forward or whether he rolls through. You know, Broomhead, does he play mid-forward or forward mid? Ragone in there. It's going to be a fascinating midfield battle at the JC Lowe.
2: And the other stat, Nat, so North had 110 more possessions than Wodonga Raiders last week at 428 versus 318 for the same inside 50s, 41. They're overusing the ball again. They've got into that maybe because they haven't got tall forwards. They're overusing the ball North Albury.
9: They play the possession game.
2: Yeah, they're overusing the ball.
9: On a sad note for North, I believe that Fletcher Ramage is redone his ACL.
2: I can confirm that. Yep. I spoke to him yesterday. He feels as though he may have partially done it in the Lavington game and then did it at the end of the last week.
0: Yeah, so Nat and Henrik, so we'll get your tips for both of you.
9: Yarrawonga.
0: Yeah, and Henrik's gone for Yarra.
2: I'll, yeah. I'll, I'll,

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4: Yep. We've only got two other games to preview now because the two Wodonga teams are not playing today. Albury at home to Wangaratta Rovers. This will be a really good game of football because Albury have got a very good record at home against the Rovers over the years. And I think they have a pretty good chance today. I'm going to tip the Hawks just based on the fact that I feel that they probably can make a move or two like Cooper up forward, which could tilt the scales their way. But I'm expecting that with Isaac Muller back in the side, it's going to be a great contest between him and Ed Damon. And like I think it'll be well worth seeing. And the midfield battles will be really good, especially at the sports ground with Jake Gaynor. He's such an important player in the middle of the ground. And Rovers, Sam Murray probably has to play in the middle today, I think, to help them kick a winning score. I'm tipping the Hawks by two goals in what should be a very good game.
5: It's very interesting. The Rovers have had a slow start last week and they lost the first quarter the week before against Wodonga before just grinding sides down. They were 6 points down at half-time, but they had 24 scoring shots to 10 after the first quarter to win by 23 points. At 390 possessions for the game and five of their players had 190 of them. So they rely on their big five or six to get it. Thompson with 43, Murray 40, O'Brien 29, Catapan 34, Hardy 31. Parnell comes back in, but Clellan keeps his spot. There's Brodie Paul that's out. Will Nolan's back in. Really interested to see that both those two young players, McMonagle and Schulte, were listed in their best on the Ums Murray website and with 17 and 18 possessions each. Albury, I think Rovers have the best back six and, in fact, nearly the best back eight with the other players that they can bring in. Like, they can switch Cooper. They can put Philo at halfback if they need to. They can put Murray at halfback if they need to. And Albury are averaging eight and a bit goals a game, and Conlon kicked four of their eight last week. I just think they lack pace up forward. I just think they lack options up forward, and they're so organised. None of those forwards are going to have an easy day today against that defence. They need speed to disrupt with Powell, Gaynor and Carroll, and Tom Rake's just got to run his legs off and try and see if he can snag three or four goals. I don't think they can do it. I think the Rovers will win comfortably.
4: Yep, no, Nat.
6: Yeah, I think Rovers will win. Hendricks is going to try and pick one up on me, so he's gone for Albury. He thinks Isaac Muller's a big plus in the ruck, and he thinks Gaynor and co will cause Rovers a few headaches.
4: Well, I'll make a prediction. If Albury's going to win, Gaynor and Muller have got to be in the best three or four players on the ground.
6: And Conlon's got to kick three or four goals.
4: Anyway, it's a good...
6: And you need others to help in. But on that ground there last year, Albury did beat Rovers, Henrik's pointed out to me. And through his interpreter, John from Rutherglen.
4: Yep. So Ian Vecchio's gone for the Rovers in that game, and he went for Yarrawonga in the previous game. Same with Hixey, who went for Rovers in this game and Yarra in the previous game.
6: He was going to go opposite to me.
7: Yeah, well, I think it's going to be an interesting game, to say the least. As we've touched on, you know, Rovers haven't won at the Albury Sports Ground against Albury for about 4 years. So
6: they won last year, didn't they?
4: No.
5: No, that's the one they lost.
6: Oh, yeah, I mean Albury. Yeah, that's right. Yeah, Albury won last year. Yeah,
7: so, you know,

0: it's hard to ignore that kind of stat, and Rovers would be well and truly aware of the fact that they don't have a good track record at the Albury Sports Ground. I just think with the way that the Rovers are looking at the moment, I think they're going to be a bit too strong on paper. But if Albury can bring their best footy, and if they can find their best footy, I think they're good enough to match the Rovers on paper. You've got Powell, you've got Miles, you've got Gaynor, as you mentioned, Gambo. Their midfield, if they can fire, is going to be a really good challenge up against the midfield of the Wang Rovers. But I think just with Rovers' ability to flick the switch, they're going to be a bit too strong. But wouldn't it all surprise me if Albury can find good enough footy to beat them?
1: One big plus for Albury is the return of Jesse Wilson after two ACLs, and apparently he played a good game last week, according to my correspondent, John from Motherglen.
2: Yes, he's good in for the Tigers. He was injured early in the 2023 grand final. He wasn't able to return. That's his first game back in senior football last week. The tipping for Reece Livermore, we've got to remember, he's gone for Yarrawonga, Rovers, Myrtleford and Wang. So we'll go now to the Myrtleford and Corotherglen game up at McNamara Reserve. Both teams coming off losses last week, Richard.
3: Yeah, and Corowa, they just couldn't put any scoreboard pressure on, as we saw against Yarrawonga. And they, even when they had that dominant 10-minute period in the third quarter where everything that they'd asked for, everything that they'd planned for, and everything that they did went their way other than goals on the board. And then the big turn when Jolliffe was sent off. So no Cody Shutt this week. So it means that someone like Jolliffe, who is playing this week, is going to have to step up at centre-half back. Labus only had 14 possessions, so he needs to get more of it. I think Declan Clancy has to go up forward, so there's a 1-2 with Bradkey, because Bradkey just gets double-teamed every week and they need to find another tall option there. But who gets at their feet? And if it's Tex Longmire, if they've got Forrest, who can come back in and go in the defensive structure, then I think they need to have a second big forward up there. Elijah Ramey with 20 possessions, including 14 contested, he looked like he really, really wanted to crack in. But they've got some other players that I think need to step up, especially with Will Chandler not playing, and that's Williamson and St John. St John got a bit of it, but he looks a bit panicky to me when he gets the ball. For Myrtle, was a bit of a jarring loss to the Magpies last week, and now they've got no Curtis or East. Only 68 marks for the game against 110. And then, they've had Jack Truen, 7 possessions, Thomason, 11, Murphydale, 11, Riccardi, 6. They need to get more out of this. Riley Smith, they're in a position there where he not only needs to dominate in the ruck, he needs to kick goals as well. There are a few late outs, but I did make the commitment to picking Corowa in the upset, so they'll be my upset today, Corowa up there at Myrtleford.
1: Who were the late outs, Richard?
3: We're trying to work that out at the moment.
2: Yeah, sure. Nick, should be good weather up there. Maybe a chance for Motlop, the recruit from Northern Territory, to have his best game of R&M footy.
0: Yeah, absolutely. I think, as we said with Yarrawonga, Corowa, Rutherglen were very much in the same boat. Their foot skills last week were really poor. I think the coaching staff would be quite disappointed with the way that they turned the ball over. They tried to transition numerous times out of defence and just kick the ball straight back to Yarrawonga. They don't want to do that today against Myrtleford, because Myrtleford, even without East or Curtis, is a team that will very much hurt you. So I think, they'll have to be wary of that. As I said last week, my biggest knock on Corotherglen at the moment is their inability to play the same 22 players each week. Because you just can't get the consistency. It's no different to when you've got multiple players based out of Melbourne and they train as a group down in Melbourne. They don't train with the group up here as the club during the week, and then they're expected to play together, on a weekend. I think it's very much the same when you just can't find the same 22 on game day to be able to play. I understand that points have got a lot to do with it, but there's obviously players that travel and unavailabilities each week. If they can find some consistency with their 22, Corotherglen, I think they'll be a lot more competitive. I know, obviously, Myrtleford have got a couple of outs with East playing VFL. Curtis is out suspended. And we obviously think there's a couple of other changes as well. I just think on paper they have got the consistency or the the mindset that players can step up from the reserves and cover those spots. I think Myrtleford at home, they'll be a bit too strong for the Roos.
2: Yep. Nat?
1: Yeah, I concur. Coral Rutherglen have lost a couple of players recently. Ray Murphy has joined Josh Porter at Greenbale, where Ben Spates playing, ex-Wank. And also Brady Morton has joined Turvey Park, and he was a good player for him, where his brother's co-coach. He didn't return to Wagga Tigers, where Pavis is coaching him. I think at home, Murphy have got more goal-kicking options. Lockie Murphy-Dale, you've got Sharpie, Riley Sharp, whereas Coral Rutherglen have got the eggs in the one basket at the moment, which is Carlin Brackey. And I think Tom Forrest is a good inclusion, but I just think Myrtleford, even though Simon Curtis is out, they've got a bit more depth around the ground. Maraca needs to stand up a bit. Rhys Grant.
2: And Motlop.
1: But they got some good players there. Mitch Del Bosco's in very good form lately, and a lot depends on how he performs.
2: So Henricks has gone for Myrtleford or Coral?
1: Yeah, Myrtleford.
2: So thanks to all our tipsters then. At the moment, Nat and Ian Vesio are the leaders, equal
0: just,
2: leaders.
0: Just in the reserves too, approaching full time. There's about 2 minutes to go, with Wang leading pretty comfortably by 62 points. Will Lersh has gone out, gone off the ground with what looks like a pretty bad hamstring. He hasn't even come to the bench. He's just gone straight off the ground. So that's a big loss for Lavington, already struggling with injuries.
3: And this will leave the Wangaratta Magpies in the reserves undefeated. And I spoke to Waitai Tua, who's coming back from a broken leg, and he says the reserves football to come back through is going to, that they're a very good side to come back into.
1: Good luck to Ethan Lane, who ended up in the Albury Hospital last week and played in the seconds, younger brother of Joy, who returned to the Roos camp.
2: Yep, so that's the end of the reserves, with Wangaratta winning by 62 points on the Jones Plumbing of Lavington scoreboard. We'll be back to preview the senior game.
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2: Yep. So we've got the senior game here today between the Magpies and the Panthers, which should be a very good contest. We've got Wangaratta in good form at the moment, and one of the reasons why is because they've been very even in their team performances. Tyson Young in the past 2 weeks has been in great form in front of goal, with 10 goals in two games, kicked six last week. And other players they picked up this year, in Jack Magnusson's been doing very well with his pace on the wing. Joel Stevens, he's travelling a fair way to Wangaratta, but he's doing well. And at the moment, I think that Wang, they've probably just got a forward line which will be able to kick a winning score. That's my query against Lavington, based on the fact that a lot of games that they're kicking 10 or 11 goals, but just not quite able to kick a winning score. Tim Osterhoff, if he has a really good day and can just get an early goal or two up against his opponent, which will be most likely Michael Bordingong, he could help his team to kick that score that they need to win the game, because they need to find multiple goal kickers. That was noticeable last week against Rovers, that the leading goal kicker was only two goals, and early on they were four goals up. So it's good to have a number of goal kickers, but they've got to find somebody who can kick, say, three goals or more in the forward line. And that's my query about Lavington. Unless Sean Driscoll has a really good game, their defence is quite solid, the Panthers. Alex Bennett's been playing well. But for Wang, their back line's been really good. Cam Barrett's been in great form. So I feel Wang will win by about 20 points. But it'll be a good contest, and you'd expect momentum swings in this game, Richard.
3: You would. And with the multiple, only the week before, that it was just Osterhoff and Sanson who were their multiple goal kickers against Myrtleford. So they're just struggling to get to get players with multiple looks at it other than their big two. And we know that Osterhoff, he's a confidence player. He's actually, last 3 weeks, probably hasn't been too bad, but last week just got blanketed. So Driscoll back in, they've got to decide. Against Yarrawonga, he was excellent when he went into the centre, but they also need him to kick goals because he's one of the best small forwards they've got. Wang, though, Tyson Young's kicked six and four in the last 2 weeks since he's gone forward, but they will go in small with Ben O'Keefe and Marjanovic. They've been good if undersized at halfback with Barrett, Grossman and Ellis. And one of the interesting stats from last week is Barrett had 13 marks and Ellis 10. And so Ellis is really using himself as the outlet at halfback and then going down the wings. Barrett's just backed himself and done really well. And Grossman just defies the ages and working an undersized centre-half back. And Di Sebastiano, I think, by taking the key forward has allowed Grossman to run off him and be creative. I think they've got good matchups for Osterhoff and Sanson. Lavington kicked 4-4 in the first quarter, then just got ground down by the relentless Rovers. They're struggling for multiple goal kicks, as we said. They need to spread their disposal load. The two Glanvilles had 54 between them, including 27 contested, but they just need to find other avenues to get the ball forward. I think the Maggies at home will win by about 5 goals.
2: Nat.
1: Yeah, I think Wang probably about 3 or 4 goals. There's not much between these two clubs. Wang on paper look a lot better, but any team that's coached by Adam Snyder, they're always in the game. He's probably the most astute coach in the league, along with Jason Eatley. So two former St Kilda boys coming up against each other, and I think St Jason will prevail over St Adam.
2: And we also remember that Adam Snyder did play with Sydney, so we premiership player.
3: We've got a jumper change, fellas, because we've got someone in the number 8, which would normally be Mark Anderson's number. So there's a Magpies player in the number 8.
2: Yeah, and also young Sheridan making his debut for Lavi. Nick, he's wearing 68, so he'll get your preview.
0: Yeah, it's going to be a good game of footy, I reckon. As I touched on earlier, Wangaratta... currently in second spot, looking really good so far. And then, obviously, from the Lavington side of things, they're desperate for a win in order to keep touch with the top five. If they lose today, then they fall a bit behind the pack. They'll be looking to try and win. The midfield battle is going to be an interesting one. Wangaratta have got multiple players that can run through the midfield. Lavington, we've seen a couple of weeks ago, they're probably only a bit, I wouldn't say one-paced, but they don't have a lot of rotating options that the clubs like Wang and Rovers do, where they can, they can play multiple players through their midfield. So I think they're really missing Jack Driscoll as their main ruckman. Not knocking young Jaden Hucker, but he's just a lightly built ruckman. He's still finding his feet in Ovens and Murray footy. They'd be desperate to get Jack Driscoll back at some point. I think Wang at home, even with Laverty out, I think they'll be a bit too good. Really looking forward to seeing Tyson Young after a couple of weeks finding his feet in the Ovens and Murray. First week he looked quite scratchy against the Rovers here when we broadcast the night game. Since then, it looks like he's been in cracking touch and obviously contributing on the scoreboard as well. So looking forward to seeing him. The matchups are going to be an interesting one. And who kicks Wang's goals, I think, will be an interesting watch as well, obviously with with Laverty out. We know Young has kicked a couple the last couple of weeks with a 6 and 4, but I think they're going to have to get multiple goals out of someone like Aiden Tilley, or expect someone like Jackson Clark to play a bit more forward and potentially kick four
1: McLuhan,
0: or five.
1: McLuhan's got the ability to kick a few,
0: that's
1: too.
0: That's right, yeah.
3: And fellas, I've been down to ground level. We've got a couple of jumper changes due to the wardrobe malfunctions after the melee against Myrtleford and the torn jumpers. So Matt Hayden, who's normally in 3, will wear number 8. And Cam Barrett, who was normally in number 6, will wear number 50. And said we've got Max Behan in the 41. And I reckon Boston Sheridan, he's listed on our sheet as 72. I think he is wearing the number 68.
0: Yeah.
2: Yep. So everybody in their tipping's gone for Wang, with yes. Hixie going for Wang, Ian Vesio, Reece Livermore, and Hendricks. So that's why it is. So. We'll get the final scores in the reserves. A close game up at the Albury Sports Ground in the reserves.
3: It looks, sounds like the day is going to be a preview for some close ones. So Albury Tigers at 6-9-45 have defeated the Wangaratta Rovers 5-8-38. As we said here, it was the undefeated Wangaratta Magpies 14-14-98 defeating the reigning premiers Lavington 5-6-36. Myrtleford, a big win over Corowa 22-17-149 over Corowa 4-4-28, and the Yarrawonga Pigeons 12-20-92 defeated North Albury 5-2-32.
2: Yeah, so thanks, Richard, for those reserve scores. So we've got the senior players just about now to go to their positions, with a couple of Lavington players wearing the long sleeves. So Jake O'Brien normally does, and Jack Lanville. They're wearing their alternative strip today, the Panthers. Be interesting to see how young Riley Costello goes, because he's a very promising young player, and he's just got his chance in senior football this year, and lightly built, but he's a good young player. For Wangaratta, we've got a familiar side of Fraser Ellis out on the wing. He spends a lot of time on this ground during the cricket season as well. He's one of the few players at the Wang Magpies Cricket Club that plays Ovens and Murray football. But
3: I like that Schneider's...
1: Jarrett Wallace, Reece Grant also...
2: Yeah, on this ground as well. Yeah, tight net.
1: When they played Wang, they did last week.
3: I've been impressed with Schneider being willing to give big jobs to young Costello. I thought against Yarrawonga, he looked a little bit undersized. That's interesting. He's gone off with a handshake and been rebuked, the young fella. So the courtesy wasn't returned to him. He's going to learn about senior footy here. But looking forward to this. Driscoll in the centre.
0: DeBastiano's gone to Osterhoff.
2: Yeah, so Nick's doing the special comment. Richard.
3: So Niles, he's beaten to it by Hucker. Ball at ground level. Who can run onto it? Good work by Newton in the centre. He dishes out the handball out wide. He finds Charlie Douglas. Rough kick on the left. Good work there. It looked like Cooper Hall. Can he run it in? He gets the handball out now the back. It looked like it was Willie Glanville. He got the handball to 1-2. He can't get onto his left. They'll know Hick into full forward. Where's Osterhoff? He's at the back of the pack. Good spoil. Oh, here comes Hall. Can he get around on his right foot? He can. Snaps. But it's cut off there by Jet Roberts in the back pocket, and he distributes out to Fraser Ellis. Ellis goes out the far side. Can he find Knowles? He can. Knowles takes the marks and dishes off the handball. Quick kick inside. Who runs onto it? Good. Looks like it was Stevens. Stevens for the Magpies. Goes inside. I think he finds Mapleson there. He goes across and finds O'Keefe with the quick kick to fall forward. They're in here. Is it Tilley at the back? No, it was Jackson Clark, I think. Clark dishes off the handball, tries to go to Young, but now Lavington will be out, and they'll relieve out the near side to Driscoll at half-back.
2: Yeah, so Sean Driscoll's got the ball, kicks it on the wing, and his teammate in Jake O'Brien has juggled and taken the mark. So he's got the ball right in front of the commentary box here on the Jones Plumbing scoreboard. No score either team. As it's going to be an opportunity now for Lavington player in Buchanan. Across there to Sean Driscoll. His kick goes across there to Hucker. It goes over there to Cook. Have a shot for goal. Where's Osterhoff? He's in good position, the big man, and he's taken a good mark. Yep, just over the top of Lachlan D. Sebastiano. So Osterhoff is going to kick from the edge of the goal square. There's a good bit of ball movement then by Lavington, Nick.
0: Yeah, it was, and Tyson Young started at full forward for Wang too, so obviously he'll play key forward to start with.
2: Osterhoff's kick's gone straight through the middle. That's the first goal of the day to the Panthers. And they lead one goal straight to Wang, having scored at the two-minute mark of the opening term.
3: Sean Driscoll involved two times, two possessions in that chain, even though it was a little bit rough through the centre of the ground. Interesting, Osterhoff had the back position, Di Sebastiano backing into him, and he just managed to just reach over the top of him and take that flat kick.
0: So, yeah, unfortunately, Di Sebastiano is just a bit undersized for a key defender, and that's probably where Osterhoff's going to get him at times, even coming from behind, just a fraction taller in the matchup.
2: So we've got to look at where Bordinglong's playing now, because you would have thought he would have gone to him for sure. So,
0: well, I think, as Richard said, it's looking at being able to run off.
3: So Niles up against Hucker. He's out of Driscoll. Oh, I fed it to him on a plate. Running bounce to Driscoll. He kicks a 30-metre kick. Can he find O'Brien? He can. Takes it at 49.
0: Might be a bit too far out to score, I think, here, Jake O'Brien. If he was on the run, you'd probably back him in. But I think from a set shot, I don't think he's quite got the distance in the leg.
3: So the young man, Hucker, got it on a plate to the creator in Driscoll. This is where he does some of his best work, coming out of the centre. Now O'Brien, who starts inside the centre square. He will come in, cross it now, because the mark is at 49, so he kick from about 52. Ball on its way. Looks like it's travelling left. There's the spoil at the back. Off hands. Russ behind. And it'll be Cam Barrett who brings it out from full back. Barrett. Surveys the far side. He plays on now. Will he take a bounce? He might nearly have to. Goes with the kick. Who's his target? There's a wrestle there. It was Tilly. They're beaten 4-2 now. Now they're at the back. Willie Glanville. Gets it at the back there. Looked like to
0: Costello.
3: Now they're into the centre of the ground. Oh, it's half volley. James Buchanan off his knees, but he manages to get a kick into half forward, and they're on now with Sanson. And Sanson's taken the mark at 48.
0: Well, he's got to kick this goal, Charlie Sanson. We've probably been a bit harsh on him the last couple of weeks that doesn't contribute enough up forward. This has got to be within his range. He has to go back and kick an early goal. I think it'll do his confidence a world of good.
3: So can he put a second goal on the Jones Plumbing Plus of Lavington scoreboard? It's a seven-point lead. All the scoring to Lavington as we're 4 minutes in. Sanson, once again, starting from inside the centre square. Mark at 49. Let's go from 51. Ball on its way. It fades left again. Defenders go. Oh, there's the mark. It was Driscoll at the back. We've seen him take a couple of hangers, but off hands and another behind. 1-2-8 leads no score on the Jones Plumbing Plus of the Langton scoreboard as Barrett brings the ball out of full back.
2: Yeah, and he's found his teammate in Bordinglong, who's got the ball just to the right of the scoreboard. And good start for Lavi at this stage.
0: They've got a good zone set up here too.
2: Yep.
0: Wangaratta have really got to find a target here to get it out of their back half.
2: Yeah, so Barrett's kick, he's found his teammate there in number five in Hewitt. So Hewitt's got the ball. He looks for Ellis, who's marked the ball.
0: Just
2: on the half back line, so still about 50 metres out from the pass goal. Not a great kick by Ellis. It was touched off by the man of the mark. Newton's got an opportunity for Lavington now. He's going to handball across there to his teammate, and young Corrigan has marked the ball.
3: Oh, Costello, sorry.
2: Costello kicks it up there, the forward line. Osterhoff's in position there. It's Vestiano, punches the ball down. Sanson underneath it for Lavi. It's a pack of players going after it. The umpire will come in and ball it up.
0: Yeah, Osterhoff got a good argument there. He probably got shoved in the back and didn't get a free kick out of it.
2: Yeah, so Osterhoff's in the ruck now, and it's kicked out of the fence by Bordinglong. It's going to be an opportunity for Newton for Lavi. He's going to try and handball it out. It's going to be a chance then for Hewitt. Keith's kick was smothered. It's been picked up then by Stephen. He's been tackled, and that's holding the ball. And a Lavington free kick has gone to Hall.
0: Been good early.
2: So he's going to kick the ball up there. And we're looking now. Osterhoff's in position now. Gets down to Knowles for Wang, does the roving. Good play by the ruckman for Wang. And he's found his teammate now in Ellis, who's covering a fair bit of ground. Kicks it out there to the far side, looking for Tilly, who's marked it on his chest.
3: So Tilly out on the far side. Great work, the crumbing by Niles, the big man. And now they've got the outlet, but they're held up by the zone of Lavington. Will he go the short kick? He's going to turn it over. No, it manages to get there to Bordignon. Bordignon gets the handball over the top. Can Melville run into what he can? Oh, no, he fumbles. I thought he was held without it. He'll get it. A little short kick. That was clever. Goes out forward. Was the tackle late? I didn't think he had possession. Good work there by Harrison Wilson. Does he lose it? Is it a free kick to him? They called a throw.
0: Yep.
3: Throw against Harrison Wilson. And it'll be Lockie Kennett with the free kick, about 52 metres out. Pops a 40-metre kick over. There's the contest. Good spoil at the back. Good work by Patton. and Alex Bennett, and the ball will have a throw-in 10 metres around from the left behind post. It's 1-2-8, plays no score on the Jones Plumbing Plus scoreboard. Throw-in comes in now. Is it Tilly in the ruck?
0: Oh, that's a...
3: high and short.
0: That's a shocking throw-in.
3: Hucker from Lavington just slaps the ball forward, progresses out of defence another 20 metres, so a throw-in will be about 35 metres around from the left behind post.
0: Probably a poor entry there from Lockie Kennett in the end. He took too long to move it in inside 50, and it allowed Young to be double-teamed.
3: So there's Hucker up against Tilly again, ball at ground level, rove there by Drew Bevan. Can he get it out? There's the handball. Kennett gets a quick kick for the Magpies into full forward. Ball will bounce up. Can they get the ball out? It's Newton, who's playing as a midfielder today. Dishes the ball out backwards, looks to Alex Bennett.
0: No, he's
3: Sorry, and he's bundled over the boundary line for a rush behind. Good. First score to the Magpies.
0: Good pressure there by Wang.
3: And they'll relieve out of fullback Lavington.
2: Yep, so Lavington leads by 7 points on the Jones Plumbing scoreboard. There's this kick up, there's quite a good one in the middle. Osterhoff, the ball slipped through his hands. He's up the ground a bit. Big man taps it out there to his teammate. And that player there, he's been tackled. He got his handball away in Corrigan, but it's been picked up for Wangaratta by Stevens. He drives up there. Where's Young? He nearly got his hands to it. Melville's kick has gone to the right-hand side of the point post, and we've got Douglas for Lavington. He's in the position now. He taps it over the boundary line, and there wasn't any spectators over in that side of the ground, because I reckon they would have called for deliberate. It was clearly his intention, but there's just a couple of little kids there, and they didn't say anything.
0: How much size has Ryder Corrigan put on in the off-season? Mm. He looks massive.
2: Yep, so it's Hucker gets a hit out, and it's been taken then for Wangaratta by Ellis. Kicks it up there. It's going to be closer to goal.
3: Was it touched by
2: the Lavi defender?
3: Oh, Young tried to put the shepherd on, but it must have just got just got a fingertip to it.
2: Yep, so it went through the goal, but it was one of those ones where just a faint touch. And it's been going to be Wilson Harry for Lavi is going to kick the ball back into play. Got 3 votes last week in the game up there at the Panthers Oval. He must have played very well.
3: Two bounces.
2: So he's kicking the ball up there in the middle of the ground, looking for his teammate in Hucker, who drops the mark. There's going to be a chance now for boarding long for Wang. He's got a handball across there. It's going to be an opportunity for Smart. And it's going to be a free kick. Wasn't a great handball by boarding. He put his teammate under pressure, Nick.
0: Yeah, he did. It was holding the ball.
3: Buchanan's
0: played well so far.
3: Buchanan kicks forward, but Matt Hayden managed to relieve from halfback. Melville, he's out, Mark. Great work there by Harry Wilson. Outreached him. Now he's got to go onto his left. Doesn't look like he has one. Goes to Costello. He'll be under physical pressure. Gets it back to Wilson. Little kick on the left. Didn't look all that convincing. Sanson storms through half forward. He'll kick the full forward. Where's Osterhoff? He's got separation at half, follows him. He picks it up. He goes outside to O'Brien, who tried to snap it around on the right. Can he curl it around? Oh, they've called a goal.
0: It's going to be a goal.
3: Yep. A pearler. Jake O'Brien with the second goal for Lavington, and we'll go back to the studio.
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3: The lowest percentage kick you could have from Jake O'Brien, hemmed up on the right boundary, but now Driscoll comes storming through the centre. He's met there by Hewitt. Ball now over the top. Can he take the mark there? Sheridan in his first game. He recovers. Will he go onto his left? Now a handball at the back, but he misses Wilson with it. Wilson, can he find an option in the centre of the ground? I don't think he'll hit O'Brien on the full, but he's got enough time to dish the handball out the back to Patton. Patton. Can he go over the top? Good work to Glanville. That's Jack. He takes a bounce. Will he take a second one? No. On the left foot goes to half forward. Can he find a target? He can. Caden McNamara, the multiple goal kicker from last week. He wheels around on the right. Can he find an option? No, he's turned it over and he's found Jet Roberts at half back.
2: Yeah, so he kicks the ball out there and he's found Kennett for Wang. He's got it to Tilly, who's marked the ball. It's on the defensive side of the centre for Wang. Lavington leads by 2 goals, and he's kicked the ball back to Kennett. So he's got the wing right in front of the interchange area for So he's going to kick the ball up there, the half forward line. Knowles is in good position, but it's an opportunity now for Wangaratta player in Clark to kick it off the ground. And it has gone out of bounds, about 60 metres out from the Wang goal at the clubroom's end.
3: I can see why he did get votes last week, Wilson. He's been amongst it early.
2: Mm. Yep, so it's 2-2-14 Lavington, 2 points Wang on the Jones Plumbing scoreboard at the 12.5-minute mark. So it's going to be Cook goes in hard for the ball. Opportunity now for Wilson to Jack Lanville. He's going to look to get it around. He's on his right foot, which is not his preferred side, but he's got to kick about 30 metres. Players just misjudged the ball in and... it went to the ground. There was an opportunity for a chest mark, but it's an opportunity now for the Wangaratta player. He's been tackled. That's a great tackle.
3: Mapleson gone. Corrigan.
2: Mapleson just took a little bit too long. He looked up and when he should have given the first option, Nick.
0: Yeah, it definitely first option should have been given on that occasion. And Ryder Corrigan's been pretty good so far. He's been in amongst it.
3: He has been on a few stakes during the week, mate. Have a look at the thickness in the shoulders.
0: Yeah,
3: he's built up.
0: Put some good size.
3: Got to come back over the mark, young fella.
0: He's put on some good size.
3: Wilson, he wants to duck round and get the handball again, but instead he goes to half forward with the kick. And he finds a target. Good work there. Quick kick there. That was by Jay Summers into full forward. Osterhoff back position again. Can he follow up? Ball at ground level. Di Sebastiano's confronted. Barrett just decides to walk the ball over for a rush behind. So it's 2-3-15. Plays two behinds on the Jones Plumbing Plus scoreboard. Barrett then goes out to Roberts. That's Jett. He takes a running bounce. Now there's a second chance for a third. Now he goes to handball down the line. Does he go to Hayden? He does. Hayden tries to find Jet Roberts. Oh, no, sorry. That's Oscar Roberts again. Sorry. He's with the handball forward. Now he finds Tilly in space. O'Brien tries to reel him in. Short spearing pass to Young. Did it half volley him? Yeah, the umpire says play on. They'll try to get out the back here. Good work there by Nick Patton. He'll try and find the switch into the centre of the ground. He does. Finds Buchanan. Buchanan for Lavington. He'll handball inside. Find an option there. They'll come out to Newton. He had the front marking position, but sport by O'Keefe from behind. Oh, good tackle there. Placed on Cooper Hall. Looked like that was done by Smart.
2: The boundary line saved in there, Nick.
0: Yeah, it did. They would have been out if they kept it in, though, Lavington. They had the numbers forward of the contest.
2: Yep, so Knowles in the ruck for Wang up against Cook for Lavington. Cook got front position, got hit out. It's really hard in there. Cook gets his kick up there. Does it go out of bounds on the full?
0: Just inside.
2: The boundary umpire, what's the decision? And a good decision now.
3: Yeah, they didn't argue too much. Kennett had a real good look at it. He pleaded his case, but the umpire made a good decision and well picked up by Nick.
2: Yep, so it's a wing with Lavington 15, Wang 2 at the 15-minute mark of the opening term. Cook's picked up then for Lavington by Billy Glanville. His kick up the forward line and it's been marked by his teammate.
0: Hucker.
2: He's going to drive the ball up there looking for Osterhoff. And a good pass. That's
0: great
2: what Osterhoff wants. And I like the way Osterhoff, he runs out and hard. He's a big man. And the players get in his road. They're going to come off second best. And that's what he's got to do.
0: Well, Di Sebastiano's off the ground at the moment. He's just getting some work done. He might have a cut on the face there somewhere. So, obviously, the mismatch, as soon as Di Sebastiano comes off, Osterhoff gets separation from his opponent.
3: Not a bad lace-out pass from 6-foot-6 ruckman, though, the young fella.
0: Jeez, yep, you'd take that any day of the week.
2: So he's kicking from goal. He's on a 45-degree angle. He's kicking from 40 metres out.
0: Got to go inside the right goal post down this end.
2: The town end kicks for goal. It looks like it's going to the right.
0: The wind must be going the other way today, Nat.
2: Yeah, it is.
1: Yeah, going to Tarrawinji.
3: Bowling in swing is the big rooster.
0: Yeah, that's it.
2: 2-4-16 Lavington. Wangaratta 2 points at the 16-minute mark on the Jones Plumbing score. We'll get some scores from around the grounds.
3: Barrett goes far side and he finds Smart. Smart goes down the line, finds an option there, and they'll go forward and find Harry Hewitt. Harry Hewitt at halfback kicks down the line. Oh, good stretch there. That was by Hayden. Hayden in the number 8 today due to the torn jumper last week. Could have gone inside. Now he goes long down the line. There's the option. Here's the spoil. Can Knowles run onto it? No, it'll go around the back there. It looks like it's Jay Summers, and he's bundled over the line, and they'll have a throw in half forward flank for the Wang Magpies.
0: So just around the ground, scores level at the JC Low Oval, 1-3-9 apiece. Cole Rutherglen, the early jump on Myrtleford, 4-2-26 to the Alpine Saints, 1-1-7, and the Rovers, 2-1-13. Aubrey 1-2-8.
3: Knowles with the tap. Quick kick there by Melville, is it? To full forward. Can Marjanovic run on it? No, it's okay for two little men. They get rode off it by O'Brien, but then Marjanovic, it bounces back into his hands, wrapped up. And we'll have a ball up 40 metres out from the club room's end. Wangaratta Magpies in attack. Bean around the pack there with Glanville. Hucker tries to take it clean out. Quick kick by Corrigan. Ryder Corrigan comes out near side. There's the spoil. Can they run onto it, Lavington? Can they keep it in? He tries. Cook. Oh, he said he did. Wow. I didn't think so. Caden McNamara gets it inside. He finds Summers. Gets it back to McNamara. He'll kick from 54. Jeez, where's Driscoll? Will he take the fly? He does. Oh, he can't hold onto it. Ball at ground level. Big Osterhoff tries to get back to Driscoll. Oh, they're under pressure here. Kennett tries to get the handball out. Now it's Lavington. Quick snap on the right. It is a goal.
0: Buchanan.
3: Goal to Buchanan. And we'll go back to the studio.
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2: Yep. So Buchanan, that's a good goal. He's joined the club this year. Might be related to a fellow we had on AKFM many years ago.
1: Michael Buchanan.
2: He's
1: from Collyambly, Gambo.
3: Starting to look like a similar scoreline to last week against the Rovers. 3-4 to 2 behinds. They kept the Rovers scoreless in the first quarter.
0: Just getting beaten around the midfield at the moment, Wayne.
2: Yep, so it's Hucker gets the hit out in the middle of the ground. And it's going to be an opportunity now for Hewitt for Wang. His kick goes to the half forward line, about 40 metres out from goal. Majanovic's in with a chance now. Shot for goal by Majanovic. That looks pretty good. And that's the response that Wang wanted. So that's their first goal for the afternoon. So it's 3-4-22 Lavington. Wang out at 1-2-8. So a good snap, Nick.
0: Yeah, it was a good snap. And I reckon that'll almost be Wang's first centre clearance of the quarter so
1: far. It was.
0: So it just goes to show when the mids can actually get their hands on the footy, what can actually happen. So, it was a good crumbing goal by Marjanovic. And, much needed one for Wang because obviously, as we approach quarter time, the game was probably starting to get away from him early.
2: Yeah, so Di Sebastiano, he's back at fullback on Osterhoff.
3: So Knowles tries to tap and then takes it back to himself.
1: Hewitt.
3: To Hewitt. Quick kick at the back there by Newton. No, Newton to centre-half forward for Lavington. Ball at ground level. Sanson lays the tackle. Ball goes out the back, though, to Jet Roberts. He surveys his options. It's a short kick, and he goes to Barrett right on defensive 50. He's knocked over, and he'll get a 50-metre penalty. Yeah.
0: Well, it wasn't needed, but the kick was probably only just the required 15 metres, so you could probably understand what Cooper Hall was trying to do. But, that's a generous 50.
3: Generous 50, and then no one on the mark, so Barrett's gone 60. There's Driscoll's been tripped over by his own man, Jackson Clark. Can he run onto it? He's under pressure from Costello. I think they're asking if it's a throw,
1: it was.
3: Costello went to just bump the ball over and accidentally scooped it with his right arm. And Jackson Clark, I think this might nearly be his first touch.
0: No, I reckon second.
3: Is he second?
0: Second.
3: A tight kick. In the right forward pocket, he'll go with the banana on the right, inside
0: goal.
3: Out, gold it.
0: That's a goal.
1: Goal.
3: Two in a row to the Magpies on the Jones Plumbing Plus of Albury scoreboard.
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0: Back-to-back goals for Wang and much needed too.
2: Yep, so we've gone 21 minutes opening term. Knowles in the ruck, probably got it out. Handball's across there and it's been picked up by Stevens for Wang. It's an opportunity now for Bean. He's got a handball across there. Goes across there to his teammate. That's not a bad kick by
0: McLernan,
2: but it's just gone to the left and is 1 point. So, yeah, Bean, first senior game for the year and he's in the team to just try and set up scoring opportunities, but I think he likes kicking goals better than setting up the goals for others.
3: And the Magpies have moved Harry Hewitt onto Newton in the centre as Harrison Wilson brings the ball out from fullback, and he finds Jack Glanville. Glanville on the left, goes out the far wing, but at the back, was it a push? No, he's paid the mark. It goes to Jet Roberts.
0: definitely a push.
3: So Roberts, dead centre wing, lines up. He'll kick down the line, but he'll stick to the boundary. Bean's going to be at the foot of the pack. There's the contest. Tilly gets it. Oh, fend off there. Looked like it was by Stevens. He loses the ball. It goes out the back. Quick kick by Hucker. Oh, no, and his teammate
0: Harrison Wilson.
3: And it must have been out of bounds on the full. Now they'll go inside to Knowles. Roberts screamed for it as he goes passing for the handball. He doesn't offer. So Knowles, the man on the mark, is right on the corner of the centre square. He'll go to the left-hand pocket. Tilly at the back. Ball at ground level. Dished out there by Charlie Douglas with the handball. They're corralled in, and the ball goes over the boundary line for a throw in about 3 metres around from the right behind post club room's end.
0: The deep entries inside 50 for Wang look like they're really troubling Lavington. If they can get multiple numbers close to goal, it's just putting them under a bit of pressure.
2: Yeah, so it's a high throw in, and it's Hucker got it down there to his teammate in McNamara. Handball, there's players wrapping each other up in tackles there. Umpire is going to ball it up about 25 metres out from the Wang goal at the club room's end. It's an opportunity now for Harry Wilson to get across there to McNamara for the Panthers. Kicks it out there to the wing. Knowles is in good position. Crashes the pack. It gets it to the ground. Opportunity for Newton for Lavington. He fumbles it. A chance for Jet Roberts. Kicks the ball up there. It's going to be a mark for Billy Glanville, but across there to Sheridan. Handballs it back there to Jack Glanville, who kicks it on that trusty left foot. Knowles is in good position and takes a good mark for Wang on the far side wing. We've gone 24 minutes in the opening term. We're in a time on, and Lavington leads by 7 points on the Jones Plumbing scoreboard.
3: He's dominating across centre of the ground, and he measures the kick and finds Tilly. He'll wheel around on the right foot. Kicks into full forward. There's the wrestle. Young at the back. Oh, here's Jackson Clark. Can he reel it in? He can, but he's beset by two tacklers. Ball will bobble around. Where's Bean? He's at ground level. Tries to lay the tackle. Quick kick on the left. Is it Young?
2: Touched off the boot.
3: Touched off the boot.
0: Yep.
3: Touched off the boot. Yeah. Another behind. So it's 2-4-16. The Magpies trail Lavington 3-4-22 as we cross 24 minutes. Wilson.
0: It's going to go out on the full.
3: He's played on from full back and kicked the ball out of bounds on the full. And it'll be Grossman who takes the free kick here at half forward.
0: Di Sebastiano very sore after that contest on the far side of the ground there with Knowles coming across and trying to take the mark.
3: So it'll actually be Fraser Ellis who was closer to the ball at the time that it went across the boundary line. He plays on. Kicks a flat kick to about 20 metres out, but it's marked there by Wilson yet again for Lavington. He dishes off outside. Can he find an option? He can. Player from Lavington there was Glanville. Billy goes out. Well done by Di Sebastiano to effect the spoil. He'll go in at ground level again. Barrett will now take it. He'll dish outside. Can he find Roberts? He can. That's Jet. He'll go to full forward. There's the pack. Young at the front. He just can't get clean hands on it at the moment. Good work there by Hayden. Quick snap into full forward, but Wilson's got it again. He's taken the mark, but then he hasn't gone over the mark.
0: He's come the wrong side of the post.
3: So they're actually, and because he's done that, it's going to be a rush behind. Good call, Nick. So a rush behind there. So it's 2-5-17, the Wang Magpies. Trail Lamington 3-4-22 on the Jones Plumbing Plus 11 and scoreboard as Wilson plays on out of fullback and goes to the far side.
2: Yep, so it's boarding on, got the handball across there to
0: Harry Hewitt.
2: Harry Hewitt. It's an opportunity now for Hewitt again. Across there to Barrett, drives it up there, and it's been marked by, is it?
3: McNamara.
2: McNamara for the Panthers. So at the moment they lead by 5 points. And it's deep into time on. Oh, he played on. Bean's tackled him.
0: No, it was Wiedemann, it was.
2: But Wiedemann is lucky then because, Bean did the right thing and just put pressure on him. But anyway, he's kicked it up there looking for a teammate. Yeah, McNamara drops the mark. Opportunity for Billy Glanville. He goes back there to his teammate in, was it Buchanan?
3: Yeah.
2: Kicks it up there. Sean Driscoll goes down. Opportunity now for Patton. He's going to try and get round on his left foot. Across there to Sean Driscoll. He handballs it up forward to Patton. He's got an opportunity to get it to a teammate. A player is Charlie Sansom. Was he grabbed without it? Picked up by Hall for Lavington. His kick is going to go across to a teammate in Sheridan. Shot for goal has just missed. So it's 1 point. 3-5-23 Lavi. 2-5-17 Wang. Deep into time on the Jones Plumbing scoreboard.
0: Gee, the last couple of minutes have been really good for both sides. They just haven't taken their opportunities when they've had the chance to go forward.
3: So Grossman went to play onto the far side. Now he'll come near. Kicks a 50-metre kick to Knowles. Knowles in front, spoiled by Hucker from behind. Ball now at ground level. Can Tilly bring it in? He can't. Ball goes over the boundary line and we'll have a throw-in.
2: This is a vital stage for both teams. You just cannot afford to let the opposition have a set shot for goal after sign in this position late in the quarter.
3: Sean Driscoll's going to the goal square for Lavington for the crumb. Knowles in front, Hucker over the top, ball at ground level. Good work there by Hall. Hall gets the handball out, but it's chopped off by O'Keefe. Outside of the boot, here's the contest. Bevan tries to get on it, he's lost it to Melville. Melville with the handball forward. He finds Stevens. Stevens dishes it off, goes to full forward. Where's Jackson Clark? He takes the mark, 45 out. Tried to play on, but he's been told by Jason Heatley, don't.
0: I don't know how much more blunt you could be as a coach when you're given instruction.
3: Yeah,
0: there.
3: Coach has pulled rank there. We'll get a good view of this. Straight down the line.
2: And he'll have to kick
3: straight down the line. Won't be able to deviate off his mark.
2: This is the second quarter in a row he's kicked for goal after the sign against Levy.
3: So Jackson Clark starts on the boundary line.
0: Love how the water kid tried to give him an umpire a drink to distract him.
3: Crosses 50. Kick on its way. Is it near side? Yes. It is.
2: Ooh.
3: So they'll finish the quarter at 2-6-18, trailing the Panthers 3-5-23 on the Jones Plumbing Plus of Lavington scoreboard with the goal kickers for Lavington, Jake O'Brien with an absolute cracker, James Buchanan and Tim Osterhoff one, and then singles to Jackson Clark and Braden Marjanovic. We'll go back to the studio.
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2: Yep. And for Aubrey's G&J Gardner Homes, thanks to Lee McGlynn and everyone there, we'll get the quarter-time summary with Nick Jesser.
0: Yeah, well, it was probably a tale of two halves, to be honest, Gambo. Lavington hit the ground running early. They looked like they had the midfield dominance through centre clearance. And then, I was really excited by what they were doing out of the middle. You know, Buchanan looked really good early. Sean Driscoll, you know, we know how good a player he is. But Wangaratta struggled to get the ball out of their defensive 50. And in the second half of the quarter, when they were able to transition the ball out of their back 50, they looked much better. They were able to link up forward of half and had a couple of really good looks. Both teams missed some really, really easy opportunities. Look, Wang probably should be in front by probably two or three goals, I reckon, if they converted. But all in all, a really good contest across the board.
2: Yeah, it was, and these two sides have developed a keen rivalry over the last few years, and like they had a couple of very close games last season. The game here at the Normans over late in the season, Lavington won by 8 points, and of course the game where Wang got revenge was in the first semi-final at Albury, where Jackson Clark kicked that goal after sign, and Wang won by a point. So it's like a game of momentum swings, and I just feel that you've got to take your opportunities. That's the key thing. Both coaches would be disappointed to see more points than goals at this day, because Lavington, they could have had five goals, and Wang could have had five goals too. So that's how I see it. But other scores, Nick, or for Burson Auto Parts?
0: Yeah, so North Albury 2-4-16, lead Yarrawonga 1-3-9. Kyra Rutherglen still lead by three goals. So 4-2-26, Myrtleford 1-2-8. And at the Albury Sports Ground, it's a close game there. 6 points in at the Rovers, 3-3-21, Albury 2-3-15.
2: Yeah, good start by Corrado and Myrtleford playing catch-up.
14: And Bradkey hasn't kicked a goal yet, so that's even better for Corrado.
2: Yeah, well, that just shows what can happen if you're blanketing one player. Other players have got the opportunity to get their goals. And we've got now Nats on the job with the stats, and we'd like to thank our sponsor today for the stats in O'Brien's Heating, Cooling and Refrigeration, Matt O'Brien and his team.
1: Yeah, thanks, Ian. We go to team stats. Lavington's plus one in the inside 50s. The running bounces, though, plus two. The free kicks are equal. The inside 50 marks three in front of Lavington. Centre clearances plus two in front of Lavington. Marksmore position kicks five to Labby, four to Wang. And goals for set shots, Wang's running at 50%, Lavington at 25%. One out of four. And the individual stats for Wang: Jackson Clark, three. Cam Barrett, seven. Fraser Ellis, six. Brad Melville, six. Joel Stevens, six. Jet Roberts outstanding for seven. For Lavington, Nicholas Newton, five. Ryder Corrigan, three. Jack Glanville, five. Sean Driscoll, five. We go to Billy Glanville. He's had it seven times. A player that's impressed me is Buchanan with six touches. And we must not forget a guy by number, McNamara's had an impact with his six. And Wilson in the back half is at 10.
2: Yeah, so that's Harry Wilson, number 38. A very promising young player for Lavington. He's becoming a well-known name in O&M football. Now, Richard, the coaches' reports for Skyleaf Hire and Rentals.
14: Just a quick one. Both teams have had eight scoring shots, Nat. So, both teams have missed some opportunities.
3: Yeah, so interesting. From the Lavington point of view, they felt like they have to be smarter when they're negotiating coming through the ground and not continually kicking it long down the line to where Knowles is. They said he's become a major defensive player for them, so they need to be smarter about what they do. So either they've got to create a more direct contest with Hucker, or they've got to use Hucker to run off Knowles and create a forward option for them. They also felt that when their midfielders get it, their other midfielders are sort of caught in what they referred to as a horseshoe pattern, where they're about 25 to 30 metres off him. They need to create different options because all you've got is a short kick. So they need to be smarter with the way they create those extra options. From the Magpies' point of view, it was felt that Lavington did exactly what they thought. They'd be a bit manic. They just try and move the ball quickly and try and be disruptive. They feel like that they've probably given them a bit too much time on the ball, so they've got to be a bit smarter. And they've also, when they're going forward, they just need to not be so young-centric, because they believe that Lavington are just folding three or four players back onto Young, so they need to have other players really calling for that ball forward.
14: Probably just need to lower their eyes a bit.
3: That is a term used, 100%, Nick.
14: Yep.
2: Yep, so Lavington are kicking towards the club rooms in, and Wang are kicking to the town in.
3: So Knowles up against Hucker. Knowles stays at ground level, but can it be a quick one by Stevens? He tries to get the kick for the Magpies. Ball done by Willie Glanville. He gets the ball out the back there to Charlie Douglas, who kicks the half forward. Oh, Grossman loses his feet.
14: He took
3: Sanson down with him.
14: Yep.
3: So Sanson marks 51 out. Charlie Sanson goes to look inside. There's an option with the handball outside, which was Wilson. Cook, can he take it?
0: Good body work there by Aidan Cook. I actually thought that Charlie Sanson might have taken a couple of seconds too slow to actually get that ball inside 50, but it was really good body position there by Aidan Cook. And Lavington, they've just been able to start the two quarters so far much better than Wang.
3: Aidan Cook also at the forwards huddle said, you've got to understand that life's all about how much hard work you put in, and if you've got to run three or four times and not get the ball, you do that for your teammate. He's managed to stand tall and take the mark there. Mark is at 20 metres out, just left the centre. Cook with the ball on its way. First goal of the quarter, fourth goal to Lavington. So they're 4-5-29, leading Wanger out of 2-6-18 on the Jones Plumbing Plus of Lavington scoreboard.
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2: Yep, so middle of the ground now. We've got the on-ballers are like Hewitt for Wangaratta and Newton for Lavington, both very talented players who've played a bit of VFL football. We've got Hucker in the ruck up against Knowles for Wang. So it's going to be an opportunity now for Billy Glanville. Cross there to Newton. Left foot kick. It's an opportunity for Kennett for Wang. He's going to drive the ball up there, the half forward line. It's about 40 metres out from goal. The Lavington player...
14: Didn't go for it
2: there. Is it going to be a free kick to the Panthers?
3: Yeah, Wiedemann just got in no man's land there, didn't he, Nick? He just didn't know whether to go forward or back.
2: You've got to go for it. Like, that's the thing. He just...
14: I think there might have been voices there, and they were lucky to get away with that, Lavington.
2: Yep, so it's...

0: He has a kick up there looking for a teammate, but it's going to go to the left. It's still in play. Is it Bennett? Yes, Young's got it. He's going to have a shot for goal. It's going to go to the...
1: Out of bounds.
0: Point. Yeah, so he got a bad bounce then, Bennett. Like, Young was well behind him. He got the chance to kick for goal, and it's 2-7-19, Wang. Lavington 4-5-29 on the Jones Plumbing scoreboard.
2: Max Bean looks like he's landed awkwardly too on his right wrist, so just keep an eye on that.
3: Wilson plays on, decides to go down the centre of the ground, uses the corridor. Tilly's in position. Osterhoff tries to spoil from behind and does. Tilly gets the handball out to Di Sebastiano, who dishes off to Smart. Smart will go out wide. Does he find Ellis? He does. Ellis doesn't go onto the left, you go onto the right. Kicks a 30-metre kick. Good offer there by... I think it might have been Stevens. Stevens kicks to full forward. Tilly, was he grabbed from behind? Ball at ground level. Quick snap by Mapleson. It's a goal! Another beauty from the little man. And Mapleson kicks his first goal. Third for the Magpies. They're 3-7-25. Trailing Lavington 4-5-29 on the Jones Plumbing Plus of Lavington scoreboard. Great front and centre there by Mapleson.
2: Yeah, it was. It was actually Tyson Young, the player that was probably held, didn't get a free kick. But, yeah, great crumbing goal there by Mapleson, and goal for goal so far in this quarter. A couple of scratchy defensive efforts there by Lavington, and, yeah, we're goal for goal.
3: But they're still kicking the ball on Young's head. I still reckon they've got to try and get that separation for him so he can really be effective.
0: In middle of the ground, Knowles gets a hit out across there to Clark for Wang. Drives the ball up there forward line. Young's in the position now. But a good play by Lavington defender in Bennett. Gets in front and forces it to the ground. And it's going to be a ball up about 25 metres out from the Wang goal. Not Panthers sure. Lead by 4 points.
2: Not sure why both key forwards, Osterhoff and Young, in these two instances want to play from behind. You want to be trying to get in front of your opponent.
0: Yes, yeah, so it's going to be an opportunity now for Buchanan for Lavi. Drives the ball out there in front of the scoreboard. It's been picked up by Corrigan across there to his teammate in Hall. He's got a handball back there to Corrigan. He's been tackled by Ellis. He just gets out of that tackle, but good play by Hall.
3: Great
0: he's
3: work.
0: Got it across there to his teammate. And there's going to be an opportunity now for Jack Glanville. He's going to drive the ball up there, the half forward line, looking for Sean. He's going to have to mark it on his chest. He got and he did take the mark about 50 metres out from goal.
3: Oh, he's called play on.
0: So he's played on now. He's going to come around now. He's going to try and take a bounce. He's played on. He didn't get tackled, so it was okay. The kick for goal. It's Osterhoff's in position, but it's going to be through for 1 point.
2: That baffles me how that was play on.
3: I don't know how he called play on the first. I don't know how he managed to bounce it with not having a hand on him. I don't know how he managed to regather it. And he's only missed a goal by about a metre.
2: The umpire was right there. That's, yeah, it's interesting. I'm not quite sure about that.
0: Lavington 30, Wang 25 on the Jones Plumbing scoreboard.
3: So ball kicked out by Bordignon from fullback. He tries to go to Clark. Is it out of bounds on the full again? It is. They've misjudged the kick.
2: They've done that a couple of times. Both teams kicking out from this end.
3: And Harrison, Wilson... He takes the opportunity, kicks it into full forward. Who's at ground level? Cook again tries to barge his way through. Osterhoff will snap on the right goal. Kicks a goal from the goal square. The big rooster, that's his second. And we'll go back to the studio.
4: Yeah, hold this tape measure for me, would you, Blue? Right, what's the measurement? Yeah, and now? Great. Yeah, of course, if it wasn't colourbond, I wouldn't touch it. 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
3: So, Osterhoff with his second goal, but Aiden Cook stood up strong in the contest yet again.
2: I'll be negative to Di Sebastiano. He didn't have to fly then to try and spoil because it left Osterhoff all by himself.
3: So, Niles with the tap down. Good work by Hewitt, but he's dragged off it. Is it holding the ball? It is. Good tackle by Newton. His direct opponent, Newton, in the centre of the ground. Come near side to Costello. He called for it. He's got about 10 metres, but he's held up. Good work there by McLoonan. Costello. Short kick. Finds an option. That's Corrigan. McLoonan on the mark again. Corrigan's called to play on. He'll go to centre half forward. Can he find an option? He can.
2: Big
3: Hucker, the ruckman.
2: Yeah.
3: He was told that if that's a situation, get away from Knowles and create a forward option.
2: I reckon Cam Barrett needs to go back about 5 metres there. Have a look where he is on the mark compared to where... Well,

0: the umpire is standing where the mark should be.
1: Exactly.
0: Anyway, it'll be Hucker, the ruckman, starting inside the centre square again. Mark is at about 48. Dead centre in front. He comes out of the inside square, hits 51. Ball on its way. It is long. It is straight. It's a goal. The big fella's kicked one. It looks like it's his first for the club.
2: No,
0: it isn't. Oh, well, they all come to him. Great effort there by Hucker.
1: Just a good goal.
0: Just a good goal. And and the contact was excellent from 52 metres. So Jaden Hucker with his first goal of the day. And as I said, he was told by the midfield group to create a forward option and so they'd stop driving the ball down the line to Knowles. And now they're 6-6-42, leading Wangaratta at a 3-7-25 on the Jones Plumbing Plus of Flemington scoreboard.
1: Just around the grounds, Yarrawonga have hit the front of the JC Low Oval by 3 points. Myrtleford have kicked the first two goals of the second quarter and are back within 8 points of Cora Rutherglen. And the Rovers have kicked away. They lead by 3 goals over Albury.
3: Yeah, so middle of the ground is Majanovic. That's holding the ball. He just had prior opportunity, but it's going to be an opportunity for Hall, for Lavington across there, and Newton for the Panthers. Drives it up there. Grossman and met solely by Ostrop, but fairly. It's going to be out of bounds. So
1: Sebastiano.
3: Yeah, that was trying to get his name out. Yep. So
0: I tell you, he's getting a bit of it. This young Hall, and he keeps his feet, and he's got good hands.
1: What are the centre clearances so far this quarter? And that I reckon to be probably 4-1, 4-2.
2: It is. No, yep, you're right there.
3: So it's a Hall for Lavington trying to get the ball out there across there to Sean Driscoll. Has a shot for goal. It's going to go to the right, and it is 1 point. So 6-7-43, Lavi. 3-7-25 Wang on the Jones Plumbing scoreboard, and we've gone 9 minutes in the second term.
0: He must be strong, Hall, because they brought him to ground and he managed to freeze hands, get the handball out to give Driscoll the option.
1: Very handy cricketer too, Cooper Hall.
2: Yes, who does he play for, Nick?
1: Is it Lavi? That might be Hunter Hall, actually. Plays for Lavi.
0: Hayden with the kick out from fullback, but it comes near side, and they've got it now through Buchanan. Lavington goes to Billy Glanville. He's got O'Brien out on the far wing all on his own. Ellis brings him up. O'Brien goes round the corner. Can he find Douglas? He can. He's still about two full long kicks out. He gives a 40-metre flat kick. Can he find Hucker? He can't. Grossman, great hands. Managed to cut across and intercept the mark. Grossman at half-back.
1: They're just struggling to get the ball forward to centre at the moment, Wang. And Lavington going the other way, just being able to open them up way too easily.
0: Grossman kicks down the line down the far side. Where's Tilly? Takes the mark in front of his eyes. He'll wheel inside. Find a short option. Can he do that? Yes, it's Hayden. Hayden dishes off out the back. Now they get it to Marjanovic. Marjanovic the 1-2. Looked like that was with Hewitt. Oh, there's a spoil from behind. Will it be a free kick? It will. Young will get the free kick for over the shoulder.
1: Chop of the arms, yeah.
3: His first kick, Nat?
0: No. He had the snap.
2: He kicked 2 points.
0: He's had the two snaps. So Young, free kick, I reckon, is at about 45 on a 45-degree angle, right hand side.
2: Yeah, Gambo's referring to his first free kick.
1: Looks a bit sore too at the moment, Young. Just out after that contest.
2: He looks it.
0: Tyson Young. Needs to try and make an impact on the scoreboard now. Comes in. He crosses 50 as we cross 11 minutes. Ball on its way and it's near side again. And I think it has not missed registered. Everything.
3: Mm. Yeah, the goal umpire left it for the boundary umpire then, Richard. Yeah, good working, because it was out of bounds on the full. So
0: Wilson, he
2: good
0: kicks the ball.
2: Kicks
0: the ball into Willie Glanville. But Billy, he goes on the short option into Newton. They're pairing well together. Driscoll calls for it with the lead. He's ignored. Dishes it off to Glanville again. Glanville, it goes to a 50-50 ball at ground level. It'll be up to Jay Summers. Can he get the ball forward? He can to Jake O'Brien. He's in a paddock out on the far wing. He's got an option at full forward. It's Osterhoff. Spoil from behind. Grossman. He'll get it to Marjanovic. Marjanovic, he won't go to Hayden. He'll go longer to a one-on-one contest. Ball at the back. Spoil well done by Cook. Managed to get a fist on it. And now it's Jack Glanville. Will he go back to Cook? Now he's going to have to go back further, find Bevan. Drew Bevan, will he? Oh, no, he's mucked up the handball. Then he's given away the free kick. Oh, should have been. Had hold of the jumper. Tilly gets it to Clark. He spills the ball. Ground level to Bevan again. Jack Glanville's wrapped up. He gets the handball over the top. Goes to Billy. Billy will wheel around on the right foot. finds an outlet there to Douglas, who's had a bit of it. Goes out to Jake O'Brien. He's got that wing on his own in front of Oscar Roberts. He'll go down the line to Sanson, will he? No, it'll go to Nick Patton. Patton, oh, third time he tries to pick it up. He'll go back to O'Brien. There's an option in the centre of the ground at half-back, and that's Newton.
3: Yeah, so he's going to look for a teammate in the middle of the ground in Jack Lamble, who marks the ball, plays on his left foot, but kicks in the man on the mark. It goes over to a teammate. Jack Lamble gets it back again, across there to Beavan. He's kicking it up there, and Sheridan, he drops the mark, and he tries to play on. He's been tackled. He gets his handball away to Cook, who's got time to just kick the ball up there, the forward line, and he's found his teammate in McNamara.
1: Wow.
3: Good play by Cook. He's been very influential today.
0: Would you have called that a comedy error as far as quality of possession, Nick? Because you're shaking your head now.
2: And including the umpire for not paying the free kick. Wow.
3: Well, the worrying sign for Wang is that Lavi made mistakes, but Wang didn't get the ball.
1: No.
3: That's the sign that for Jason Heatley down the bench, he would have been disappointed that Wang didn't apply tackles in that passage of play. And so it's going to be an opportunity now for McNamara.
1: Well, they need to hurt them.
3: From Northern New South Wales, I understand.
2: So it's coming in now,
3: kicking for goal, McNamara. It looks not bad off the boot. It's going to be pretty close, but it's 1 point. So it's Lavington 6-8-44, Wang 3-7-25 on the Jones Plumbing of Lavi scoreboard.
0: Fraser Ellis, short right foot kick. He finds Borden Yong. Ellis gets it back from Borden Yong. Goes out the far side. Find Oscar Roberts, who tries to go to Ellison. Handballs it behind his back. Oh, they'll try. It's McLernan who tries to dish up for him. Gives it to Borden Yong. Borden Yong will pump it to half forward. Here's Tilly in the one-on-one with Costello. Costello giving away centimetres and kilograms to Tilly. Gives away the free kick. He wheels around on the right foot. Goes to full forward. Marking the square by Young. Had the back position. Flat kick. And then he just plays on and kicks a goal. So goal to the Magpies. Quick transition from the back pocket. And we'll go back to the studio.
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0: As Hayden goes into the ruck against Cook.
3: Yep, so Cook's been influential for Lavi, but Hayden gets the hit out. It's an opportunity now for the Lavi player in Wilson. He's going to play on. He's been very good today. Kicks up there the forward line. Osterhoff in good position, but it's an opportunity for McNamara. He's kicked for goal. It's going to go to the right. And it is 1 point.
1: Well, just the centre clearance dominance of Lavington so far in this quarter has been crazy. That they probably, well, you think based on the score, they probably should be another couple of goals in front.
3: So yeah, Barris Kick, he finds Chet Roberts. He's lucky, met heavily.
1: Lucky not to be downfield.
3: Is it not downfield? Now, what's going to the umpire's adjudication here?
1: Out of bounds on the full.
3: It's out of bounds on the full. But it's going to be a free kick. He's gone to Cook for Lavi. We've gone 16 minutes in the second term. Panthers lead by 14 points.
1: Yarrawonga out to a 10-point lead over North Albury.
3: We'll see whether Lee Williams has got a goal.
0: Cook goes backward to Beavan at half-back.
1: He hasn't kicked one yet, Lee Williams.
0: So here's the contest here with Wilson in front, off-hand, spoiled by Bean at the back. Here's Jake O'Brien. He goes on the left, scrubby kick into half-forward. Osterhoff, here's the presence, takes it clean, snaps on the right to full forward. Where's Driscoll at the back? Bigger man gets it. McNamara touched. Jackson Clark just got a fingertip to it. But he's lively now, the number 34, Caden McNamara. Snaps another behind. It'll be Barrett who brings it out from fullback. Quick transition out now as he plays on. He'll go far side. Where's the contest? Hits the ground level. Oh, was that...
1: Didn't have it,
0: I thought. And the umpire says, well done. That will go to Summers, I think. So Jay Summers kicks on his right boot. Goes to Osterhoff. Does he mark in front? No, that's Chan Sanson. Sanson, he's got Glanville at centre-half forward. Hits him. Hits him 48 metres out.
3: Now, this is the part of Billy's game, I reckon. He's just got to become a goal kicker, Nick. He gets plenty of stats each week. And it's an opportunity for him to just probably add a little bit of cream to his...
0: 50 metre for... It sounds like there's been a bit of verbal.
3: Well, that's a bad free by Wang, Nick.
2: Should not happen at this level of football.
1: Well, hang on. It hasn't been paid. I thought the umpire... Oh, sorry, no. The umpire has stopped it because the kids had kicked a footy onto the ground. Well, so he was just stopping play. I thought it was a 50-metre penalty for a moment.
2: Don't kick the footy over.
0: Glanville from 49, dead in front. Will the ball carry? It'll carry the distance, I think.
1: It's a goal, I reckon.
2: Yep.
0: It is. Well, that's the part of his game he's just improved today, Gambo, and it's a great goal from 49, and it's the seventh goal for Lavington. There's 7-10, 52, leading Wangaratta 4-7-31 on the Jones Plumbing Plus of Lavington scoreboard.
3: Yeah, well, that's what Nat's been wanting from Billy Glanville, to become a goal kicker going forward.
1: And
2: against Wangaratta.
1: Around the grounds, it's back to an 8-point margin at the McNamara Reserve, Cora Rutherglen lead. And at the Albury Sports Ground, the Rovers have a 14-point lead over Albury.
3: Thanks, Nick. You're doing a great job today.
0: And in eight, what have we got here?
1: What have we got going on here? Has been a free kick given?
3: Well, something's going on. There's sort of the goal has been kicked to Lavington. So there's 7-10-52 to Wang 4-7-31.
0: Just while we're waiting.
1: I think they're going to... Are they questioning whether it was a goal? I think there's been a question of the decision, and I reckon you might find it might be a point here.
3: Well, this is very interesting. Like,
2: it's not AFL football.
3: The goal has been given, there's been a minute's play held up.
1: So Bordignon, I think, is actually questioned. Oh, he's been yellow carded, Bordignon.
0: Oh, so. Bordignon has been reported, I would say, for abuse.
1: Abuse towards the goal umpire.
3: Okay, well, he's been sent off the ground, so that means that Wang are one player short.
0: So we're speculating as to what the offence might be, but Bordignon has been yellow carded and will be off for 15 minutes of playing time. And it means there will be a free kick given, I believe, to Osterhoff in the goal square. Mm. So without a restart, we may well see two goals in a chain here to Lavington. Osterhoff's calling for the ball. He's given it now as Di Sebastiano goes back to the goal line, or he does. Yeah. Osterhoff will line up and kick from the goal square. Osterhoff comes in, pops it over the top. Second goal in succession to Lavington. They're 8-10-58 leading the Magpies 4-7-31 back to the studio.
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3: Yeah, so to be fair to Di Sebastiano, that wasn't his fault. The goal was kicked against you, boss, but like it's a big call because. First of all, it started off with, it appeared as though Wangaratta players believed it was touched on the line. The goal umpire gave it a goal, and Michael Bordignon has been sent off.
0: Wangaratta
3: defender.
2: You're not going to change the decision.
1: And I'm not a lip reader, but I think the umpire said as he went towards the bench that it was umpire abuse. So I think that's what the report was.
3: Yep, so 27-point lead to Lavington.
0: So Hewitt got the centre break. Now it's out to Melville. Melville with a kick on the left into full forward. Young, can he bring it in? No, he's held off the ball. Good work there by Bennett. Young, he's wrapped up. Quick kick goes forward. Now Newton will take it in defence for Lavington at half-back. Hucker calls for it at half-back. He'll switch now and find the young player, the debutant, here in Sheridan. Sheridan takes the mark. Will he give it to Wilson over the top? No, he goes inside. Finds a player there. Now they're out here and it's Jack Glanville. Glanville on centre wing. Got the one-man advantage. He kicks into full forward. Where's O'Brien? Bodies his opponent under the ball. Picks it up now, but no left foot. Kicks on the right to half forward. Where's Cook? He's at the back position. They managed to spoil. Good work there by Harrison Hewitt. Gets the ball to Roberts. He goes to Grossman. Oh, it's half volleyed. Now Sheridan's in. Can he have a kick on the right? He does. Kicks it into the goal square, but chopped off in the back line there.
3: By Hayden. So Wang are playing one player short. And Hayden's got the ball. He's going to kick the ball now onto the half-back line. Clark's in good position to almost take a mark. Picked up by Newton for Lavie. He brushes aside the tackle. Across there to Sheridan. Back to Newton with the handball. He's going to have a kick for goal. It's going to go to the right. But Sean Driscoll's in good position.
0: He's going to tell you every day of the week that that was a deliberate pass, Ian.
3: Yeah, well, yeah, but anyway, it's an opportunity for Lavington to increase their lead. It's becoming significant now because they lead by 27 points.
0: And just quickly, netball scores in the A grade. North Albury 20, Yarrawonga 18 in a top game there. Corowa 26 over Middleford 10. Here it's Wangaratta 24 over Lavington 22.
3: Sean Driscoll shot the goal from about 10 to 12 metres out. Slight angle, but for one of the Morris medals from last year, he should kick it, and he has. So he's kicked the goal, and Lavington go to 9-10-64. Wang 4-7-31 on the Jones Plumbing scoreboard.
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0: Yep. Hucker gets the ball down at ground level. Willie Glanville ran over the top of it. Good work there by Jackson Clark to get it out. Marjanovic with the handball over the top. He gets it there to Stevens. Stevens now gets it to Clark. Clark with the handball inside. He finds Knowles, who's roving. Kicks it into full forward. Juggling ball there. Ball at ground level. Is it given away? Free kick he has to Tilly. Tilly will take the free kick about 30 metres out. I reckon he was legged as he went to go and get the ball.
3: Yeah, he was.
1: Definitely was, yep. He played that nicely, Tilly, actually. He didn't go for the ball in the initial contest. He waited for the ball to hit the ground, and then he tried to draw the free kick, and he did it well in the end.
0: So sharper than 45-degree angle here. Right-hand side. Tilly starts outside the 50-metre arc. Said mark at about 30. Comes in. Right football on its way near side all the way. Boundary umpire says to the goal umpire, it's behind.
1: Still a 10-point margin at the JC Low Oval. Yarrawonga lead. Myrtleford have hit the front at the McNamara Reserve. They lead by 5 points, and the Rovers lead Albury by 22 points.
0: Harrison Wilson has coughed it up from fullback, and he has hit Mapleson, who's already been a goal kicker today. Went to go the short pass to Douglas and missed him. And so now Mapleson will take a kick from 30 metres out on the opposite side. Just to the left-hand side of centre. So, costly turnover. If he can make him pay. Mapleson starts his approach on the right. Ball on its way. Goal umpire doesn't move. Goal to Mapleson. His second. Only multiple goal kicker for the Magpies. And they go to 5-8-38. Trailing Lavington 9-10-64 on the Jones Plumbing Plus at Lavington scoreboard. That incident where Bordignon got sent off was about at the 19-minute mark, so it's going to be interesting to see. And once again, it's 15 minutes of playing time, not actually 15 minutes of game time, so to speak. So it's going to be interesting to see, you know, how much, given that we're at 25 and a half minutes now, but there was a big delay. There's probably actually probably half of that penalty still to be absorbed in this quarter and maybe half in the next.
3: Yeah, so it's getting into timeline of this quarter and... Lavington leads by 26 points. As Knowles gets it down there. It's an opportunity now for Hall for Lavington. Gets a handball taken by Barrett for Wang. Drives the ball up there, the half forward line. Young's in position, but Bennett drops the mark. He goes and butters up Bennett. He gets his kick away as he was tackled. But it's an opportunity now, and it's a good mark for Wangaratta. And that has been taken. Was it Mapleson?
0: Stevens.
3: Stevens. They look a little bit alike, those two new players for Wang.
1: It's going to be a free kick to Wang for hold.
3: So Tilly's got the hold in free kick. He's going to have a shot for goal on an angle. And now the banana kick is one that he's got to look for now, I reckon. So Tilly.
1: Well, this will test him as a backman to see what he's going to do. He doesn't look at all confident. I don't think
3: he's going to run around. He's going to have a kick for goal. It's going to go to the... It's not a goal. It's been a good mark. It's been taken by Lavington's player in Wilson. Mm. Yeah, no score, as correctly called, and... Like that, and good, and it's going to be kicked up to the half back line. It's been a mark for Sanson for Lavington. 64 the Panthers, 38 the Magpies on the Jones Plumbing scoreboard.
0: So Sanson at half back. They need another red time goal, I think, to take advantage. Goes at the far side. Does he find Corrigan or was it Glanville? Might be Glanville, I think.
1: Yeah, Billy Glanville.
0: Billy Glanville. He kicks down the line. Can he find Cook? He spoils from behind. Ball at ground level. Slapped forward there by Buchanan for Lavington. Chopped off by Grossman. He goes to Barrett, but he misses his target. Will it go to McNamara? No. Well done, Oscar Roberts. He attacked the ball. He's the one that wanted it. Gets it inside. Finds an option there in Hayden. Hayden held up. Went to go back to Roberts. Now he'll kick long. Kicks to half forward. Hucker's in front. The defensive ruckman goes to Douglas. Douglas with a handball at the back. He gets it to Jack Glanville. Jack Glanville, short left foot kick. Can he find Cook? He can. Diving like slips, a slips catch.
1: Yeah, slips catch.
0: Cook. Will he go inside? He can. He's got Sanson right dangerous. In the middle of the ground. And he takes the mark on the 30. Was pressured there by Melville. He's got to find an option. He's got Costello this side. Decides to handball to Wilson, who's had heaps of it. Wilson to full forward. There's the wrestle with Osterhoff. It'll have to be a fly at the back. De Sebastiano gets it to Jet Roberts. He's lost it. Sheridan's in. Sheridan dribbles it. Oh, well great done. Work, Barrett.
1: Well done by Cam Barrett.
0: To Cam Barrett, running for his life. The ball managed to volley the ball off his knees, basically, for a rush behind as we go to 9-11-65. Leading the Wangaratta Magpies 5-8-38 as we cross 28 and a quarter minutes here.
1: Well, you wouldn't know that Wang are playing one down. They've held up really well here. They've actually kept Lavington from scoring a goal.
0: Compared to the scenario we saw last week,
1: exactly.
0: Nick.
1: Exactly.
0: Corowa.
1: Yep.
3: So Ellis's kick has been marked then by, is it Mapleson?
1: Yep.
3: Kicks it up there to Melville, who drops the mark.
1: He's been picked up then.
3: It's going to be a free kick to Lavington. Kicked up by Osterhoff, driven up the forward line. Cook's in good position, and it's going to be a loose ball. It's an opportunity for Hayden, for Wang, if he can pick it up. Under pressure from Hall, who forced the ball out of bounds.
0: Well, Cook was in a 2-on-1 because Osterhoff was in the middle of the ground.
3: Mm. Yeah, so... Probably
1: just rushed himself a bit there, Osterhoff. Mm. He probably needed to either handball it off or look for a shorter option because, obviously, Cook had two to beat.
3: Yeah, so Knowles is hit out, didn't go to a teammate. Hall for Lavington gets a handball
1: holding
3: across
1: the
3: there.
1: Holding the ball.
3: Oh, it's holding the ball. He just didn't quite get it out. So deep in defence for Wang have got the chance to clear the ball. And the player is Jet Roberts, one of the most improved players in the competition.
0: Agreed.
3: So his kick has found a teammate, and that player is Hewitt.
0: So Harry Hewitt.
1: Being quiet, Harry Hewitt.
0: Goes down the line. Sort of did a semi-tag. He was doing a run-with job with Newton. As they lost the mark out there. Who's taken that? Looks like Hucker. Hucker with an inside out. Kick to Sanson at half forward. 3-on-1. Barrett with a spoil. Sanson. Oh, that was well done by Billy Glanville. But then he's dished it off and the ball's gone out of bounds on the full. And be a free kick out there to Harry Hewitt again. So yeah. Second disposal within 30 seconds.
1: Buchanan, the one there that kicked it out of bounds on the full.
0: He goes down the line. Finds Knowles. Hucker takes the mark. Knowles just directs traffic. 20-metre kick down the line. He finds Stevens. Stevens, held up, decides just to wander around, will he find the inside corridor or go back down the wing? Goes down the wing, there's the contest, spoil at the back, mark, is that Young? Yep, he's come up, Young.
1: Yep.
0: So Young on the right, goes to full forward, here's the contest, ball at ground level, Tilly gets it down to Clark, he wants to wheel around on the right, he'll get a shot now, ball will travel for, up behind. Over the defender, Costello. So it's 5-9-39. Trails Lavington 9-11-65 as we cross 30 and three-quarter minutes here on the Jones Plumbing Plus.
1: Just something interesting down that end. They've actually got a club umpire standing on the line. I reckon the goal umpire has actually done something during the...
3: Yeah, we'll see how he moves. He's not moving too well.
1: He's got a hobble. I reckon in the first quarter he's done something to his leg there and therefore he's not able to stand on the goal line. So he's just keeping score.
3: 9-11-65, Lavi. Wangaratta 5-9-39. The goal kickers for Lavington. 3 to Osterhoff and singles to O'Brien, Sean Driscoll, Billy Glanville, Buchanan, Hucker and Cook. And for Wangaratta, 2 to Mapleson and singles to Majanovic, Young and Clark. So we'll be back very shortly for the summary with Nick Jesser.
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3: Right, so we've got half-time here. Lavington 9-11-65, lead Wangaratta 5-9-39. The goal umpires have signalled that the score is correct. One goal umpire appears to be injured, and the moment it means a club goal umpire will have to replace him. That would be the logical thing to do, and well done to that club umpire to stepping in, because the goal umpire just wasn't able to move freely, and anyway, that's how it was. The other part of the third quarter that we'll be interested to watch is how much longer is Wangaratta's Michael Boarding on off the ground, Nick, because he was sent off in the second quarter. And we'll get your summary now for Albury, GK, Gardner Holmes, Lee McGlynn and the staff.
1: Yeah, well, I reckon the send-off was roughly at about the 18 or 19 minute mark of the second quarter. So you'd think there'd be about another 3 or 4 minutes left. Richard's been down there to check out the umpire, and it looks like he's done a calf. So, the goal umpire down there, it looks like he's well and truly done for the day. But you can't take anything away from the way that Lavington's played to this point. Six goals, 6-6. They've kicked in the quarter, probably should be 10-2 with some of the opportunities they may or may not have had, but they've just been able to dominate Wangaratta out of the centre clearances. We'll get those numbers from Nat shortly, but I think that's where the game's been won and lost. And Wang just look like they've struggled when they've gone forward. They haven't got a target forward of centre that they can kick to. They've tried to make it work with Jackson Clark and obviously Aidan Tilley as well. I'd probably like to see Tyson Young maybe present up the ground a bit more and be an option for them, because obviously he's a tall midfielder that's had to play forward because obviously Laverty's out. But I think maybe he could potentially lead up the ground a bit more, Gambo, to try and give him a different target with that bigger body. Not taking anything away from Lavington. They've been fantastic up until this point. Been really impressed with the way that Harrison Wilson's gone about it to half-time. He's turned the ball over a couple of times, but he's been fantastic. Cooper Hall's been really impressive. McNamara's been impressive. Aidan Cook, He doesn't get a lot of senior opportunities at times, but today he's definitely made the most of his opportunity. And I've been really impressed with the way that both Billy and Jack Glanville have gone about it as well.
3: Yeah, so we're looking forward to the third quarter here with no doubt the first 10 minutes. I think it's going to be crucial for Wang as far as trying to get back into the game on the scoreboard, because they've still got one less player in that part of the quarter with 5 minutes maybe. But for Dave James and his team at North East Fasteners, we'll get the stats from Nat.
2: Yeah, thanks, Gambo. Inside 50s, plus 8, Lavington. Running bounces, plus 3, Lavington. 3 kicks, plus 2, Lavington. They've got a 50. Each, actually. Marks inside 50, Lavington's leading that by 6. They're also plus 6 in the centre clearances. Marks from opposition kicks, they're doing quite well there also. They're in control. individual stats, we have a look at Nick Newton. He's had it 16 times. O'Brien's playing a good game for his 12 touches. Glanville, Jack Variety, 11. Douglas is impressive in the back half with 8. Driscoll Sean has had 12. Billy Glanville has had 19. Another player that's done well is Buchanan with 10. The Rooster, 8. And McNamara's been impressive also with 9 touches. And Wilson, 17.
3: Yeah, so Harry Wilson, he got votes last week from Justin Kelly, who was our correspondent.
2: Yeah.
3: And Justin would...
2: Very impressive,
3: very
2: isn't
3: impressive.
2: It, Gamba?
3: Yeah, so anyway, we'll see what happens in the third quarter. We've got scores from the other games.
2: I'll give you the Wang stats.
3: Because we'll get the Wang stats first.
2: Yep, Harrison Hewitt, 14. Cam Barrett, 13. Tyson Young, 6. Fraser Ellis, 11. Brad Melville, quite by his standard, 7. Stevens, 13. Tilly, 10. And Roberts started off well. He's had 10 touches also. That's Jet Roberts.
3: Yep, we've got 135 iHeart listeners. We'd like to welcome every single one of them. So, and also other people listening into our coverage today. Richard, we've got other scores.
0: Yeah, so in this, in senior football, Yarrawonga 5-10-40, lead North Albury 3-6-24, with multiple goal kickers being Cam Wilson for Yarrawonga and Mooney for North Albury. Myrtleford 6-5-41, lead Corradale Glen 5-4-34, with 2 goals to Lockie Murphy-Dale, 3 goals to Purcell from Corradale Glen, no goals to Bradke as yet. And then the Wangaratta Rovers 6-7-43, lead Albury 3-3-21. Single goal kickers to this 6 single goal kickers to the Rovers, and Elliot Powell, Alfie Powell, has 2 goals for Albury. And in senior netball, Yarrawonga 29, lead North Albury 27.
2: Close one.
0: Corradale Glen 37, lead Myrtleford 20. Another close one here. It is Lavington 37 over the Magpies 35. And only 3 goals of difference at the Albury Sports Ground. At Wangaratta Rovers 31, lead Albury 28.
3: Yep. Very close out of Tarrawinji. Both teams are 6 goals 3 at half time. So Tarra led by 4 points at quarter time. So a good game of ONK footy out at Tarra today.
2: Mm-hmm. And Morelli have got the bye today, Gambo.
3: That's correct, yes. They have. And we'll just try and get some other scores.
0: Well, at the Adelaide Oval, currently it is the Crows 119 leading North Melbourne 38.
3: Oh, dear. The North, the wheels have fallen off the day on their trip to Adelaide.
2: Yeah. Me and Messier, what are you doing to them?
3: Oh, well, anyway. So we've got the score here. Lavington 9-11-65, leading Wangaratta 5-9-39. For Wangaratta, Xavier Laverty was a late withdrawal due to the fact that he played for Collingwood in the VFL yesterday and was replaced by Max Bean. And Max hasn't had much of the ball, Nat.
2: No, he hasn't been where the ball is,
0: and I
2: as
0: think
2: Jack
0: that,
2: Dyer will say.
0: Well, actually, that's very interesting you say that, Nat, because the advice to him from Jason Heatley is you need to be, and he singled 2 different contests. He said, you needed to be there, mate. That's your job to be there.
2: Yeah.
0: And then went and addressed the rest of the group. So, you know, expectations are, we've talked about Max this year, that they've probably played him in a midfield role, that the small forward role can be either feast or famine. So you either, if the luck go your way or it doesn't, so you've just got to work hard to try and create your own opportunities. And so they've been working on a midfield role in this very successful reserve side that they've, young reserve side that they've got. And he's got some good guys to teach him, like Kelly and Anderson, about midfield work. So he's just had one of those games where he hasn't presented. Although in saying that, they probably have been a bit too Tyson Young centric, and then they haven't delivered it to Tyson Young correctly. So they've got it. They have in their communication up forward and in their forward group, work out where maybe Young is the sacrificial leader, and then you have someone like Bean who can find the space.
1: Yeah, it's exactly what I said. I think they need to try and find a different target that's going to lead up to the ball, because at this stage, Clark and Tilly just can't get their hands on it. But I think they need to try and maybe slow it down a bit going forward, so that they can allow their forwards to be in better positions when they do transition forward. But, yeah, look, Lavington have got a really good zone set up. They've just got a couple of players that can peel off. It's making it quite hard for Wangaratta going forward.
0: Just quickly at quarter time, Jason Heatley said to them right at the end, just before I came up with the address, he said, don't get sucked into getting on the slippery slope. Don't think because these fellas posted a really good first quarter last week against Rovers, against the peak side in the competition, that they're just going to get run over. He said, you can't get overexcited with the contest and you can't get overexcited with the way we bring the ball in. You've got to be measured with what you do and smart about what you do.
3: Okay, so from Lavington's point of view, a telling point of the game last week was when Nathan Cooper got moved forward. So they've got to, from the coach's box, anticipate that Wang is going to make a change and move a player forward who they'll hope to have an impact. Well, so that's something I reckon that they'll have to be right on the job when the third quarter starts.
0: Or Nick, could it be that they move Young onto the ball just to get his hands on it?
1: I think they need to. I think they need to change. Probably the biggest issue for Wang at the moment is not necessarily them going forward. It's actually them getting beaten in the middle of the ground. They're actually getting smashed. Like, they're not getting beaten, they're getting smashed.
2: Would you put Stevens full forward, put Young in the middle, maybe put Tilly in the back lines, this Sebastiano, put him somewhere else?
1: Give Di Sebastiano a go up forward. I don't know too much about him. I'm not sure what his forward craft might be like, but maybe put Tilly, as you said, put Tilly at full back against Osterhoff, where he looks a bit more comfortable, and just you've just got to change it up. I think at the moment what they're doing is not working. I think they need to start with the midfield, though. They're just getting
2: smashed in the middle.
0: The other thing about Di Sebastiano too is we recognise he's probably undersized against the really big forwards. All the work that he's doing is this hard body work where he's flat footed and he can't really be creative. Is there a chance to actually release him to halfback if you bring Tilly to fullback and actually see if he can get some drive? I just think there's a couple of players that need to get their hands on the ball to have a bit of confidence, and it's Young forward where they just keep bombing it on his head, and it's Di Sebastiano where he just keeps backing into this huge body.
1: Well, even before Bordignon got sent off, Bordignon's hardly out of touch. Mm. Like, we talk about Bordignon's ability to you know, be one of the better defenders in the competition, and so far he's hardly had a look.
3: So from Lavie's point of view, they don't want to sit on the lead, because last week they did lead by a goal at half time and that they were beaten by four goals. So Wang will take that into account, because they know that they can come from behind, as it was evidenced last year in the first semi-final. And Lavie's just got to keep scoring. That's the thing, that they've got to aim for 100 points from this position. When you're 65 points at half time, you've got to aim for 100 points.
0: I thought they did work well to instruction at quarter time, where they didn't just start bombing it down the line to where Noel set up. So once again, they asked Hucker, can you, if you create a forward option 20 to 30 metres off him, it gives us some, or you go to him and you absolutely body him, and every mark that he takes is contested. We can't just have it that we're just going to go from halfback, from halfback trying to go to half forward and then find Chris Knowles just sitting there parked there.
3: The other thing from Lavin's point of view, and they wouldn't be thinking quite about this now, but if they get a win today and Wodonga's not playing, that means that Wodonga all of a sudden might even lose their spot in the five.
1: Well, we spoke about at the start how important this win was to Lavington.
2: It's a no-point game.
1: Yeah, yep. Exactly. They have to win today in order to keep touch with the top five. So, as you said, Gambo, they can't sit on the lead. They need to keep kicking goals. Otherwise, Wang, if they get a momentum of three or four goals, they'll be straight back into the game.
0: The other thing, too, is they need this quarter, Lavington will need to really assert some scoreboard dominance, because what did I say a couple of weeks ago? They are something like 7-20 in games that 7 wins and 20 losses since COVID in games that are less than 2 goals. They lose close games. They need to get on the march and get a margin ahead of the Magpies.
2: They leaked the last 2 goals of that quarter. They were 38 up. Now they're 26 up. They got to probably, in the third quarter, the premiership quarter, they probably got to get the first 1 or 2 goals.
3: Okay, we'll be back shortly for the start of the third term. Lavington at 65, Wangaratta at 39 on the Jones Plumbing scoreboard.
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3: Players back out on the ground for the start of the third quarter. Terrific conditions here for football and netball in the Normins Oval. And we've got Lavington 9-11-65, Lead Wang 5-9-39 on the Jones Plumbing of Lavington scoreboard. And the leading goal kicker on the ground is Tim Osterhoff from Lavington with three goals. He'll be climbing up on the goal kicking ladder because, of course, you've got to remember that Garoni and Spiteri don't play today. And I know that's probably not his main priority today, to help his team win the game, but it's just a little battle at the top of the goal kicking. Xavier Laverty for Wangaratta, who's in the top leaders. He's not playing today.
0: I would say the thing that's been impressive is his willingness to get up the ground and actually contest that centre-half forward and put that big body in there and then see if they can get it over the back. And that's where Cook and also Sam, I think, once again, I'm really looking at a real expansive development year for Charlie Sanson this season, where he actually works on getting up the field and creating options at centre half forward rather than sitting deep and starving for opportunities.
3: Well, Osterhoff's got to set himself two goals in this second half at the minimum. Like, he's kicked three in the first half. Any more than two, which is a real bonus for his side, and it'll help him get a chance to win the game. But he's just got to really now grit his teeth and say he wants goals in simple terms, because he's a big man. And he's a key target for them. When he kicks four or five goals or more, they win games.
0: Mm-hmm. But also, he's a guy who can have a big quarter and then fade out. So I just think consistency and contribution during a game is the most important thing that he can provide.
3: Yep, so with the goal umpire, Richard, he'll just give you an injury update on it.
0: Yeah, so the goal umpire's told me that as he was moving laterally, he's actually put his foot in a divot and he strained his calf. He's not in a great way. So they've given him a chair behind the goal, so he will actually confirm all scores as we have a club goal umpire that's involved. So, and unfortunately, Pete, they said he's my work colleague. He was in the running for the interleague game next week. So I'm going to have to go and get the work cover file out at work and see what we can do for him. But he actually was in the frame for the interleague game next week at Bendigo. So a bit unfortunate, but a very simple mechanism for an injury there.
3: Yep, so Jason Heatley's coaching down at ground level today.
0: Just a quick netball update. It is Yarrawonga 34, North Albury 30, Myrtleford 27, Corraloglin 42. Two goals of difference here. Wangaratta 40, Lavington 40, 42, and 32, Albury 36, Wang Rovers.
3: Yep. So Noel's in the middle of the ground, gets a handball out to trying to get it to a teammate. It's going to be Knowles. He's got the kick away. First one of the quarter. It's Lavington player was met solely. Should be a free kick.
1: Yep.
3: And it was, correct decision by the umpire. He's just going to get to his feet, Harry Wilson.
0: Geez, that would have rattled the ribs.
3: Yeah, it would have. Yeah, he's just got to get his breath now. And he's a very good young player. And we'll see how his kick goes. He's just got to make sure he retains his composure. He's got Sheridan out here. And
1: apart from a couple of skill errors, he's been pretty good.
3: Yep, so Douglas kicks the ball up there, looking for a teammate. It's an opportunity now for Hucker. He wraps the Wang player up. It's a chance now for Newton for Lavington. umpire will come in and say, he didn't have prior opportunity. Wilson is up on his feet. That's the main thing. He just probably doesn't want the ball to come near him for the next minute.
0: Well, he's playing as the spare in defence at the moment with the one-man advantage, is that the ball comes out near side to Sheridan. Sheridan gets it forward to Newton. Newton kicks into full forward. Is it Sanson's in the gun here, and he's got it. Backing back with the flight of the ball. Just lost contact with Grossman. Flat kick from Newton. Found him 35 metres out, dead in front.
3: Nice kick, was it, Nick?
1: It was.

0: It's all well and good to make moves, Nat, but if you can't get the ball forward or centre, it doesn't make any difference.
1: No.
0: Lavington are actually getting Wang with their leg speed. The pace of the kids that they're running through, they're just killing them.
1: Paul and Corrigan have been terrific.
2: Yep. Throw in. Knowles up against Osterhoff. Osterhoff at the back gets it down to ground level. Bordignon gets the handball out under pressure. They handball back. Di Sebastiano. Can he find Kennett, he's managed to pick up his first possession of the third quarter. Kennett goes short. He finds
3: Hewitt. Got the ball on the half-back line for Wang. Drives it up the middle of the ground, looking for a teammate. But it's a two-on-one situation. And Cook almost marked the ball, but he played on. Good play by his drive. The ball up there, the half-forward line. It's an opportunity now for Smart for Wang. It's a kick that didn't go very far. Picked up by Ellis for Wang. Trying to handball across there. To Matt Hayden. He's been tackled, but goes back to Bordignon. Kicks the ball out to the wing, looking for a teammate. And it's Majanovic's in good position, but a good play by Douglas. Lavington have got the numbers to the ball. Good play by Smart. He gets it across there, and it's been Grossman. He's going to try and get it across to his teammate. Kicks it up there. It's an opportunity now for Newton to mark the ball for Lavington. Didn't get it. It's a tight contest now with kicked out of defence by Bennett, and he's found McNamara, who's marked the ball in the middle of the ground on his chest. Gets a handball across there to Billy Glanville. Drives the ball up there to the forward line. Sean Driscoll's in the contest. It's going to come to the ground. And Wangwatta trying to clear it out. Sean Driscoll, was he driven into the ground? He's been penalised for holding the ball.
0: It's actually a good decision. It's a good decision by the umpire.
2: He jumped on it, didn't he, Nick?
0: Yep.
2: He tried to rake it in to get the handball out the back, and good work there by Smart. So Smart in the back pocket. They need to relieve some pressure here, the Magpies.
0: They need a goal. They need a goal.
2: Lavington do too, because they've had 25 shots to 15 and can't put them away. Glanville tries to cut across, take the mark. Ball at ground level. He'll get it now. Can he dish it forward? He can. Sheridan tries to spoil Kennedy. Does. Ball goes out of bounds.
3: Yep, so
2: 60 metres out from the town end where Lavington are attacking.
0: Well, both teams have only kicked one goal, but Lavington have kicked 1-4 so far in the quarter.
2: I reckon about two out of bounds on the full in the forward 50.
0: Mm.
2: So Cook in the front position, pushed under it by Knowles, loses possession to Jack Glanville. Now it goes to Sheridan, who's been getting a bit of it as the game goes on. Over the top to find Douglas. Will he go to O'Brien? He won't. He goes forward. Can he find Driscoll? He can. Hard on the lead in front of Smart.
0: That's where they've been dangerous. That's what we were talking about before, the getting them on the outside. Like, they're all right-footers, but have a look at the amount of space they've got. And all that Douglas did there was tell Sean Driscoll where he wanted him to lead to, and it just hit him perfectly on the chest.
2: Well, I don't know if Jake O'Brien's got something infectious, but no one's marked him up on that wing for about an hour. Here comes Driscoll, crosses 50 now, ball on its way, and it is a goal. They finally get the reward for constant pressure. It's Sean Driscoll, and we go back to the studio.
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3: Yeah, Cook got the hit out down for Lavington. But Wangrad have got the ball now. The player's been tackled. He's been holding the ball. And that's a good bit of play by Patton for Lavington. Across there to Billy Glanville, playing a great game for his team. Drives up there the forward line. It's an opportunity now for McNamara. Bordignon's in there for Wang. It's a chance then for a Lavington player in Hall. Has a shot for goal, and it's through. Great bit of play. That's a G&J Tree Services goal of the day by Cooper Hall for Lavington. And they go to 12-15-87 to Wang 6-9-45 on the Jones's Plumbing Plus scoreboard.
2: And fantastic reward for effort for that young man, because he has been at the base of every pack in the forward 50, trying to dish out handballs. He doesn't concede the tackle. He has worked so hard to create opportunities from contested possessions. He's contested possessions, nearly every one that he's had it would be in that stat. He's been fantastic. And to finish, two goals in a minute, and all of a sudden all that pressure that Lavington have put on is starting to bear. Di Sebastiano's come off. He looks a little bit hobbled. Hucker in the ruck. He beats Tilly, and he follows up. He'll put pressure on Tilly with that tackle. Tilly manages to get the handball out, but misses the target. goes inside.

0: wide now. It'll be Barrett. He's under pressure, met by Sanson. Oh, over the shoulder. Unlucky. So Barrett take the relieving free kick at half back.
1: Young's gone to full forward.
0: So he goes backwards and finds Roberts. Jet Roberts goes out the far side. Finds an option out there and then goes forward to Hayden. McNamara stands the mark. Hayden, can he find an option? Grossman with the hard lead he plays on now. You go over the top of Grossman. Can he find an option there in Stevens? He can't. Good work there by Bean with the handball. Finds Grossman, but he's ball smothered off the boot. Goes inside to Tilly. He goes wide to Barrett, who's followed down from half-back. Pops it over the top, and he finds Bourdignon, who's gone forward. Bourdignon goes to the hot spot, 20 metres out. Here's the contest. Mapleson can't take it. Free kick was held in the contest.
2: Going for his third goal and could get a 50.
3: Yeah, a little bit of a push there, but I think the umpire will just allow...
2: Still a push, though.
3: Yeah, it is, but...
0: So 18 and a quarter minutes, and Mapleson, the only multiple goal kicker for the Magpies today. He'll kick from 25 out, probably 30-degree angle left-hand side.
3: He looks a good player, Mapleson, like he's joined the club this year and moves well, Nick.
4: Yeah, he does move well. He probably just needs to get his hands on the ball a little bit more often. They'd like that, but he's popped up with two goals. Now he's got three, so he's done well.
0: Well done to Mapleson.
2: Epic kick.
0: Solid finish, and we'll go back to the studio.
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0: So on the Jones Plumbing Plus of Lavington scoreboard, it's 12-15-87. The Lavington Panthers leading the home side 7-9-51.
1: Doesn't seem to be any injuries for either side where their rotation are down, except but maybe...
4: Yeah, Mapleson's getting... He's just got strapping on the left. Well, I reckon it's hamstring by the looks of it. So, yep.
0: So Hewitt...
4: whether he comes back on.
0: Gave it to Ellis, who gave it back to him and goes to Oscar Roberts. Roberts. Oh, dummy's inside. Now we'll take a running bounce. He'll kick the ball down the line. Can he find an option at half forward? He can. It's Grossman who's moved from the half-back line. Grossman, can he find Tilly? No, he finds Young. All of a sudden, some separation and a clever kick. So can the veteran spark them at centre-half forward, Grossman? And can they kick two goals in a minute?
3: Yeah, well, that's where Grossman's important, Nick, for the wing.
4: Oh, yeah, he definitely is. He's one of their best players. So they need him to stand up, and I don't mind the move of him going forward.
0: Tyson Young will kick from 25. Comes in now. Ball on its way. Goal umpire says a behind. Oh, that's a let-off. They could have really got themselves in a position where they say we're in touch with that.
3: Yeah, Young's kicked one goal today. He had an out-of-bounds on the full on the early in the game, so his kicking's just been off a bit today.
2: 1-3.
0: Oh, and Wilson with another terrible kick from full back. Puts his teammate under pressure. Quick kick there down the line. He's Costello on Glanville. Didn't hear the call, and Glanville takes the mark here on centre wing.
1: So Glanville's got the ball. He's got a teammate who's in position, but good, very good play by Oscar Roberts for Wang. He's marked the ball. He's going to drive the ball inside 50. Lavington got a player in Buchanan, should have marked the ball, but across there to Beavan, across there to Patton, met by Kennett, who's got the ball, gets it across to McLernan, kicks the ball up there looking for a teammate. It's been marked by Mapleson for Wang. He's going to drive the ball up there looking for Young. It's going to drop short. Young's going to pick it up, he fumbles the ball, and it's going to be a chance for Lavington, the player in Douglas, to get the ball out there to Cook, who's played a good game for the Panthers. So Cook's got an opportunity now to just... Oh, he kicked it into Knowles, and the ball went out of bounds in front of the commentary box here. We've gone 21 minutes in the third term. Lavington 12-15-87, Wang 7-9-51, Jones Plumbing scoreboard.
4: D. Sebastiano back out on the ground. Doesn't look comfortable on that left side. I wonder whether it might have got a corky, potentially, with the strapping he's got around his left leg there.
1: Newton's kick went out to his teammate. Billy Glanville was the player who kicked it up there. Been marked by Jet Roberts. He got it across there to Barrett. And he's got the ball and he's kicked it up there looking at the middle of the ground. He's got his teammate in Stevens who's got the ball.
4: Harry Hewitt.
1: Oh, yeah. Okay. So Keith's got the ball looking for a teammate. Been dropped by, marked by Wang. And it's going to be an opportunity now for Newton for Lavington. It's going to be Beavan for Lavington has gone in.
3: and he's been tackled and didn't have prior opportunity. Just, and we've ended time on.
0: Just a good 2 minutes for the Wang Magpies here. They've had a bit of momentum, but they've only put the one goal on the board. Throw up there. Hucker and Knowles. Knowles gets it down over the back. Newton was held off it. There's the ball dished out by Hewitt. Gets it. It's wrapped up. Just the Lavington defender.
4: Just some quick around the grounds. Yarrawonga, 10-11-71. Lead North Albury, 5-8-38. Myrtleford, 11-9-75. Lead Kyle Rutherglen, 5-8-38. And the Wang Rovers, 11-9-75. Lead Albury, 7-8-50.
0: Noel's got the tap to be in, but he was wrapped up 48 metres out, about a metre in from the boundary line.
2: All 11s.
4: Yep.
2: Well, and this one's a 12.
0: So it's a handball over the top by Corrigan. He finds Glanville. That's Jack. He streams the kick down half forward. They'd been sucked up the ground. Now here's the foot race. Oh, Roberts committed to the ball, taken high, gets it to Barrett. Barrett plays onto the centre of the ground. It's a 2-on-1. Good work by Summers. Oh, but then he dropped it. Buchanan.
3: Well, I reckon Patton should have put his boot to the ball. Yeah, he's a 50-metre kick and he handballed.
4: Yep. Well, Buchanan wasn't even expecting the ball to come to him.
0: So they've ball up here at half forward. Good work there by Hayden up against Hucker. He takes it out of the contest, gives to O'Keefe. He fumbles it, hasn't had a great game, O'Keefe. Then he's beset upon in the middle of the ground. I have another ball up. Just struggled to get his hands on the balls.
4: A lot of the Wang mids have.
0: Hucker gets it down. Shark there. Looked like that was by Stevens. He'll go to Barrett, who swings out to half-back. Now goes to centre wing. Kicks to Clark at half-forward. Goes over the top of the pack. Douglas is going to be the man from Lavington with a 2-on-1, but he just watches the ball track across to the bike track. Over on the far side, about 55 metres out, right-hand side club room's end, as we cross 24 minutes here, and it's a 35-point lead on the Jones Plumbing Plus of Lavington scoreboard to the Lavington Panthers.
3: Yep, so we've got the ball about 40 metres out with Hucker and Knowles. We had a great battle today. Knowles tries to take it out. He taps it out for his teammate. And Bean applies a tackle on the Lavington player, but it's going to be a free kick to Wang. Just a high tackle in on the player who's got the ball in Kennett. Drives the ball up there, the forward line. Young's in position. Gets the ball punched away by Corrigan. Bean has a shot for goal. It's going to the right. And it is 1 point. So that's where Bean's got to be. He needs a goal for his confidence, I reckon, Nick.
4: Yeah, he does. He needs to get his hands on the ball too. The other one that probably needs to, there's a couple. James McLoonan's another one that we've hardly seen during the game. There's a lot of that need to lift.
3: So Wilson kicked out.
0: Yeah, Wilson goes far side, but marked by the Magpies. Good work there by Kennett. Kennett dishes off to the outside. Where's Young? Could he take the mark? He split the pack. He took it.
4: No, Bean's taken the mark.
0: Is it?
4: But Young's crashed it.
0: The great work by Bean. Young came laterally across the pack at 45 degrees, split it open. Bean held his ground. And he'll kick around the corner.
4: Not sure about this.
0: So he'll kick around the corner on his left. 15 metres out, sharp angle, around the corner on his left. You might be sure about it, Nick, but he is. He's just goaled it. Goal to Bean. Eighth goal, 8-11-59. Trails Lavington 12-15-87 on the Jones Plumbing Plus of Lavington scoreboard.
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3: Deep into time on, time for another goal as Wang have got clawing the lead back, has been picked up by Stevens. He was met hard, picked up by Mapleson, has played very well today. Across there to Jack Glanville for Lavington, kicks the ball out of defence now onto the far side wing. It's an opportunity for O'Brien for Lavington, but it's been picked up for Wangaratta by Barrett. Handballs the ball across there to Bordingong, drives the ball up there, and he's found his teammate on the far side of the ground. Is that Kennett? Drives the ball up to the forward line, looking for a player to take a mark. Punched away by Bennett for Lavington, and he's taken the ball out of bounds about 20 metres out from the Wang goal, with Lavington 12-15, Wang 8-11 on the Jones Plumbing scoreboard. And
1: deep into time on.
0: They've owned the last 5 minutes. I reckon one more goal and they're close enough, Wang, here, after looking right out of it. Shallow throw in. Hucker can't get to it. Ball goes across the line in front of Buchanan. And we'll have another throw in about 15 metres round from the right behind post. Club room's end. Magpies in attack as they have been probably for the last 6 to 7 minutes. Throw in again. Hucker. As the siren stands for three-quarter time. Three-quarter time here at the Norm Minns Oval. It is Lavington, 12-15-87. Leading Wangaratta, 8-11-59. Goal kickers for Lavington. Osterhoff with three. Sean Driscoll, two. And singles to Cooper Hall, Aidan Cook, Jaden Hucker, James Buchanan, Will Glanville, Jake O'Brien and Charlie Sanson. And for the Magpies, it is three to Mapleson, two to Jackson Clark, and singles to Tyson Young, Braden Marjanovic and Max Bean. We'll go back to the studio and then review the third quarter when we return.
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1: Yeah, so we've got three-quarter time here. It's Lavington 12-15-87. Lead Wang 8-11-59. I've got a score from out of Tarrawinji with King Valley 10-6 to Tarrawinji 10-3. So it's been a close game all afternoon out in the O&K. And now for Dave James and his team at North East Fasteners, we'll get the summary with Nick.
4: Yeah, well, Lavington hold a pretty comfortable lead at the moment. Wang got a bit of momentum in the late stages of that quarter, just weren't able to kick a couple of goals to sort of bridge the gap. But look, I think Wang is still in the game. If they can kick the first couple of goals and get a bit of momentum, I think they'll be right in the game. But to credit to Lavington, they've played the better footy for the three quarters up to date. You know, they're 12-15. Realistically, you know, there should be another 5 or 6 goals in front, but you can only be what you've converted, and they haven't been able to convert many some of their opportunities at crucial times of the game. For the Lavington side, been really impressed by Aidan Cook. I think he's played a fantastic game. Jaden Hucker in the ruck up against the more experienced ruckman in Knowles has been really good. Young Riley Costello, Charlie Douglas, and Ryder Corrigan, the young kids on the outside runners have been really impressive. I think that's where they've really been able to hurt Wang, is with their leg speed around the contest. And they've been able to break out and get some really good opportunities going forward. For Wangaratta, I think Cam Barrett and Jack Mapleson have probably been their two best players. Di Sebastiano looks quite sore on the last line of defence there. I think he might have copped a bit of a cork during the contest there. They missed Bordignon, that send-off for 15 minutes. You know, it felt like it was half an hour. Like that was the longest 15 minutes I've seen for a.
2: It was 20 minutes.
4: Yeah, for a send off. So, I'm not sure. I think the timekeepers may have. I'm not accusing them, but may have made a bit of a mistake there with how long that Bordignon was off the ground for. But they need their mids to try and get their hands on the ball.
11: O'Keefe's been reasonably quiet. Harry Hewitt, you know, for a bloke that's played a bit of VFL footy, you know, he's been quiet. Brad Melville, ex-VFL
12: Richmond
11: player.
12: Majanovic.
11: He's been quiet, yeah. Majanovic's the same. He's probably presented a few times up forward and done some good things, but needs to get his hands around the ball, on the ball around the stoppages a bit more. Harry Smart's been really quiet. James McLoonan's been quiet. They've just had too many passengers up until this point, Gambo, and that's been the difference. But as I said at the start, you know, if they get their hands on the ball within the first 5 to 10 minutes of this quarter, kick a couple of goals, they're actually still in the game, but they've got to be able to get better looks going forward, and it starts with those mids. They've got to get their hands on the footy.
3: Yeah, for sure. So we've got scores from other games to give very shortly, but for Lee McGlynn and everyone at Orbis G&J Gardner Homes, we've got the stats with Nat.
12: Thank you, Ian. The inside 50s, we see Lavington plus 9, the same with the inside 30s. The running bounces are plus 2, Lavington's way, the three kicks plus 1. Inside 50 marks plus 5. The centre clearances, we see them well in control with plus 5. The other thing too is goals from set shots, 9 out of 15 to 5 out of 9. And individual stats for Lavington at the moment. Nick Newton's playing a good game in the middle. He's added that 20 times. Corrigan's impressed me for his 15 touches. Douglas has also been good for his 14. Sean Driscoll for his 17. Billy Glanville, close to BOG, 29 so far. Jack Glanville's had a good game also with 24. And also Buchanan's been impressive with 12. Hucker's been good with his 10 touches. Hall on the outlet has been good with 19 touches. A lot of handballs with him. Harrison Wilson's been good with 20. For Wangaratta, Barrett's been impressive with 21 touches. And Fraser Ellis has been good also for his 15. Stevens on 18. Back to you, Gambo.
3: Yep, so we start the last quarter with Lavington leading by 27 points. The scoreboard has been adjusted.
0: So Hucker up against Knowles, I reckon. Hucker just got it to ground level, tries to lay that tackle on Stevens. Ball at ground level. Here comes Hewitt. Kicks it to half forward for the Magpies. Here's Behan. He wants to hold off the ball against Beavan. He can't. Ball over the boundary line. Snyder said that third quarter, the first 20 minutes was excellent, and the last eight was terrible. He said, and the real call was that we can't just save the game. We've got to win the game from Billy Glanville. So Knowles takes it clean out of the air. Quick snap on the left. He'll take it to the danger zone. 25 out. Barrett. Did he hold on to it? Yes. So Cam Barrett moved forward. I said 13 marks last week. There's no reason why he can't take him at both ends of the ground. And Barrett,
12: it's normally a good kick, Richard,
0: gets a chance to put the first one on the board and just really tighten the screws. Jason Heatley was very big on the pressure side of the game. He said the pressure that we apply on Lavington will really get in their head. He said we need to make sure that we don't give them an inch. Barrett crosses 50 now, right hand side 45 degrees, mark at about 30 metres. Let's go. Ball is goal.
11: Called
0: to Barrett.
11: Called it, Nat.
0: Ninth goal to the Magpies there, 9-11-65, and they trail Lavington 12-14-86, 1.25 minutes into the final quarter. Back to the studio.
13: Yeah, hold this tape measure for me, would you, Blue? All right, what's the measurement? Yeah, and now? Great. Yeah, of course, if it wasn't colourbond, I wouldn't touch it. Good job, mate. You get the lot at Steel Line.
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3: Yep, taken out of the middle by Stevens for Wang after Knowles got it to him. Across there to Oscar Roberts for Wang. Drives the ball up there, the half forward line. Opportunity now, and it's a mark has been taken for Wang. And that's good play by Wang. That's exactly what the coaching staff would have wanted.
0: Centre breaks.
3: Centre breaks shows. And it's been opportunity now to get back to 15 points. 21-point lead Lavington has as Tilly's going to have a shot for goal. He's 35 metres out when he kicks it straight in front. So he's so far goalless. He just needs this one to
1: go through over the goal umpire's head. He does that, and he kicks it, and it's exactly that. And that's his, the Wang's

0: back in goal. They're right back in the game now. It's 12-14-86 Lavington, 10-11-71 Wang. And we've gone 3 minutes in the last term on the Jones Plumbing scoreboard.
1: Yeah, well, it's the ideal start for Wang in the final quarter. Two centre clearances resulted in two goals. It's as simple as that there. Mids have got to get their hands on the ball, put pressure on Lavington, and the long, deep entries inside 50, when they've been able to get them long and deep in there, they've put the Lavington defence under pressure.
0: 100 points to win this game?
1: Oh, I think you'll need a bit more than that.
2: So down at ground level, Stevens, he takes the tap. Another centre break. Can he be brought down from behind by O'Brien? He doesn't get there in time. Oh, will he take the mark, Mapleson? He will. Quick kick on the right. He goes into full forward. It's Clark.
1: Wow.
2: They have owned the last 8 minutes of the third quarter and the first 3 minutes of the final. And in the blink of an eye, the pressure has ramped up on the Panthers after leading all day. Clark.
1: Bring the margin back to under double digits.
2: Gets a chance to kick his third. And we, as we've seen before and as Ned has prophesied, he's a good kick for goal, especially against this club. Starts from inside the square. He will cross 50 now and kick from 45. Ball on its way. And it is a goal. 3 in 4 minutes to the Magpies. They're 11-11-77. Trailing Lavington on the Jones Plumbing Plus of Lavington scoreboard. Back to the studio.
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0: Yep. Knowles' kick out of the middle went straight to Matt Hayden.
2: Oh.
0: And it's 50 metres. Well, this is a real game changer now because Hayden will come up now to about 15 metres out from goal. And he's going to come in and kick for goal. And he's kicked it through. 3 points of difference. Lavington, 12-14-86. Wang, 12-11-83. And that's been an exciting 5 minutes of football by the Wangaratta Magpies. And it all started towards the end of the third quarter. Lavington had a lead of about 38 points at one stage, and now it's back to three.
2: You could not believe, Nick, that we've gone from a 20 comfortable 27-point lead to all of a sudden it's white-knuckle at 3 points, and we're 5.5 minutes in.
1: Mm. Yeah, it's been, as I said, it's just as simple as the mids getting their hands on the ball, and it's what they've done in the opening 5.5 minutes.
4: Knowles and Stevens have been good.
1: Exactly, yep. They've got a lift here, Lavington.
2: So there's the contest. Hucker gets it down, goes over the top of Stegans. Here comes Jack Glanville, gets it to Billy. Billy smothered off the boot by Barrett. He's been huge. Glanville, Jack gets it out. Quick kick there on the left. Looked like that was right at Corrigan.
1: Yep.
2: It's marked at half forward. Is it Cook? It is. He wheels around on the right from 52. Goes to place it to the hot spot over the top. Bourdignon spoils. Ball at ground level. Here comes Hall. Can he get it out? He can't. He dies to lay the tackle. Oh, umpire says play on.
1: He was lucky there, Knowles.
2: I think he was nearly gonna give it, and the handball came out. Jet Roberts is thrown out of the back of the pack.
4: Bob McNamara.
2: Ball at ground level. Quick kick by the Magpies defence. High up and under. Where's Melville? Can he take the mark? He can't get it out. Oh, good work there by Hewitt. He's been big in the last part of the third quarter and early in the last. So Hewitt, who had a run with roll with Newton, he kicks down the line. Can he find Clark? He can. Strong in the contest. Beats Patton. Clark kicks to full forward. Where's Tilly at the back? Can he take it? He can.
1: Oh, he's come from three deep.
2: Great work by Tilly.
4: Good kick by Clark.
1: It was a well weighted kick. You don't usually like them on top of your head, but geez, Aiden Tilly got the arms out full stretch, and he's come from three deep in the contest and come over the top.
2: Had a tough goal kicking year, Tilly. Hasn't had a lot of opportunities for all his time up forward.
4: And Adam Schneider's come out into the ground there.
2: He'll cross 50 now. Can he give him the lead? He can. Goal to Tilly. That's his second, and the Magpies have come from 27 points down at three-quarter time to now lead by three. Back to the studio.
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0: So we've seen a terrific comeback by the Wangaratta Magpies to hit the front by 3 points. And Lavington, they've got to respond now, the leaders of the club. They'll see what they can do in the middle. So Knowles gets it down now, looking for a teammate in Jack Lanville. Drives the ball up there, the half-forward line. McNamara's in position. Opportunity for Smart for Wangaratta. He's going to try and drive the ball across there. And he's found a teammate in Barrett, who kicked a goal early in the quarter, but he's got it across there to Bordingong, who drives the ball up there. And it's been dropped, Mark. Here's an opportunity for Newton for Lavington. Drives the ball up there, the forward line. Ostoff and Di Spestiano trying to get it. Ostoff's marked it.
1: It's a mark, yep.
0: Yep. So that's a good mark by the full forward for Lavington. Di Spestiano, he tried to punch it away, but he just didn't quite get it. So it's a chance now for the Big Rooster to regain the lead for his team.
1: Just quickly, Gambo, it's a 6-point margin at the Albury Sports Ground. The Rovers 81, lead Albury 75.
2: Ooh.
1: They're coming back, the Albury Tigers.
2: You've got that Albury Sports Ground jitters, the Rovers. You thought they might, Nick.
0: So Osterhoff having a shot for goal from about 40 metres out when he kicks it on a 45-degree angle. Coming in now. And see how he goes for his kick for goal. The goal umpire will certainly tell the story.
1: He likes it.
0: It's a goal. The goal umpire is a club one. He's put two fingers up. So that has regained the lead for Lavington. 13-14-92 to Wang 13-11-89.
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2: Strap in, folks. 6 goals in 9.5 minutes, and they've got it out now through Marjanovic again, the Magpies. He goes forward. Can he take a mark here? O'Keefe needs to make an impact and can't. Tracked across by Patton as the ball goes out of bounds.
1: Just the other around the ground scores. Yarrawonga 11-12-78, lead North Albury 6-9-45. And Myrtleford 13-12-90, lead Cora Rutherglen 5-9-39. I reckon Cora has kicked a goal since about half time.
2: So Hayden in the ruck, beats Hucker for it. Bullet ground level, wrapped up by O'Keefe for the Magpies at the bottom of the pack. He'll give the ball to the umpire now. 55 metres out from the Magpies' goal. Hucker gets it down, or dished out the back. He's Fraser Ellis. Can he get on his right? He can. Short kick to about 25 metres out. Pressure for Cook. For Lavington, can he dish it out to another defender? Oh, they're under pressure here. Summers lost it. Now Costello, he's caught underneath an opponent.
4: Oh, that's a free
2: holding
4: kick.
2: The ball.
4: He didn't try and get it out.
2: Free kick to Tyson Young.
1: And Aiden Cook's gone back into defence too to help out.
2: So Tyson Young
1: had
2: a tough first half, moved into the midfield in the third quarter and has gone back forward now.
1: Interesting to see what his kicking's like from this distance, because last time we seen Wang play, his kicking was pretty ordinary from about 40 to 50 metres out.
2: He'll kick from 53. It'll land short. Oh, no, actually, it carried the line, but just to the left-hand side for a behind. So that makes the margin 2 points to the Lavington Panthers. 13-14-92, place 13-12-90.
4: Chris Knowles off the ground.
2: Wilson to bring the ball back in on the far side for Lavington. He does. Can he find a target? He can. That's McNamara. So Caden McNamara at half-back. Kicks down the line. Where's the contest here? O'Brien's at ground level, but it's come out the back. Looks like Bordignong gives it to Marjanovic. Marjanovic, he's got Jet Roberts inside, but he's going to go down the line. Kicks it about 40 metres into inside 50. There's a contest, a two-on-one spot from behind. Ball over the top. Tilly, can he get it down to O'Keefe? Or is it Mapleson? No, I think it's O'Keefe.
1: Yep.
2: O'Keefe gets it to half forward. Young just can't hold on. Costello, well done, young man. He gets it to Billy Glanville. Glanville finds Corrigan at half back.
1: They're out here, Lavi, if they can move it.
2: Oh, but they're held up.
1: Too slow.
2: Corrigan, will he go the short one to Glanville?
1: That's
2: no, he'll go...
1: Get out wide. You've got McNamara out on the
2: Gives it back to Billy Glanville. Glanville from 65 out. Can he find a forward? O'Brien, he can't. And O'Brien goes over the shoulder and gives away the free kick.
1: You had McNamara 30 metres out, 30 metres on his own out there, and he's gone to try and centre the ball back to Glanville.
0: So it's Hayden. Kicked out of defence by Hayden. It's a pattern, been beaten for the contest then. Was it
2: Stevens?
0: Stevens, he's played well. He's going to drive the ball across there to Ellis, who's played well for Wang. He's going to kick the ball up across the centre for the team. Lavington leads by 2 points, and we've got 11 minutes in the last quarter. It's gone down there, picked up by Mojanovic. Met solely, but he gets a handball out there. Goes to Young. His kick is going to be marked for Wangwatta by Mapleson. Kicks it up there looking for a teammate. And it's a chest mark has been taken for Wangwatta by Grossman. He's about 40 metres out from goal, kicking to the town end.
7: You'd almost have a shot.
0: So he's going to drive the ball up to the edge of the goal square. And who's in the position?
7: Oh.
0: It's going to be a mark for Wangwatta. And that's Jackson Clark.
7: Jackson Clark.
0: So it's Wang now. Clark has got the opportunity to put his team back in front.
1: That'll be a coach killer, that one. You have a look. There's four Lavington defenders there. It was a 4-on-2. They had the numbers, and Jackson Clark's taken it quite easily in the end.
2: Well, I reckon Grossman, since he's gone forwards, had nearly 4 or 5 score assists. So he's been really influential since he's gone to half forward.
0: Yeah. So Clark's going to be about 15 metres out from goal when he kicks it. See how his kick goes over the goal umpire's head? And that's exactly what he does. Wang's regained the lead. 14-12-96, Lavington 13-14-92.
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2: It's a shootout at the Norm Minns Oval. It is a 4-point lead to Wangaratta after they trailed from right up until the 8-minute mark of the final quarter. And here at the 14.5-minute mark, they've got a 4-point lead. Knowles in the ruck. Marjanovic at his feet against Glanville. Can Marjanovic get to it? Ball at ground level. There's Hewitt. Kicks it out in front of him. But Roberts is going to have to clean up for him. He's got pressure on him from Hall. The young man's got the ball. He's dispossessed. Ball at ground level. Corrigan tries to influence it. Oh, well won by Jet Roberts. Gets it out the back. But they're called a throw.
7: It's a throw.
2: So who'll take the kick? Will it be Hall? It will. He's 52 out. Wheels around on the right. Kicks it to the hotspot. Can he find Osterhoff? Carries over top of him. And Di Sebastiano at the back of the pack. Takes a mark. Settles things down. He's got Jet Roberts laterally if he wants him for the switch. But now he's covered by Osterhoff. Now he'll come near side. Goes to Barrett. Can he take the mark? Should Was he spoiled from behind? Douglas.
1: Should have been a free kick to Barrett.
2: I thought he might have copped one in the back of that eggshell blonde skull.
4: He did.
2: But he gets up.
4: Not easy for me to see, though.
2: Been a great player.
0: Yep, so 4-point lead to Wang, and we've gone 15.5 minutes in the last term as it's Hucker in the ruck for Lavender and Knowles for Wang. Knowles probably got it down. It's an opportunity now for Jet Roberts to kick the ball up there towards the wing. Bean's in position. It's going to be gone out of bounds right in front of the commentary box here. It's been a great game of O&M football here with Wangwatta coming back from 6 goals down. They're 4 points in front, and we've got at least 12 minutes to go. As it's going to be a chance now for Knowles and Hucker. Knowles gets it down. It's an opportunity now for Mojanovic. It's been handballed out by Stenson.
7: Hold the ball. Wow.
0: So it's going to be a free kick to Bean for Wang.
2: Which is good that he's getting involved in the game now, Bean. It's the little things, the 1% he's got to do. Goes with the handball down long. Can he find Melville, who's had a quiet game? Melville goes down the line. He finds McLoonan. McLoonan with the short kick. Finds an option forward. Is it Tilly?
0: Clark, is it?
7: No, it's Jackson Clark.
2: Jackson again. Clark again.
0: He's kicked 4 goals.
2: So Jackson Clark. He'll have to go inside out here if he's going to go on the right.
4: Anything's possible with Jacko.
2: He'll start with his heels on the bike track. The mark is at about 40 metres, about 2 metres in from the boundary. Jackson Clark. Chance to get a handful now and extend the lead for the Magpies. Who'd have thought at three-quarter time? Ball on its way. Traditional drop punt is straight. He's got a handful, 5, and now they lead by 10 points. 15-12, 102, leading the Lavington Panthers 13-14-92 on the Jones Plumbing Plus 11 and scoreboard.
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0: Yep, so middle of the ground now. We've got Wang leading by 10 points as Noel's in the ruck. He's been good this last quarter, had the better of Hucker. It's going to be Wangaratta got the ball out of the middle through Stevens. He's going to drive the ball up there. It's going to be close to Wes Clark, who's been the main man. Clark's got the ball. It kicks it across now. He's got a teammate in McLernan who's going to mark the ball. And it is going to be a chance for Wang to extend the lead. They're showing their class, the Magpies. In the last quarter, started their comeback towards the end of the third quarter.
2: I know Hucker gave away the free kick in the ruck contest with high contact, but it was Stevens who took the initiative and burst out with the advantage.
1: You should have seen the look on Snyder's face when he realised the free kick was given. It was hand on the heads, and then not the moment advantage being paid.
0: McLean has kicked the goal, it's and Wang first. 16-12, 108. To Lavington, 13-14, 92.
2: 8-1 in this quarter. Unbelievable. And we've still got plenty of football to play because we've had 9 goals in the quarter and we're 18 3/4 minutes. Unbelievable ascension by the Magpies. And just their centre break and their round-the-ground dominance is so different to what we saw in the first half against their Panthers opponents.
4: Well, they doubled their goals in this quarter.
1: Yeah, the question is, where was this for the first three quarters?
0: Yep, so we've got a score check from the Albury Sports Ground shortly.
2: So Knowles, he receives the handball back from Stevens. He's been influential, Stevens. Here's Hayden. Gets around on the right. He'll kick it to 40 metres out. Contest there, good mark. Well done by Harrison Wilson. He's been one of their best players.
1: Scores are level at the Albury Sports Ground, 83 apiece.
2: So Costello takes the lateral ball. He'll go out here to Jack Glanville, who's still in defensive 50, held up by Melville. Melville, as Jack Glanville goes inside, and he finds Hucker, the ruckman. He'll go wide. Can find an option out there. Looked like it might have been Summers. Summers goes to Driscoll, who's on his own, but it's a bad kick. He's under pressure now from Hewitt. Ball at ground level. Magpies player, can he get it out? He tries to. He's under pressure from Hall. Umpire says, give it to me. And we'll have a ball up.
4: 20 minutes gone.
2: 45 metres out from the clubroom's end that Lavington is attacking. Said Stevens has been dominant at the back of the base of the pack. Quick kick out there by Fraser Ellis.
1: Noel's Noel's out of the ruck.
0: Yep, and McLean has marked the ball on the far side wing. And he's going to just, at the moment, drive the ball up there to half forward line. It's a contest there with Young in for Wang. Picked up by Costello.
1: Costello,
0: he got the ball out there, but picked up by Bean. Handballs across there to his teammate in Mapleson. And it's going to be an opportunity now for Hayden, and he's just going to take the ball out of bounds. So this is a great comeback by Wangaratta. Lavington now, have they got the mindset to believe they can win the game, because they're 16 points behind after being in front for most of the game. It's Albury and the Rovers. Scores are level, Nick.
1: Yep, 12-11 apiece at the Albury Sports Ground.
0: Yep, so we're going to have an opportunity now for McLernan to drive the ball up there, the forward line. It's going to be a chance now.
2: He has milked that for everything he can, Max Bean. There might have been some contact.
1: He's actually lucky that the advantage wasn't paid then, because the advantage kick was a point.
0: Yep, so Bean now, he's got an opportunity to kick his second goal of the afternoon.
2: I can confidently tell you that he accentuated any forward momentum that came from the push.
0: I reckon there might be a celebration if he kicks the goal.
4: There will be.
0: I reckon he's going to kick for goal from about 35 metres out. He's got his approach now with his right foot drop punt, coming in to kick for goal towards the town end of the goal. That looks pretty good. Yep, and Wangaratta now, this is a great comeback. 9 goals in the last quarter, 17-12, 114 to Lavington, 13-14, 92 on the Jones Plumbing scoreboard.
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0: So we've seen a remarkable comeback by Wang, considering how much they were trailing by in the third quarter, Nick.
1: Oh, it's been a fantastic last quarter from Wang. As I said, where was this in the opening three quarters to just save the best till last?
2: So that McNamara in the ruck there, Lavington. So they're really under pressure there. Bean, can he affect the pressure? No. Wilson gets the handball out, goes inside. He found Buchanan, gets it back across to us. Now it's Corrigan. He had an option in Jake O'Brien, but he didn't give it to him. Decided to play on. Takes a running bounce too far. Took the running bounce. He had O'Brien streaming on his outside.
1: I reckon he's taken one step too many there, Ryder Corrigan, because he had a bounce just after the umpire called it.
2: Jet Roberts says, here, mate, I'll share the ice creams with me brother. Give it to Oscar. Oscar holds it up. Just milks a few seconds off.
1: Aubrey in front at the sports ground by 5 points.
2: He kicks long down the wing. Here's the contest. Good work by Tilly. And it's just to just get the ball out of line in front of Wilson. He's been tireless, Wilson. Gives Tilly a bit of verbal.
1: Final score at the JC Low Oval. Yarrawonga 11-12-78 have defeated North Aubrey 6-10-46.
2: So Knowles, once again, he's got the oversider's advantage here. He's up against McNamara in the ruck. Knowles. McNamara makes a good effort, spoils Melville at ground level. He's wrapped up by Driscoll. Umpire says, give it to me. And they're now in a position with a 22-point lead that they can just milk up a few minutes here. It will be a long quarter, given the 10 goals kicked. Corrigan, he roves it off the pack. Can he get out to Jack Glanville? He can. Gets it inside. Looks like it was to Wilson. Wilson gets it to Hall, and then Hall gets it forward to Sanson. Mark is at 46 metres. Sanson wastes no time. Runs back into the centre square and now comes in on his approach. Comes out of the square now and hits 50 and will kick from dead on that. Sanson kicks a goal.
1: Likes it.
2: Still in it. Charlie Sanson with his second. And it's 14-14-98. Trailing the Wangaratta Magpies 17-12-1-1-4 on the Jones Plumbing Plus of Lavington scoreboard.
1: Wow.
2: I'd have to say, actually, to have a shootout like this, and as I said, once again, it means that the quarter's going to go probably 30-plus minutes.
0: Yeah, we mentioned before 100 points. Nick did say it need a few more goals than that. So you're right, Nick. You're doing a great job with special comments predicting what the winning score will be.
1: And the Rovers have hit the front. They lead by a point at the Aubrey Sports Ground. 13-12-90 to 13-11-89.
2: Hall gets the underground handball through the Driscoll. Oh! Contest there. Oh, Ellis, he bobbles it. He wasn't expecting the ball. He's wrapped up at half back. So at half forward for Lamington, right on the edge of the centre square. We're 16 points the difference, 25 and a quarter minutes in. Good contest there by McMurray. Actually won the hit out, but Fraser Ellis sharks it. Goes out the back. Finds an option there in Stevens. He gets it forward to Bean, who accepts the tackle, takes it on, gets it out the back. Goes to Smart. Smart gets the ball down the line. Well done by young Costello. He beats Tyson Young with the punch and will have a throw in dead centre wing near side in front of the interchange gates here.
1: Just the other around the ground scores. Myrtleford 18-12-120. Lee Corr Rutherglen 5-9-39. And still a 1 point margin at the Aubrey Sports.
2: Oh, head clash in the ruck contest and Knowles has been hit hard. Looks, but ball spills out to Bean. Bean goes to half forward. Knowles still on the ground. Dished out the back there to Costello in defence. He'll sweep across the far side of the ground. Can he find Douglas? Oh, Douglas sort of half waited than expected. Now he's got it. Dishes the ball out the far side. He finds Newton. Newton, can he find an option, which is Sanson leading up hard into the centre of the ground? He goes to Billy Glanville, dead centre of the ground. He dishes off to Jack. Jack Glanville. Oh, he coughed it up to Barrett.
0: Yep, so Barrett's got the ball in the half back line for Wang. He'll just kick the ball laterally. And he's found his teammate there in Hayden. So he's got better the further game's gone. Kicks it up there to the wing. Looking there for Bean, who's in. But a good mark has been taken by McNamara for Lavington. Kicks the ball up there to his teammate in Newton, who dropped the mark and was tackled by the Wangaratta player, Majanovic. And it will be a ball up.
2: 1% skill errors, Nick. 1% is all day.
0: 16-point lead to Wang. They've kicked 9 goals in the last quarter.
1: Spent it before he had it there, Newton.
2: So Noel's still on the ground, despite that head clash. Beats McNamara for it. Second tap, ball at ground level. Ellis can't get it. Goes out back to Wilson. Wilson, will he wheel around onto the left? He does. High up and under, though. Barrett, he's in the gun here, and he will take it on the second grab. No. Oh, I thought he was dispossessed. Ball will go over the boundary line. Probably didn't have the middle touch of the three.
1: The two Wang players spoiled each other there. Mm. Barrett would have been in the best position.
2: So throw in front of us here in the commentary position. Good deep throw in. Knowles recovered from that head knock. Ball at ground level. Goes out the back. Quick kick by McLoonan. Goes to half forward. There's the contest. Grossman beat it for it by Cook.
1: Cook's been good since he's gone back into defence, but they've

0: actually missed him out of the middle as the backup ruckman, having to put McNamara in there.
1: Yep. So we've got McNamara in the ruck up against Knowles. Knowles has been influential in the last quarter in particular. So he's going to get a handball out there. It goes to Hall of Lavington. Across there to
2: Corrigan.
1: He's going to drive the ball up there, the forward line. They've got to get a mark and a kick now. Osterhoff's in good position.
2: Great.
1: He's got a good mark.
2: Great kick by Ryder Corrigan. He's been fantastic.
1: He's got to come around and he's going to kick for goal. It looks like it's going to be goal umpire hasn't moved, and he's given it a goal. Still a glimmer of hope for the Panthers. Wang, 17-12, 114. Lavington, 15-14, 104.
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2: 12 goals in the final quarter. We have a shootout here in a 10-point margin. 28 and three-quarter minutes. Knowles gets the ball down. Got the ruck dominance there. Jack Glanville, Rat Puppy's opponent. Looked like Stevens again. Ball it. Down to Stevens again from Niles. Goes to quick kick on the left from Ellis to centre half forward. Was there contact there? So Costello sweeps at the back. He'll get it back again. Costello sweeps out of half back. Can he find an option to centre the ground? Stevens spoils. Well done. Gets it back again. He'll wheel onto the right. He'll kick it to 30 metres out, but will he turn it over? He did. No mark, not paid. Didn't hold it. Quick kick. Hewitt managed to get the ball at ground level. Handball out. It's a free kick. We'll go to Lavington. Short kick. We'll go into Corrigan again. He's igniting through the centre of the ground. Cole, but the siren beats him. What a comeback. From 27 points down at three-quarter time, a 10-point win to the Wangaratta Magpies, 17-12, 1-1-4, defeating Lavington 15-14, 104.

0: Fantastic performance here. Game of the year, as far as I'm concerned, that we've seen. The Wangaratta Magpies from 27 points down, and the margin was actually greater at that in the third quarter. I think it got out to 38 points, I believe.
1: 39. Yeah.
0: Wangaratta, 17-12, 114, have defeated the Lavington Panthers, 15-14, 104. And yet again, the Lavington Panthers lose a game decided by less than two kicks. The goal scorers for the Wangaratta Magpies: Jackson Clark in a fantastic second half performance, 5 goals. Jack Mapleson, 3. Aidan Tilley, 2. Max Behan, 2. And singles to Matt Hayden, Cam Barrett, Tyson Young, Braden Marjanovic and James McLoonan. For Lavington, the big rooster, Tim Osterhoff, 5 goals. 2 to Sean Driscoll, 2 to Charlie Sanson, and singles to Jake O'Brien, Will Glanville, James Buchanan, Jaden Hucker, Aidan Cook and Cooper Hall. What a cracker, Nick Jesser. That's what a fantastic final quarter, even though it really actually wasn't competitive due to the fact that the Wang Magpies just hit the afterburners and exerted all the dominance. You wonder, where was that in the first half of the game?
2: Ian at ground level with Fraser Ellis.
3: Yeah, Fraser, at half time, what was the message from the coaching staff when you were one man down?
4: Obviously, we knew we were still in it. We actually played all right, to be honest, when we were one down. But, we knew we just had to slow it down a bit and take our kick marks and, just take our time out when we had one less.
3: Yep. And your own game, you had a really good battle. I thought you played well over the four quarters. You'd be happy with the way you went?
4: Yeah, no, not too bad. It's always good when you get away with a win, so didn't look like it there for a long stage. But, the boys fought really hard to the end, so which is really good.
3: And you must feel fairly confident when Jackson Clark has a shot for goal or from a set shot?
4: Yeah, he's a pretty good kick, isn't he? Especially he likes doing it against Lavi, I think. So, he's a really good player, so great leader.
3: Yep. Well, thanks, Fraser. We'll well done your game, and we'll catch you again soon.
4: Awesome. Thank you.
2: Thanks to Ian down there at ground level with Fraser Allison. Yeah, as you said, I reckon that's one of the better Ovens and Murray games I've seen for a long time. And
1: since the final last
2: year. Oh, yeah. and just the comeback from Wangaratta to be, you know, where they were at half time, almost 30 points down, and to turn it around in the last quarter to kick 9 goals to 3 in the final quarter. That's just one of the best Ovens and Murray quarters I've seen. So, credit to Wang.
0: Jason Heatley brought him in at three-quarter time in the back half of his talk to them. Got him in tight and just went like this. And he said, boys, pressure here leads to pressure on the ground. So he said, that's what we have to exert. And we need to put pressure on this side, because he said, I think that they're jittery, and that and despite what Billy Glanville said in the Lavington huddle about, we absolutely need to be switched on to win the game and use intensity and the Lavington way of playing to win it, not save it. They didn't get a chance to save it, Nick. They got blown out of the water in 7 minutes to where all of a sudden they went from, we think we've got a comfortable margin, to they were absolutely on the back foot and slipping and sliding. And it was the centre break work that was so clinical from Lavington in the first half of the game, where they just pulled the ball out of the middle with ease with Driscoll and Newton, to all of a sudden it was Stevens and Marjanovic and these players that just turned it on its head with Knowles controlling the ruck.
2: Yeah, well, I'd love to know what the midfield coach or coaches have said to that group at three-quarter time, because they just blew them out of the water. They were able to get their hands on the ball. Like we spoke all day that Wang just were getting smashed out of the middle. They were losing centre clearances. The midfielders were on top, and then all of a sudden we'll get the final number, or the might even get the quarter numbers. Nat, just as I'm going, what were the centre clearances in the last quarter on its own?
1: Oh, put pressure on me now, Nick.
0: while you're responding under pressure, Nat.
2: He's just got to bring the abacus back out.
0: Speaking about pressure, I don't know if you did give the full time, but we'll just reiterate. At the Albury Sports Ground, Wangaratta Rovers, full time, Wangaratta Rovers 13-12-90 have defeated the Albury Tigers 13-11-89 in another cracking contest.
2: Point.
1: Bad luck, Henricks.
2: So they've broken their 4-year hoodoo at the Albury Sports Ground, the Rovers, but not without a challenge. Look, yeah, as I said, the centre clearances numbers we'll get them shortly for the final quarter and obviously the game. But for Wangaratta, I thought the mids really stood up. Jackson Clark, he's just a fantastic footballer. I reckon he would have kicked 3 goals in the last quarter. Jackson Clark,
1: two
2: in the last quarter,
1: one in the third and one in the first.
2: Yeah, and then obviously you got Mapleson that chipped in with 3. Bean kicked 2 last quarter goals. One in the second and one in the final quarter, I think. Max Bean,
1: one in the third and one in the last.
2: Third and last. So he obviously stood up. He got his hands on the ball a bit more.
1: Tilly got 2 in the last.
2: That's who I was thinking of. Aiden Tilly, 2 in the last quarter. But obviously, Lavington would be very disappointed with that, Richard. Yet the stat early on where, if the margin's less than 2 goals, they just seem to be able to. I don't know what it is, but they just drop those games, And
1: I think they missed scoreboard pressure when they had an opportunity in the third quarter. There was a couple out in the fulls.
0: 100%. 100%.
1: And you also saw, Billy Glanville, who played a great game, come out of the middle, kicked it straight to the opposition. If it had hit a target, it would have been a goal.
2: Mm.
1: And that was in the last quarter at the start.
2: Yeah, well, you have a look across the day there, Achilles' heels, probably their accuracy. 3-5 at quarter time, 9-11 at half time, and then 12-14 at three quarter time. They obviously squared the ledger a bit better in that final quarter, kicking 3 goals straight. But the credit's got to be towards Wangaratta to kick 9 goals, 1 in the final quarter. Is just fantastic.
0: What did they actually kick in the third?
2: In the third quarter, Wang kicked 3 goals, 2.
0: And Lavington 3-3. They had 20 minutes of dominance, and for 3-3, and I reckon, and as I said, I reckon it's at least 2, if not maybe 3, out of bounds on the full. They had every chance, and they just couldn't get a clean possession out. And it's just funny how, without certainly the move of Grossman to half forward, they move Young into the midfield, and he just got his hands on it a bit and started, and all of a sudden he was presenting. In the forward half, he's presenting it at centre half forward, not deep, waiting for the ball on his head.
2: That's exactly what we said. The move of having him as the deepest forward was probably...

0: You know, we know he can kick goals, but at the end of the day, his position's midfield. You get him closer to the position that he knows. He's good mark overhead. You know, he's a competitive beast. Like, he's built, you know, he's built stronger than most people. He just looks a better, you know, lead-up marking target than what Tilly and
1: the interesting stat, Nick, is Wank Rader took 7 marks inside 50 in the last quarter.
2: Yeah, all of a sudden, Tilly got his hands on the ball. There was some good, but once again, they got smarter with their kicks.
0: But how much more competitive was he as the deepest forward rather than the lead-up forward?
2: Yeah, but all of a sudden they got smarter with their kicks. Wangaratta with the height of the kick and not just bombing it, and just little things. I thought McLoonan, who was barely sighted for a half for the first half, just got his hands on the ball a little bit to do. It might only be 4 or 5 possessions for the quarter, but everything he did was positive.
0: Same as Max Behan.
2: And that's where I must admit it came from the other side. It came from Aidan Cook at quarter time. When he spoke to his group, when they were up and about, about work rate. And sometimes, with work rate, you just need, if you don't get the ball 4 times in a row, it's not going to be through lack of effort. It's just that you're doing your job. And that's what their ethos has to be. And certainly, at one stage here in the third quarter, you were talking about how Lavington's foot speed was just making the Magpies, you know, look dormant.
1: Corrigan in particular on the outlet.
2: And then all of a sudden, it switched, and Stevens and these guys all of a sudden started to get some run, and they just outrun them and out-pressured them. And those 1%ers, the half-volley kicks, the kicking into the man on the mark, and all of a sudden not being able to find an option at centre-half forward, just played into their hands. But they just knocked them on it. They came out for the first swing of the final round in a boxing match, and they got hit on the beak straight away and never got a chance to recover. So,
0: all right, we'll get a couple of ads in and we'll be back shortly.
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2: Welcome back to the Norm Minns Oval. Round 6 action here, and we've seen a cracking game where the Wangaratta Magpies, once again, 27 points down at three-quarter time, 39 points down in the third quarter, have rattled off 9-3 in the last quarter to win by 10 points. And with thanks to O'Brien's Heating and Cooling Refrigeration, we have the stats with Nat. How's them centre breaks, Nat?
1: Yeah, we'll get to that in a minute. We'll start off with the inside 50s. It's plus Wangaratta ended up being plus 2 in front. The running bounces, Wang ended up with 5, with Stevens getting 2. Lavi ended up having 8 of those. 3 kicks, Wangaratta ended up getting 8 in the last quarter, so that became plus 5. Marks inside 50 ended up being equal at the end, 12 each. Centre clearances, Wangaratta with plus 2. Marks from opposition kicks, Wangaratta were took 12, three less than 11.

0: Wellington. 50 metre free kicks, Wang 2 to 1. Goals from set shots, 12 out of 17 to 11 out of 17. Individual stats for the victors. Jackson Clark, 17. Matt Hayden, off what he got better as the game got on. He had 13. Harrison Hewitt had 24. Cam Barrett was outstanding for 25. Tyson Young, big pipe by his standard, 11. Faster Ellis was terrific all day with 20. You had Stevens had a great last quarter. He ended up with 27. Tilly with 14. Chris Knowles with 13. McLuhan with 10. Jet Roberts had a good first half. He ended up with 19. Kennett had 13. And Bean had a bit in the last quarter and finished with 9. For Lamington Panthers, Newton quite in the last quarter, but he still had 20. Carl Sanson had 15. O'Brien quite in the second half. He had 13. Corrigan was outstanding for his 20. Jack Lanbull, 28. Douglas, very quiet in the last quarter. He had 15. Sean Driscoll, 20. Billy Glanville, 33. The Rooster had, Osterhoff had 13. It was quite good. McNamara, 13. Hall was pretty good for his 24. And Wilson, Mr. Wilson, had 27. Back to you, Richard.
1: We've got Ian down at ground level with Jason Heatley.
2: First of all, Jason, when Michael Bordinglong was sent off, what did you do in the coach's box to just sort of try and adapt to having one less player on the ground?
3: Oh, so we had to try and stem the flow a little bit. We needed to get the game on our terms. I mean, their speed and speed of ball movement was outstanding and was giving us great problems. So, yeah, we just had to chew down on the mouth guard and get through to half time and have a look at it. And, you know, we managed to stay in the game.
2: And Xavier Laverty playing for Collingwood yesterday in the VFL, how did that affect the way your forward line set up?
3: Oh, it didn't really affect us at the end of the day. I mean, we're super, super happy for Zave, so we've just got to keep on finding ways and avenues. And, you know, we've got some big guys as well, and not everyone's going to have their day, but, you know, certainly different looks. Tilly catching the footy makes a difference. Jackson catching the footy makes a difference. I think we had a really good spread, maybe 10 goal kickers in the end, so... You know, that's complex for other sides to be able to shut down.
2: Yep. You hear me all right up there, fellas?
4: Yeah, we certainly can.
0: Yes, Mr. Gambolt.
2: Yep, that's good. So you shifted Tyson Young into the middle. That was something that you felt had to be done to get him in the game a bit more?
3: Yeah, probably. I think we've probably been working through the last couple of weeks with him spending too little time on the footy. But, you know, he was catching the footy a couple of weeks ago. So he was well held forward to centre. I didn't think we probably... helped him too much, but we got that luxury.
2: Yep. And Jackson Clark up forward, you must be very impressed with his kicking for goal of a set shot.
3: Yeah, well, he's a super player. That's why he's the leader of our footy club. You know, I thought that, you know, a couple of guys that probably didn't have great days really stood up when it counted towards the end of the third quarter. We really rolled ourselves back into the game and we give ourselves a chance, as silly as that might sound at three-quarter time anyway.
2: Yeah, well, yeah, first 5 minutes were always vital and you came out really firing in that part of the last quarter.
3: Yeah, that's the difference with being clean. Clean and to be able to use the footy the way that we know that we can was important. And I think, as you see today, momentum is everything. It's really important for sides.
5: Yep. Ian, can you just ask Jason about the new players to the club in Stevens and Mapleson and how they're now working into the system and a really important part of it?
2: Yeah, well, so the new players to the club this year in Stevens and Mapleson, you must be impressed with the way they're going. Like Mapleson with 3 goals today.
3: Yeah. Well, look, Jack's been a big all year, and then Joel's probably last quarter and a half today was probably as good as, you know, you talk about influence on the game. He had that influence. But, you know, the real good thing about the people we bring into the club is that they're outstanding characters, and we know that they're going to fit in to the psyche of what we're trying to build.
2: Yep, for sure. And Noel's in the ruck. I thought he got on top in the last quarter. It was a really good battle with Hucker.
3: Yeah, he was good, that young kid, wasn't he? He had a crack, and they certainly tried to... to work Nolsey over, but he, you know, he's got his heart as big as a lion, Nolsey, and he's a proud man. You know, he fought his way through it really well.
2: Yep. And this week you've got off, you must be looking forward to maybe a little few days off?
3: Yeah, we're going to have a bit of a break. We've sort of been planning for this now for a couple of weeks. I think it's important to give the players some of their own space, you know, but bearing in mind we expect them to all be adults and look after themselves, but they can do that away from the club.
2: Yep. And you've got players in the interleague squad in football and netball and, of course, the under-18s football as well, where you're going really well. You must be hoping a few of them get the opportunity to play at Bendigo next Saturday.
3: Yeah, well, it's exciting. I mean, that comes down to selection. It certainly gave a few of our guys an opportunity last year. So if that's presented to them, good luck.
2: Yeah, for sure. And the club's overall going well today. Like the reserves are travelling along better than last year. You must be pleased with watching them this year compared to last year when they struggled a bit.
3: Well, we've got some guys really knocking on the door and putting pressure on now. So strategically, we can make some really informal decisions moving forward. And, you know, we've got a few that are, you know, resting up and healing, and it'll be back over the course of the next, you know, 2 to 4 weeks.
2: Yeah, for sure. And the netball as well, that's a big part of the club.
3: Now, the netballs are awesome. I mean, they're as big a commodity as what we are. We're really close. We really drill down and try and support each other, and we take great confidence out of the work that they're doing.
2: Well, thanks very much, Jason. Been a great game of football to broadcast, and for the people here, we catch you again.
3: Cheers. Thank you, mate.
2: Thanks, Brian.
3: Cheers.
1: Thanks to Ian down there at ground level. You got the A grade scores, I think.
5: A grade netball scores. Yarrawonga 42 have defeated North Albury 37. Mm-hmm. Corowa Glen 48 have had an away win at Myrtleford 31.
0: Yeah,
5: rebounding from their loss to Yarrawonga last week. The close one was here. Lavington Panthers 48 have defeated Wangaratta 47, mm-hmm. and the Wangrovers 48 have defeated Albury 39, which means that the latter is currently Yarrawonga on top undefeated, the Raiders on 5 wins, 1 loss, then North Albury and Wodonga on 4 wins, and Wangaratta 3-3 inside the 5. Cora Rutherglen are outside, still on 3-3 wins, but a significant percentage difference, as well as Lavington. So Wangaratta are in fifth with a percentage of 118, and Lavington and Corowa Glen on 92 and 94. So if we look at once again A grade football, and we still, I would say that is full time. So Myrtleford 18-12, 120 defeated Corowa Glen 5-9-39. Major goal kickers from that game. They got back in their rhythm today, especially with 12. They kept the Roos goalless after half time.
1: Kicked 5 points after half time.
5: And it is where they kicked 12-7 themselves. So Murphydale 4, Riley Smith 3, Riccardi 2, and Harrington 2, and 3 to Deegan Purcell. Yarrawonga 11-12-78 have defeated North Albury 6-10-46. Major goal kickers, and interesting because they swung him forward in the second half last week. So Nick Whooper-Irvine, 2 goals. Cam Wilson, 2. Charlie McKenna, 2. And Ben Coghill, 2. It's Mooney with 4 for North Albury, and only 3 goal kickers there, with Ragoni and Fisher kicking singles.
1: That's a big scalp for Yarra.
0: Huge.
1: In the context of their season, they were very disappointing last week, even though they got the win against Corowa Glen. So that's back-to-back wins for Yarrawonga.
5: And as
1: they go into the bye, they're in a good spot.
5: And as I said, Lee Williams was having a chat with Darren Creswell, and they said, Creswell said, "Who you got next week?" And he said, "Oh, well, actually, it's North Albury, and at the moment, structurally, I think that's the best team we could play next week, given where we're at with manpower and injuries and all that sort of stuff." So he felt that of all the sides you could probably run up against, that North Albury were probably the best that they could match up on. Mm-hmm. And if we look at the one-pointer, where Wangaratta Rovers 13-12-90 have defeated the Albury Tigers 13-11-89, is this the one that gets away from the Albury Tigers after building a bit of momentum with a couple of wins? Mm. Goal kickers, Nathan Cooper, 4. He's just the premium utility player in the competition. And Brody Filo, who just knows how to finish a game, 3 goals with 6 single goal kickers. And then for Albury, and maybe this is where it's concerning, Elliot Powell's kick five, who's not a noted goal kicker, and then doubles to Walker, Conlon and Snelling, who was a late in, because he was listed as an emergency until very late. So
0: that's a boy from Canberra that's been playing good footy in the seconds.
5: So interesting results. Unfortunately, we can't see the ladder until we get, unless we'll get a play HQ and we'll see if they've actually got that rolling. But look, an interesting results there. And once again, there's Cora Rutherglen, very disappointing that they haven't scored a goal after half time. I thought they were a real chance to cause a bit of an upset up there.
0: I'll run this by. We've got a guy by the name of Hudson Garoni, Carlin Brackey, the Rooster, and Xavier Laverty in the squad. Laverty, let's assume he's playing BFL footy. Who's going to be in the interleague team next week out of those three?
5: I think
0: the Rooster will have to get in.
1: Well, I think you'd have to play Osterhoff and Garoni as the two.
5: I reckon you could play Osterhoff at full forward and Brad Kitts in half forward as further up the ground.
0: Well, Hudson Garoni probably centre half forward, maybe play the Rooster in the pocket and Brackey at full forward.
5: I reckon they're too big.
1: Could be. I don't know too much about the Bendigo League, but
0: it's pretty strong now. They're good players, made themselves available, and they want to beat the open end.
5: Yeah, that's an interesting
0: one. You've got Fergus Green, the next Hawthorn player. He's made himself available. He's coaching at Sandhurst. We spoke with Jeff Andrews last week. The five or six teams there are pretty good, and then you've got a couple that are struggling.
1: Yeah, you've got Broadford in that league this year, don't you?
0: But then you have a look in the O&M. The top team is Rovers, and if you pick the top 10 players at the Rovers, the only ones that are in the league, in the squad.
1: We've got Ian at ground level with Adam Snyder.
2: Oh, actually, Matt Pendergast has been given the job.
1: Sorry,
2: Matt, it's really a disappointing loss. Like, there's no sugarcoating it. Like, it must be really, feeling as a group that you've let an opportunity slip.
4: Oh, absolutely. We were, I think we dictated and dominated the game right until the last quarter, which we had our chances as well. So it's disappointing for an up-and-coming young group, and, winning games creates belief, and it was one that got away on us today for sure.
2: Did you feel it in the third quarter when you dominated play? You didn't put it on the scoreboard. You had a couple of shots that went out of bounds on the full, and the chances were there to get seven or eight goals in front?
4: Yeah, I think we could have done, probably finished the job then in the third quarter. And when you've been around footy a long time, I was talking to Tim Sanson, it's like that's going to come back to hurt us. So that's just about boys being a bit selfish and not taking the right opportunity just to nail a game. So anyway, we learned from it. Yeah, we're really disappointed because I think our best is good enough. And we just missed that opportunity today, which is a bit sad.
2: Yep. And I thought in the ruck, young Hucker did a really good job for you against Knowles. Like, he's been a good pickup this year.
4: Yeah, and he's got so much growth left in him. I think he dominated Knowles, which is no mean feat, He's a great player, Knowlesy, and Knowlesy got on top of him in the end and obviously gave them a bit of an armchair ride. So you can't keep old champions down like that, and they come to the fore when they needed to.
2: Yep. And the first 5 minutes of the last quarter, like just getting the ball out of the centre, that's all Wang did. That was where you probably just needed to stem the flow.
4: Yeah, I think it just highlighted that we still are young in there, and our depth isn't great, and we sort of rotate a few through there. They were really desperate in the last quarter. They created their own luck, got probably the calls of the umpires in the end, few touchy ones, but they wanted the ball and they put their head over it and probably earned it. So yeah, disappointing, but the midfield will get to work in the next couple of weeks and try and rectify what happened.
2: Yep, because you've got Albury in the next game. It's always a big game when you play them, and Rovers have pipped them by a point, so they'll come out desperate, but it's going to be a terrific game in a fortnight's time.
4: Yeah, we're probably both playing for our lives now. They'll probably load up and get a few back as well. So, we're wounded. We're playing a lot of kids. I thought Boston Sheridan had a good debut today. He played well. We've got a lot of positives, but we've just got to get back to work and get a few injuries back, the maturity. You can't lose over 300 games of experience and just hope it happens overnight. So it'll take time.
2: Yeah, so any of those players likely be back in a fortnight's time?
4: Jesse Hart's close, which will obviously stiffen up our back line. We've seen that a couple of big boys got away on us today late, like the Rovers did last week. So Jesse will stiffen us up in the back line. Sam Stenny will come back in a few weeks. And obviously, Nico said, we've got a few injuries around the edges that gives us good depth.
2: Yep. Sedgwick, he works away. He's sort of been unavailable for that reason.
4: Yeah, well, he dominated the thirds. The seconds against Myrtleford a couple of weeks ago. So he's definitely a competitor that we need. We need that toughness in the forward line. And he'll complement. Obviously, Big Rooster's still going well. We got different options, but yeah, we just got to get the right balance.
2: Yep, and I thought Aiden Cook played a terrific game today. Like, he competed hard and did a lot of good hard heavy work.
4: Yeah, well, he plays undersized. Obviously Jack Driscoll will come back. I didn't mention him before, which will loosen Cookie up. He's playing a big man role. He's playing a key back, played key forward and swapping in the ruck today. So he's a competitor. Still got a lot to learn, but he gives his all. So yeah.
2: And Pender, the Interleague next week, you've always been a good supporter of that. You must be pleased the O&M are playing Bendigo for the first time since you were a young fella.
4: Yeah, it's fantastic. I don't think we ever come across them. We always sort of played everyone else but Bendigo. So I reckon it's great. I reckon it's the best part of the season for the footballers to go and have a bit of fun. I just had a shower with Big Rooster and said enjoy the moment because it's a great experience. Hopefully he gets a game, but go and chill out, have a kick with the best in the comp and see where you're at. So it's good fun.
2: Well, thanks very much, Pender. It's been great to catch up again. And, you've just got a learning experience today for a lot of the young players. I'm sure you'll look forward to that contest in a fortnight's time against Albury.
4: Yeah, we'll prepare well and go back and review the game, learn from it. And obviously we take a lot of positives out of it, but it's hard for a young group to just brush that off. So we're just going to have to and just move on. Yep. Yeah.
2: Thanks right. again.
4: Thanks, Gamba. Good on you.
1: Thanks, Ian, down there at ground level. You got any other stats there, Nat, or you finish your stats?
0: Yep. Well, we'll do the Wang ones. So
1: yep.
0: Jackson Clark, 18. Matt Hayden, 14. Harrison Hewitt, 24. Cam Barrett, 25. Tyson Young, 12. We had Mapleson with 11. Stevens had a great last quarter. He finished with 27. A couple of running bounces. Tilly ended up with 14. Chris Knowles, he had 13. Jet Roberts, 19. And Bean ended up with 9. Had a few in the last quarter. It was an interesting game. A good game. But at the end of the day, I think one team took the opportunities in the last quarter and the other team didn't take them in the third quarter.
5: Well, the interesting thing about Lavington, so 104 points in the last two completed seasons plus this one, that's their third highest score, and you know they struggle to kick 100 points any time in the last couple of years, and not kick 100 points and lose, so that's interesting that they've only had three scores over that in the last couple of years, and both times it's been against Raiders or Coral, and they've managed to get up, but whoa. I tell you what, they just need to learn how to win the close ones, because I think now it's 7-21. So that's since we've come back from COVID.
1: While you're going there, Nat, do you want to do your votes, please, in the OKFM Player of the Day?
0: Yeah, I'll go my five votes to Cam Barrett, just ahead of Jackson Clark. I gave Stevens for his last quarter and a half, 3. Harrison Wilson from Lavi, I gave him 2, and Billy Glanville 1, and sorry to the Rooster. You, Richard.
5: Thanks, mate. Once I actually get it in the right column, sorry about that, Nick.
1: You're right.
5: That's all right. I gave 5 to Clark. I thought he probably had a quiet first quarter, but then just worked his way into it and then got his goal kick boots on and was a huge difference in the last quarter. 4 to Barrett, including that goal that he kicked when he moved forward, was just so influential. 3 to Stevens, who I thought just worked his way into it and was just so influential in the last probably 40 minutes of that game.
0: Yeah, probably best on ground in the last 40 minutes.
5: Yep. Wilson, I thought Wilson was the best player from Lavington. He really impressed me. I hadn't seen him. And then I really liked the look of him, his aggression as well as his ability to distribute the ball. And Billy Glanville, for being prolific and really holding them up, probably should have kicked another couple of goals.
0: Yep.
5: And that probably would have put the icing on the cake, but one to Billy Glanville. Ian?
6: Yeah, I've given 5 votes to Jackson Clark, 4 to Billy Glanville, 3 to Jack Mapleson, 2 to the Big Rooster, and I'm going to give Barrett 1 vote. I think he probably, it's out of him and Cook, and I'm going to go for Barrett, who I thought when he moved forward, there was other players I considered for votes, like it was just sort of one of those games where there was a lot of good players like Wang had in the second half, a lot of players were just lifted. But I fell over four quarters.

0: us that Jackson Clark, he was influential in going forward and kicking five goals. It was telling.
1: Yeah, I gave five to Clark as well. Narrowly ahead of Cam Barrett. I thought across the four quarters, Barrett was actually...
2: Wang's best.
1: Yeah, it was Wang's best. Three votes to Billy Glanville across the four quarters. I thought he might have just been ahead of Wilson for Lavie's best player. I thought Mapleson was good, especially in the second half when Wang really needed him to stand up. And then I thought Jack Glanville was close to Lavington's second best player, probably. Not far behind was young Wilson from Lavie.
2: I thought Corrigan was quite good too on the outlet.
1: Corrigan was very good.
2: Up to three
1: quarter time. He's put on some very good size over the off season.
2: Yeah, he's on my diet by the look of things.
0: Yeah, so thanks very much to Hixie. He's given us a message. Reckons it was a great call. So really good to get them
1: enjoying his weekend off from the Murray Bush Rangers having the weekend off from the talent league.
0: Yeah. And he tipped the card again, so he's putting pressure on the leaders.
3: Jesus. He's, I tell you what, he's a silent assassin.
2: I think we guy. All did, all bar Hendricks, didn't we?
3: No. I mucked up. I thought Coral were a chance.
0: Yeah, and Nick, you thought North Albury were a chance.
1: Yeah, I thought North Albury were a chance, but anyway.
2: You got four, Gambo.
3: And one completed score, Greeter. 21-15, 141, have had a 99-point win over Millawa, 5-12. 42.
1: I think Reece tipped the card too, didn't he? Did he get all?
0: Yes.
3: And if you're going to do a footy pre-season, play golf every Saturday because Fraser Judge just kicked seven on his first game back.
1: I couldn't hit a golf ball to save myself, definitely won't be taking up golf.
3: And it's obviously helped Harry Moran get back into a bit of form because he's snagged five as well.
2: Yeah, so. Vezio got the four too.
0: And Reece did as well. And that's the way it is. And
2: Hendricks was going to try and get one in on me, and he picked Albury, so he's got one further behind.
0: Yeah,
2: bad
0: that's
2: luck, Hendricks.
0: So one behind the equal leaders of Nat and Ian Vesio. Wow. Yeah, so that's.
2: Well, Ian Vesio was going to go different to me, so he can get one ahead of me, and he picked the same as me.
1: Where was Ian taking his corporate jet today that Worrally had the buy?
2: Well. He was probably going to go and watch North Melbourne. On his jet.
1: I would have saved him a trip.
2: Yeah, well, I think you mentioned it in the stay at home by the look of things.
3: So I got some final scores, round seven of the Tallangatta and District League. Kiwa Sandy Creek, 16-12, 108 have defeated Midder, 8-11, 59.
2: Expected.
3: Rutherglen, 17-14, 116 have defeated Faguna, 13-9, 87. Big dent in Faguna's season.
2: Unexpected.
3: Tallangatta, 25-19, 169. Important win for them is that they need to make sure that they boost their percentage when they can. Have defeated Detterang Mount Beauty, 3-9-27.
2: Well, that's an upset for the netball scores go, have you heard?
1: I didn't get a score. The only message I got was we got flogged.
2: Oh, no.
1: in the CRS, so I don't know what the final score was. But
3: the Swans, Chilton, 19-17, 131, have defeated the Wodonga Saints, 8-5-53. Yakandanda, probably not as big a result as I thought. 19-16, 130 have defeated Wagunya, 5-6-36.
1: Wagunya have been reasonably competitive this year.
2: And watch this space.
3: And not an updated, so obviously haven't updated the live score, but at some stage, Barnawatha, 11-15-81, led Beechworth comfortably, 3-3-21. So 10-goal lead at some stage, and it looks like that was... during the last quarter. So reasonably, actually low scoring the first half. It was 47-12 at half time.
2: Talking of Beechworth, Cam Fendock recently played his 150th game, Gambo.
1: He did, yep.
2: Thanks, right, Gambo.
0: Yeah, of course he did spend time at Wangaratta Rovers, so he...
2: Yeah, actually, Omo tells me I think he played juniors at Coral.
0: Yeah, well...
2: That's how Omo got to know him.
0: Many years ago, yeah.
2: Yeah, one of Omo's love children. He's got a few around the traps. Will Nolan's another one.
0: Oh, well, I suppose everyone's got their favourite players and that. That's the way it goes. But
2: mine's coaching at the moment.
1: Jackson Clark, our OKFM Player of the Day, Gambo, with the votes.
0: Yeah, he gets the top five votes.
2: He gets our five votes.
0: Yep, so that's the way it is, so he will get it, so that's the way it is.
2: I'll be speaking to his uncle, hopefully, around about 6 o'clock.
0: So anyway, we look forward to next week when the Ovens of Murray will take on the Bendigo League and the Interleague in the build-up. And the final training will be on Wednesday night at Corowal, where the teams will be announced for the senior football, under-18s football, and for the netball squads. So that's something to look forward to. And we'll be broadcasting O&K football next Saturday from North Wangaratta, when the North Wang Hawks, who had a big win today, they take on the King Valley Roos. So,
2: who won that at King Valley and Tarra today, Canberra?
0: Yeah, well, we're just finding out.
3: No result as yet.
0: Finding out the score. It was very close, so it was just one of those games that went right down the...
1: It was pretty close at three-quarter time, wasn't it? It was only...
2: 3 points or something.
1: Yeah, 3 points of difference.
0: Anyway, we'll just try and get a final score before we go off air, because we've got probably another 10 minutes we'll be on air. So
3: I'll just run through the results, and we do have a final at Myrtleford. So in the seniors, here at the Norm Nguyen's Oval, it was 17-12, 1-1-4, Magpies coming from 39 points down the third quarter to beat Lavington 15-14, 104. As the little wounded warrior Pete, the goal umpire who done his calf, he's hobbling off.
1: He's not moving well.
3: No good. Get that bloke a skateboard to take him down the bike path. Yarrawonga, 11-13-79, defeat North Albury 16-46. Myrtleford, big win, 18-12-120, have defeated Coral Rutherglen 5-9-39. And the Albury Tigers, 13-11-89, lost at home by a point for the first time in 4 years to the Wang Rovers at the Albury Sports Ground. Wang Rovers, 13-12-90.
0: Got the votes here from John Fowler. He's given 5 votes to Jake Gaynor from Albury, 4 to Elliot Powell from the Tigers, 3 to Lockie O'Brien from the Rovers, 2 to Charles Ledger from the Hawks, and 1 to Nathan Cooper. Great game, John said. So it's been a really exciting contest up there at the Albury Sports Ground. Rovers led for most of the game, but Albury did hit the lead in the last quarter, but the Rovers got that last goal, and we've got the results today.
3: So the winners in the reserves were Yarrawonga over North Albury, Myrtleford over Coral Rutherglen, Wangaratta Magpies over Lavington, and the Albury Tigers over the Wangaratta Rovers. In the men's thirds football, it was wins to Yarrawonga over North Albury, Myrtleford by goal over Coral Rutherglen, Wangaratta Magpies over Lavington in the grand final rematch, and a 1 point margin. So we had 2 1-point margins in the football at the sports ground today, with Albury 11-7-73 defeating the Wang Rovers 11-6-72. In the netball, as we covered the A grade, in the B grade, winners were Yarrawonga over North Albury, Coral Rutherglen over Myrtleford, Wangaratta over Lavington, and Wang Rovers over Albury. In the C-grade netball, winners were Yarrawonga over North Albury, Coral Rutherglen over Myrtleford, another one-goal game. Wangaratta 40 defeated Lavington 39, and it was Wang Rovers 40 over Albury 30 at the sports ground. In the 17 and under, winners were Myrtleford over Coral Rutherglen, Lavington over Wangaratta Magpies, Wang Rovers over Albury, and Yarrawonga over North Albury. And finally, in the 15 and unders, Myrtleford over Coral Rutherglen, Wangaratta over Lavington, Albury comfortably over the Wang Rovers, and North Albury winning by 30 goals over Yarrawonga, 51-21.
0: Yeah, so that's the way the results have gone today in the Ovens of Murray, and also the Tallangla and O&K scores that we've got. Anyone else?
2: Cobham Valley, Yarrawa, Nick.
1: Yeah, don't want to talk about that. They're not going too well.
2: Maroopna and Benalla, our teams.
3: So if we look at 2 weeks' time, we have North Albury at home at Bunton Park to Myrtleford.
2: Good game.
0: Our broadcast game.
3: Myrtleford look like they've got their forward spread again with a good game today. Mm-hmm. Coral Rutherglen, who unfortunately were disappointing today, and may have been the late changes and just once again the disruption in their side. I will try and have a look and see how many players they've actually used this year. They come up against Wangaratta, who have had a stirring win, and their confidence will be way up. The side that really needs a result is the Wodonga Bulldogs. So they're at home at Martin Park to Yarrawonga, who that win today just shows that they've maybe getting their structure back, and they'll really want a week off.
2: The interesting thing is Williamstown had the bye today, and none of their players played for Yarrawonga.
0: Mm. Oh, well, that's VFL clubs dictate what happens. Yeah. That's the way it goes. And like for Wodonga, just for my opinion is that players like Guarone and... if Morrison plays, that'd be really good. But Guarone in particular, he's been down a little bit. Mm. I reckon he needs to play interleague next week. Just try and kick four goals. Get his confidence up for the following week because, it's been proven that when Guarone's held to two goals, we're not going to win games. So he needs to play next week interleague.
3: And maybe, Nat, you're right, that he needs to play at centre-half forward to get away from that double team deep and actually sort of use his skills further up the ground a little bit.
2: Well, you've said that Guarone, if Laverty plays at Collingwood, and then you've got the Rooster. He played well enough to play interleague today. Mm. And then you've also got Brackey. Brackey's been a bit quiet over the last few weeks.
3: So Wang Rovers at home against the Wodonga Raiders. The Raiders having come off the bye. And the crunch match. And I think Penda was right. They're playing for their lives. Yep. Lavington Panthers come up against Albury. Both have had close losses today. And they would just feel... If Yarrawonga can keep putting wins on the table... All of a sudden, these Albury. Two Albury clubs are going to be reaching for the five, not firmly in.
2: We talk about Lavi losing the class one. So Albury's lost two games by 1 point. Mm. And now we've got Brian Kelly wasn't picked in their teams yesterday, and I believe that he trained at Rambler Bundry during the week.
0: Yeah, well, he wasn't in the senior team last
2: week. They can't afford to lose someone like him. He's the backup ruckman, and he's also a very good defender.
0: Just talking at the Myrtleford and Coral one game, who were the major goal kickers for Myrtleford today?
3: Yeah, interesting. Once again, Murphy Dale 4. Sorry, I'll just get into the seniors.
1: And Yarrawonga beat Maroopna by 4 points, Nat, just so you know.
3: Oh, so
2: might be happy.
3: Murphy Dale, Riley Smith with 3, and as I said, We know he's always going to put in great effort in the ruck, but if he can then kick goals as well, that's a really important win for them. Riccardi with 2, he's been out of form, and Damien Harrington with 2.
2: He's been pretty good.
3: But they had 11 goal kickers. 1, 2, 4, 6, 8, 10. Yeah, 11 goal kickers, including McPherson, who's had a good year. Jack Truen, the recruit. Jay Wall,
2: late inclusion.
3: And Lockie Miotto. Kicking a goal. So, look, they spread their goals today, which is good when they were really struggling for it up until half-time and only kicked 8 last week against the Raiders.
2: Who came out of the Murford team.
3: Hmm. Yep, we'll have to have a bit of a look.
2: Cody Shutt, he's a big loss. He was out injured today, so he'll be out of the interleague team. He's huge.
0: Hmm. Yeah, well, it's unfortunate for Cole Rutherland to have Will Chandler not playing and Cody Shutt, Jed Longmire, they're big loss of their club.
2: Yeah.
0: It's the way it goes.
2: Did Tom Forrest play, Richard?
3: Oh, he was named, certainly named.
2: Yeah.
3: So.
2: Yeah, but did he play?
3: I'll have to have a look for you, mate.
0: Yeah. That's a tricky bit, you know, someone, because when they make late changes, it does unsettle the side in a lot of cases. So, we're just trying to get the... we've got more. You had a win... over Goorambat, not by much, 12-17 to Goorambat, 11-14. So thanks very much.
3: And North Wangaratta, they've kicked the sweep. 30 goals, 22-202 against All Blacks, 7-6-48. Probably not unexpected, but they've had two big wins in a row now.
2: But All Blacks are getting turned out on the park, so that's good because after what they've been through.
3: And multiple goals to Eden White, Damien Bradley, Corey Smith, which we'd expect. Jaden Adamo with his second bag in a row, kick 7.
2: Right.
3: Sam Henderson 2, Jonah Massey-Chase 2, Jai Devine 2, and Rowie Adamo kicked a couple. So they've really spread their goal kickers. And
2: apparently they lost Bartlett. He's gone to Wagunya.
1: Mm. Oh, to Wagunya. No, Bartlett's gone to...
0: Yeah, the other Bartlett, I think.
1: The other Bartlett.
2: Yeah, the one from Wang's gone to Benalla.
1: And yeah,
3: King Valley 11-7-73 have defeated Tarrawingee 10-4-64. And goal kickers... for the Valley, Daniel Young with a couple, Charlie Davies with 2, Lockie Balfour with 2. So they've spread them around.
2: Jack Davies?
3: No, Jack Davies went goalless today.
2: Might be injured.
3: Clay Crimmins with 3, Hugh Amy with 2, Ned Gorman with 3, but not enough.
2: Did you say Clay Crimmins?
3: Yep, Clay Crimmins with 3.
2: That's a guy from the Rovers.
3: Yeah, well, that's
2: the one that played at Greta previously.
3: Possibly. Anyway, he's on the list. And by the looks of it, as you said, Rowley. It was dead even. 6 goals, 3 apiece at half time, 3 points of difference. King Valley's way at three-quarter time. And they have kept Tarawinji to... must have been a pretty dour contest. It's one goal, one to one behind in the last quarter.
2: At the kennel?
3: At the kennel to get up by 9 points.
2: And Bonnie Doon, your team?
3: Haven't seen Doon.
0: No, Bonnie Doon.
3: No. Well, but that'll usually those games take a while to come through, the Doon games or the Bright games on Play HQ.
0: Anyway, that's the results we've got. We thank all listeners today. We got up to 139 on the online listeners, which was really good. So that was the biggest margin that we had today. And, anyway, I've just got, Jack Davies played in the back line for half the game. So that's the comment I've got there. So, anyway, that's probably
2: thanks
0: why...
2: Thanks for Jack for getting in touch with her.
0: It was just King Valley winning by 9 points. So
2: next week we do the blockbuster game. King Valley travel to North Wang. We'll have to catch a train there.
0: Well, we'll be starting our broadcast at 1 o'clock, just the same as at normal times. So we'll be looking forward to just getting out to North Wang next Saturday when we call a game. And during the afternoon, we will be able to access the scores from the Ovens of Murray and the Bendigo game. And we've spoken to Kane Arundakis last night, and there is a link that you'll be able to sort of connect to, Nick, and it'll be sort of announced in the middle of the week how it's all done. But that's the way we'll be able to do it. So,
3: and a long time since North Wing have been second on the ladder. So I think they will have, on percentage, got over the top of Raleigh today. So consistency's been their downfall. They've had a good run in the draw at the moment with three big wins in a row. So let's see what they can do
2: against the big teams.
3: Against King Valley next week.
0: Yeah, so Wang kicked 9 goals in the last quarter to record a 10-point win over Lavington.
2: Campo, have you, in the years you've been calling, ever recalled Mangareta kicking 9 goals in the quarter?
0: Well...
2: the last quarter in particular.
0: No, not in the last quarter, not like today. Today was a great game of Ovens and Murray football, and when both teams kick over 100 points...
3: Actually, I reckon we were here a few years ago for the Arawonga game, and when we called from the grandstand, and I think Yarrawonga might have actually done that to the Magpies, been comfortably behind at three-quarter time, and Willie Wheeler absolutely willed himself in game, and we were suffering from frostbite over there on the in the concrete of the grandstand. Yeah. But I think that's the last time I've seen a last-quarter burst like that, was that Yarrawonga game where they absolutely brushed them aside.
2: Yeah.
0: So we've got the 6 rounds completed in the Ovens of Murray now, and... the 2 Wangaratta teams and Myrtleford are the top 3 at the moment. Wodonga retains their spot in the 5, but Yarrawonga goes to 4 wins and 2 losses, so they'll move to 4th spot. Nick, that's not a bad position to be in after 6 rounds.
1: Oh, I think Lee Williams and the coaching staff would be wrapped.
2: Well, they've done a great job with the guys that they've had out.
1: Yeah.
2: And some of the players that developed under Lee Williams, we saw Max Finlay do a good tagging job there at Myrtleford on Jackson East. We've got Reid Clark, who was a permanent seconds player, now is one of the elite senior players, week in, week out, performs well. And there's other guys that have developed under him, and you've got to give credit to Lee on the job that he's done. Kogel's another one.
3: Do you reckon head office would be a bit concerned about only one Albury-based club in the 5?
1: I think, well...
2: Especially if the grand final's going to be
3: there. I'm just asking about if it's the same at the end of the year.
1: Look, at the end of the day, there's still a lot of season to go. It's obviously going to change. I think there's still going to be clubs knocking on the door of the 5 as the season goes. But wins from now on are going to be gold. Albury, Lavington.
2: There's some 8-point games next week.
1: Yeah, Albury, Lavington, Wodonga. You know, even North Albury, you've got to start winning games. They've got to be winning games that they should win. And obviously injuries are always going to play a big part in that. But, they're going to have to start banking wins otherwise.
2: And Raiders too is going to discount them. Like, they're ready to cause an upset now and again.
0: Well, yes, I don't think you can afford to lose to Raiders and North Albury.
2: No.
0: So that's the way. If you want to play finals, now Albury have lost to Corowa by a point, which has put them in a situation where they're playing catch-up football. They've lost today to the Rovers by a point. So I think the goal for a lot of those teams is to try and be 5-4 at the halfway point of the season to get those 10 wins that you're going to need to play finals.
3: What if Albury go 2-5 when they get to the 150th celebration game against Wodonga?
2: Well, there could be changes.
0: They're Lavington and Albury in a fortnight's time, as we spoke to the
1: Pendergast. You write these clubs off at your own peril. At the moment. Like, we're only six rounds in. Albury with the list that they've got.
2: They're going to get better the more games they play together.
1: That's right, exactly right.
2: And how many clubs have got to within 1 point of Rovers?
3: Yeah, agreed.
1: Yeah, so, you rule teams out at your peril at the moment, but I think the competition, probably the top three are probably going to be the top three, but the rest, there's going to be a lot of... There's going to be close games.
2: There's going to be some eight-point games.
1: Yep.
2: And, you know, when Coral Rug then get 12-3, if they ever get him...
1: And you think the back end of the season, if, you know... You look at an Albury, for example. If they can finish fifth, they could easily knock off third, second and first. Like you see today, they got within a point of Rovers. So yeah. I think whoever makes the five...
3: Especially if they play them in a final at the sports ground.
1: Yeah, imagine that.
3: Because Wang just don't play that... Rovers just don't play that ground well.
1: Mm. So, there's still a lot of season to go.
0: Oh, that's for sure. So anyway, we thank all listeners to our broadcast today. And we've got the sports show on next Friday... At 5:30.
2: Yep, we've got some big guests lined up, haven't we, Gambo?
0: Yeah, we're looking forward to that. And also we'll have our footy Facebook team of the week, and we'll have our player of the year votes, and look forward to it. Riley Smith was the leader before today's round, the Myrtleford Ruckman, so we'll see how it all tallies, and we'll look forward to next Saturday at North Wang when we broadcast the O&K game from 1 o'clock.
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1: Yep. 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

0: Wanderetta. The Premix King is now in town, Parfig Road, right next to Spotlight. 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We're stacked to the roof, open late, and making it way too easy to throw a proper sesh. So, light up the eskies, because the only thing missing is you. Come find out why we say, the party starts here. And remember, if you're not shopping at the Premix King, you're getting ripped off.
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1: Ooh, well, I got a gal with a wrecking machine. When it comes to rocking, she's a queen. We love to dance on a Saturday night. A hole alone where I can hold her tight. 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The elevators are broken down. So I want 1, 2, 3, 4, 5, 6, 7, 8, 9, 10, 11, 12, 13, 14, 15, 16, 17, 18, 19, 20, 21, 22, 23, 24, 25, 26, 27, 28, 29, 30, 31, 32, 33, 34, 35, 36, 37, 38, 39, 40, 41, 42, 43, 44, 45, 46, 47, 48, 49, 50, 51, 52, 53, 54, 55, 56, 57, 58, 59, 60, 61, 62, 63, 64, 65, 56, 57, 58, 59, 60, 61, 62, 63, 64, 55, 56, 57, 58, 59, 60, 61, 62, 63, 64, 55, 56, 57, 58, 59, 60, 61, 62, 63, 64, 55, 56, 57, 58, 59, 60, 61, 62, 63, 64, 55, 56, 57, 58, 59, 60, 61, 62, 63, 64, 55, 56, 57, 58, 59, 60, 61, 62, 63, 64, 55, 56, 57, 58,

0: How Mondays turn manic at 4 p.m. when Daniel hits the airwaves. From 4 till 6, Daniel plays hits from the 60s, 70s, 80s and 90s and the noughties. He's just a naughty boy. Maybe a random movie track or two, too. Lots of music information, gossip and news, along with special guests. 2 hours of great entertainment with Daniel's Manic Monday. 4 till 6, with more music and more variety. 101.3 Oak FM.
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Lots of music, chat, artist information, and David plays 4 hours of the best solid gold around. 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
1: oldies. Oi, Wenderetta. The Premix King is now in town, Parfig Road, right next to Spotlight. 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We've got deals so good, even your tightest mate will put his hand in his pocket. 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We've got it cheaper, louder, and later than any of the other mobs. Come find out why we say, the party starts here. 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

Every morning at the mine, you could see him arrive. He stood 6 foot six and weighed 245, kind of broad at the shoulder and narrow at the hip. And everybody knew you didn't give no lip to Big John.

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He didn't say much, he kind of quiet and shy. And if you spoke at all, you just said hi to Big John. Somebody said he came from New Orleans, where he got in a fight over a Cajun queen and a crashing blow from a huge right hand sent a Louisiana fella to the promised land.

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And 20 men scrambled from a would-be grave. Now there's only one left down there to save Big John. With Jackson timbers, they started back down. Then came that rumble way down in the ground. And as smoke and gas belched out of that mine, everybody knew it was the end of the line for Big John.

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Big John.

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Said he's gonna set my soul, gonna set my soul on fire. 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

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Bomb, bomb, bomb, bomb, bomb, bomb, bomb, bomb. And my honey, ram-a-lama, ding-dong, forever. And when I say dip, di-dip, di-dip, di-dip, you know I mean it from the bottom of my boogity, boogity, boogity shoe.

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and we just can't wait for no unicorn. The ark started moving, it drifted with the tides. Them unicorns looked up from the rocks and they cried. And the waters came down and sort of floated them away. And that's why you never seen a unicorn to this very day.

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0: him. It's about to arrive any minute now. You know, it's been a long, long overdue. Look out, cause it's coming right on through.
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0: He strolls in his stroller with the radio on. It doesn't go to sleep until the music's gone. He imitates the singer in the group with a low-down voice. 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
2: Well, my daddy left home when I was 3, and he didn't leave much to Ma and me. Just this old guitar and an empty bottle of booze. Now, I don't blame him because he run and hid, but the meanest thing that he ever did was before he left, he went and named me Sue. Well, he must have thought that it was quite a joke, and it got a lot of laughs from lots of folks. Seems I had to fight my whole life through. Some gal would giggle and I'd get red, and some guy'd laugh and I'd bust his head. 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Well, I grew up quick and I grew up mean. My fists got hard, my wits got keen. Roamed from town to town to hide my shame. But I made me a vow to the moon and stars. I'd search the honky-tonks and bars and kill that man that gave me that awful name. Well, it was Gatlinburg in mid-July, and I just hit town and my throat was dry. I thought I'd stop and have myself a brew. At an old saloon on a street of mud, there at a table, dealing stud, sat the dirty mangy dog that named me Sue. Well, I knew that snake was my own sweet dad from a worn-out picture that my mother'd had, and I knew that scar on his cheek and his evil eye. He was big and bent and gray and old, and I looked at him and my blood ran cold, and I said, my name is Sue, how do you do? How you gonna die? Yeah, that's what I told him. Well, I hit him hard right between the eyes, and he went down, but to my surprise, come up with a knife and cut off a piece of my ear. But I busted a chair right across his teeth, and we crashed through the wall and into the street, kicking and a-gouging in the mud and the blood and the beer. I tell you, I've fought tougher men, but I really can't remember when. He kicked like a mule and he bit like a crocodile. I heard him laugh and then I heard him cuss, and he went for his gun to pull mine first. He stood there looking at me and I saw him smile, and he said, son, this world is rough, and if a man's gonna make it, he's gotta be tough, and I know I wouldn't be there to help you along. So I give you that name, and I said goodbye. I knew you'd have to get tough or die, and it's that name that helped to make you strong. Yeah, he said, now you just fought one hell of a fight, and I know you hate me, and you got the right to kill me now, and I wouldn't blame you if you do. But you ought to thank me before I die for the gravel in your guts and the spit in your eye, because I'm the that named you Sue. Yeah, what could I do? What could I do? I got all choked up and I threw down my gun, called him a paw and he called me a son, and I come away with a different point of view. And I think about him now and then, every time I try and every time I win. And if I ever have a son, I think I'm gonna name him Bill or George, anything but Sue. I still hate that name.

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0: Hey, Wenderetta. The Premix King is now in town, Parfig Road, right next to Spotlight. Your party specialist. We've got enough to sink a footy team and still have leftovers for the afters. Open late. Deals so good they should be illegal. This is where your weekend actually begins. So don't be the mate who rocks up empty-handed. Be the hero who fills the esky. Come find out why we say, the party starts here. And remember, if you're not shopping at the Premix King, you're getting ripped off.
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nothing but blue skies do I see. 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

For the next 60 minutes, you'll hear the best of the best country music in the world, songs that'll touch your heart and comfort your soul. I'm Rex Mitchell, and this is Shiloh Country. If you like putting singers in pigeonholes, you won't find one big enough for Gary Morris. In the field of country music, he's a rare breed, and today we spotlight his life and his career. And a handful of snails stops the Red Army invasion at Formosa. We'll find out what happened at the end of the show. But first, let's start off with a love song. At any given time, on any chart, in any genre, in any decade, two-thirds of the songs will be about love. And here is Jeff Bates with his contribution.

Jeff Bates tying the knot in the circle of love. You know, love is a four-letter word, and it's more powerful than all the other four-letter words in the dictionary put together. Perhaps if we used love more often and the others far less, we'd all be better off. Everything, in fact, begins with love. Even a child born of rape is conceived in an act of lovemaking. And you know, some people can't utter a single sentence without it being punctuated with four-letter words. But sadly, the word love is seldom among them. Those folks are filled with bitterness and hatred, crying out to be noticed, desperate for love. Somebody once wrote a song called Love Makes the World Go Round, and it does. Without God's love, this world certainly wouldn't turn one degree, and neither would you and I. Love can't be bought, it can't be sold, and it can only be given away. And in the absence of love, we're destined to endure a pitiful existence.

The Oak Ridge Boys know a little about the absence of love. In the late 60s, they toured Russia and saw people beaten to the ground for standing up for Jesus.

0: Crystal Bernard and Billy Dean with the question of the ages. Have we forgotten what love is? As well as being a great singer, Kenny Rogers is also a nationally recognised professional photographer. But after the break, he's standing in front of a mic again, and not a camera. That's when Shiloh Country returns.
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2: I'm Rex Mitchell and welcome back to Shiloh Country. This is where we play one great song after another. It's amazing how some shows come together. Today, we seem to be walking down a street called Love. Now, we're not told why this man is leaving home, just that he is. Has he gone off to war or what? Whatever it is, Kenny Rogers says, "I'm missing you."

0: While Kenny Rogers is missing you in the here and now, Carl Perkins wrote this next song about the hereafter for Johnny Cash. Cash recorded it in 1968, and early the next year, it spent 6 weeks at the top of the country charts. Here, The Man in Black is backed by June Carter, the Carter family, and the Statler brothers, and this is Classic Cash.
1: I remember when I was a lad, times were hard and things were bad, but there's a silver lining behind every cloud. Just poor people, that's all we were, trying to make a living out of blackland dirt. But we'd get together in a family circle singing loud. 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

0: JR from 1969 and Daddy Sang Bass. If you like putting singers in pigeonholes, then you won't find one big enough for Gary Morris. In the field of country music, he's a rare breed. And today we spotlight his life and his career. That and more when Shiloh Country returns.
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0: I'm Rex Mitchell and welcome back to Shiloh Country. Gary Morris looks like a film star, has the voice of an opera singer, and has a doggedly uncompromising nature. He hit the top of the charts when country music fans were just getting off the electronic bucking bulls. And in 1983, he released this ballad, which defines a character trait that's been lost in our silicon chip society. Today, someone who looks for the best in everybody is as hard to find as a diamond in the sand. Guys, find a woman like this, and you've found a treasure for life.

Gary Gwynn Morris was born in Fort Worth, Texas on December the 7th, 1948. His paternal grandfather could play any stringed instrument he laid his hands on, and his grandfather on his mother's side was a vocal teacher who wrote songs for the Baptist hymnal. Is it any wonder, then, that Gary Morris ended up on stage, and like many country singers, he learned to sing in his local church choir. And although he excelled in football, basketball and track, country music was his calling. He was playing guitar and writing songs in his teens and performed professionally in the Fort Worth area. Later, he toured with a country duo and then formed his own seven-piece band, Breakaway, in Denver, Colorado. His solo break came in 1976 while he was involved in Jimmy Carter's Whistle Stop campaign. The next U.S. president liked to hear Morris sing and asked him if he'd perform at his inaugural ball. He did, and was noticed by Warner Brothers A&R man Norro Wilson. Wilson liked what he saw and heard, inked the pen, and in October 1980, Gary Morris debuted his first single. And then, just 2 years later, Velvet Chains vaulted this Texas rookie into the Billboard Top 10. Velvet.

All told, Gary Morris has had 5 number ones and 13 others in the top 20. But his pipes were almost too good for country music. His operatic voice opened the doorway to a string of television soap opera appearances and to opera itself. He played Rodolfo in the New York Shakespearean Festival production of La Boheme opposite Linda Ronstadt. And later he was offered a lead role in Broadway's Les Miserables. This exposure, however, didn't help his country image, and fickle fans passed on subsequent releases. But Gary Morris refused to compromise his musical integrity just to sell records. In 1983, this single didn't get to number one. It barely made number four. But 6 years later, it was a monster hit for Bette Midler, winning her a Grammy. His version, however, was every bit as good, and with these superb lyrics, it is indeed a songwriter's song.

0: When I played that track to my wife, she asked me, "Is he country?" I said, "Well, he's had 5 number ones. I guess that makes him country. And he's probably got the best set of pipes ever to get off a Greyhound bus in Nashville. But today, image is everything in Music City, and old hitmakers are quickly outshone by the galaxy of new stars. Today, we turn the spotlight on Gary Morris. After the break, we'll spin the 1982 CMA Single of the Year, and yes, it's also a love song. That and more when Shiloh Country returns.
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0: From the heart of Shiloh Country, I'm Rex Mitchell. Wayne Carson had this melody going around in his head for years. Eventually, he got together with two other writers, and since then, it's been a hit for almost everybody who's recorded it, including Willie Nelson.

Isn't that a haunting melody? Elvis also had a great version of that, and although he's now been dead for more than 25 years, we can honestly say, "You were always on my mind." When Elvis died, he left behind a will, and so did Mark Chestnut's dad. Mark attended the reading of his father's will, and he gives us this insight.

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And to both my precious girls, I leave a million lullabies. Sing them to your children and let them know you care. 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

0: Mark Chestnut, present for the reading of the will. After the break, a handful of snails stops the Red Army invasion of Formosa. We'll find out what happened when Shiloh Country returns.
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0: I'm Rex Mitchell and welcome back to Shiloh Country. It's late in the 1940s and the wife of the President of the Republic of China, Madame Chiang Kai-shek, is suddenly awoken from her sleep, and the voice she hears in the middle of the night is the voice of God. This is not unusual for her because she and her husband are both zealous Christians in charge of the most populous nation on earth, China. But here in the United States, where Madame Chiang Kai-shek is visiting her sister, she hears God's voice again, this time reassuring her that she can safely return home and join her husband, a plan many friends, including her sister, are strongly against. Her husband is facing a violent insurrection as atheistic communistic rebels take over their country. But when Madame Kung sees her sister's radiant face, she knows she's had divine revelation. Arriving in China, she finds her husband, Chiang Kai-shek, and his nationalistic forces have retreated to Formosa, the offshore island of Taiwan. But even here, they're a threat to the new communist government of China. And so, fearfully, their forces await the inevitable invasion and annihilation which must surely come. But Madame Chiang Kai-shek is noticeably at peace. She's heard the voice of God, and he reassured her that all will be well. With no available landing craft for the assault, the communist rebels plan to transport their troops across the strait in deep-hulled junks. From these, the invading army will then have to swim the last 50 to 100 yards to shore. However, most Chinese cannot swim, and so the Red Army begins training its soldiers in the nearby canals. What they don't realise, however, but God does, is that these canals are infested with snails carrying snail fever parasites, which are debilitating to man. So during the next few weeks of swimming lessons, 40,000 soldiers are stricken with snail fever and respond very slowly to treatment. The Red Army now loses 6 crucial months, during which the Korean War begins. And when the US 7th Fleet anchors in the Strait of Formosa, all chance of a communist conquest of the island is lost. In the following decades, with God's blessing, Taiwan is transformed into the jewel in Asia's crown. On the island, Chiang Kai

90 miles across the Formosa Strait, lies one of the world's most repressive regimes, an atheistic totalitarian state where the government controls everything, including the minds of its people. But God has prepared a place of refuge for these faithful Christians, the Chinese leader, his dear wife, and their loyal band of followers. And he stopped the Red Army invasion of their tiny island using no more than a handful of snails. Yes, my friend, God will guide and direct your life too, if only you'll put your trust in him. Think about it. I'm Rex Mitchell, and this is Shiloh Country.

Glen Campbell is not alone, standing on the promises of God. That's Shiloh Country for this week, and thanks for joining us. Next week, you'll hear another 60 minutes of music that'll touch your heart and comfort your soul. Tim Mitchell was our engineer, with technical assistance from Travis Turk, Jim Rayland, Jim Gilmore, and Michael Stanton. Shiloh Country is a production of Shiloh Media, Inc. and is produced in part at the studios of Audio Productions, Nashville, Tennessee. I'm Rex Mitchell, and until we meet again in Shiloh Country, goodbye and God bless you.

Good morning. You're with Sue this morning on this Sunday, the 17th of May. And it's raining. Not very much, but it is drizzling. But unfortunately, when you look on the radar map, there's not very much behind it. So we have a 75% chance of only 4 mil, so we'll be lucky to get that. The temperature at the moment in Wangaratta is 10.7, and we're looking for a high of 15 degrees today. And tomorrow, Monday, from a low of 10 to a high of 18 with showers. Tuesday, 7 to 19, cloud clearing. And Wednesday, 5 to 17, mostly sunny. And that's the weather for this morning, just a very brief one. 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And this morning, as usual, we have half an hour of gospel, and then we have our country press programs. Cliff is already there waiting for your call, and you need to ring him on 5722 1569. So starting off with our gospel, we're starting off with Buck Owens with Without Jesus, Where Would I Be?

and that was Hank Snow singing Dear Lord, Remember Me, Mac Wiseman's and The Great Speckled Bird. And we started with Buck Owens, Where Would I Be Without Jesus? And time is now 9 minutes past nine and you're on Oak FM 101.3, your local radio station. And Cliff is already there waiting for your call for the Country Press program at 9:30. The number to ring is 57221569. Meantime, I'm with the Gospel, starting with Jim Reeves, The Flowers, The Sunset and The Trees.

And that was Buck Owens with "It's Dust on Mother's Bible." Harry Seagum sung "The Holy City," and Jim Reeves "The Flowers, the Sunset, and the Trees." It is now 9:20, and Cliff is waiting for your calls for our country request program on 5722 1569. And we're going to start off with Neil Diamond, "Leave a Little Room for God."

0: Chatting up with Jimmy Rogers with Just a Closer Walk with Thee. Johnny Cash sang Lead Me Home, Lead Me Gently Home. And Neil Diamond started with Leave a Little Room for God. We all need to leave a little room for God in our lives. Time is now 29 past 9, and it's time for On This Day.
1: It's time once again to take a walk back in history as we present On This Day, a tabloid of people, places and events from today and yesteryear, and is produced by Cliff Wolstenholme in the studios of 101.3.
2: On this day, May the 17th, in 1770, Captain Cook named Queensland's Glasshouse Mountains. 1875 saw the first running of the Kentucky Derby. 1972, Watergate hearings brought to order in front of live TV cameras. 1995, Jacques Chirac became France's president with a promise to rejuvenate a nation scarred by unemployment and inequality. 2012, 70s disco queen Donna Summer died of cancer, thought to be brought on from dust from 9/11 attacks. She was 63. In 2019, the Parisian landmark, the Eiffel Tower, celebrated its 130th birthday. 2024, Lou Lieberman, Australian Liberal politician, who was both a member of the Victorian Legislation Assembly and the House of Reps, died aged 86. Our birthdays today: 1916, Keith Bluey Truscott, a war hero and an AFL footballer with Melbourne. 1929, Brian Lowton, ex-chairman of BHP. 1936, Dennis Hopper, US actor. 1944, Tony Roche, Australian tennis player. 1955, Bill Paxton, US actor. And in 1956, Sugar Ray Leonard, US boxer, was born. And our hits of the day: 1952, Kiss of Fire with Georgia Gibbs. 1957, Rockabilly with Guy Mitchell. 1975, Stand By Your Man, Tammy Wynette. 1986, The Chicken Song with Spitting Image. And also in 1986, The Greatest Love of All with Whitney Houston. And our trivia today: people in Siberia often buy milk frozen on a stick. And this has been Elaine Craven with On This Day for 101.3 FM.
0: It's time for our country request program. So if you'd like a request, Cliff is waiting on the line for you on 57221569. We've had a call from Margaret. Thank you, Margaret. I've looked for a Song of the Old Water Wheel. I have four CDs with Slim Nisman, and it's not on any of them. So I presume it's one that BJ has in her own collection. So for you, I've chosen Neil Switmer with Stairway to Heaven and Wilf Carter, Hold On Little Doggy, Hold On.

And that was Stairway to Heaven with Slim Whitman. And before that, we had Hold On, Little Doggy, Hold On. And that was specially for Marg. And I'll speak to BJ about the other song that I couldn't find for you, Marg. And now we've had a call from Pam. And Pam would like to hear Cowboy Rides Away. I've got it by Tom Routledge for you, Pam. And you'll like to send a cheerio out to Graham and Shirley, Wendy, Heather and Bev. I've also had a call from Max of More You. Hello to you, Max. And you'd like to hear By a Fire of Gidgee Coles by Slim Dusty. So these are just for you.

And that was Slim Whitman by Fire of Gidgee Coles, and that was especially for Max of Moyoo. And a big cheerio to all the listeners out in the Moyoo area. And before that, we had Cowboy Rides Away with Tom Routledge, and that was especially for Pam, sitting a cheerio out to Graham and Shirley, Wendy, Heather and Bev. And now we've had a call from Michael. Mikey, you'd like to send a cheerio out to all the dancers, and you would like to hear Waltz Across Texas, which I have by Anthony Tenace, and the Rock and Roll Waltz by Jade Hurley. And if you're looking for a request, this is the last one I have at the moment, so it's the number to call is 57221569.

And that was Jade Hurley with Rock and Roll Waltz. And before that, Anthony Tanay sang Waltz Across Texas. And that was especially for Michael, sending a cheerio to all the dancers. I'll just play a couple of songs of my own now while I get the next request up. But don't forget, if you'd like to hear what you love, you can phone us on 5722 1569. We're going to start off with Keith Jamison. He's the king of Australian country music.

And that's all about Slim Dusty. He's the king of Australian country music by Keith Jamison. And we've had a call from Wendy. And, Wendy, you would like to hear Slim Dusty singing Big Pugs and Frogs in Little Puddles. And also Kimberly Moon with James Blundell. And you're sending a cheerio out to Graham and Shirley, Pam, Cole and Betty.

staggered to the office door of a northwest frontier town. And he cried, "Give me food and water, and I'll tell you all what I found. Yes, I found a mountain made of iron ore, and this will make the money flow." But the office Johnny said, "Now steady on. We must do things correct, you know. I just can't hand out town supplies to everyone who asks. And you're not a resident of this here town, so you're not my business task. Oh, but here's a requisition form, and it's in triplicate, if you please. Now steady, old man, but I believe he's passed out. Oh, I wonder where that mountain could be.

Well, they found old Tom's Iron Mountain, and the town grew big and fast. All the knobs felt quite important, living down their humble past. And if some started asking questions, well, there was the good old Parse the Buck. And if little folk got in their way, well, it was just their bad luck. In the mines, a young lad was killed one day, so they sent the message home. And his mother came over 1,000 miles, so he'd not be buried alone. Someone broke it to her gently that it might be rather rough, a coffin made of masonite and the hearse just a dirty truck. Oh, she cried a while, and then she asked for flowers, but there were none to be had in the town. So they sent to the council office to see if some could be found. But the clerk in charge said, "What can I do? She'll have to take it in good part." Oh, I guess he was just too busy to be bothered with a mother's heart. Oh, nice fellow.

During the long, hot summer months, the moon is an enormous golden ball that rises gently in the evening sky. If you've ever been there, you'll understand the special feeling that I have for this.